0: HUS.
1: Sport for Anne Webster, your member for Mallee, authorised A. Webster Mildura.
0: World Cup, Canada has crushed Qatar, winning 6-0. Earlier, Switzerland beat Bosnia 4-1. All five goals scored in the final 30 minutes of that game. Socceroos, less than 24 hours out from the most anticipated World Cup clash in recent memory. Fuse has been lit for an explosive game against host nation USA tomorrow morning after US pundits labelled Australia easy beats. The US will start heavy favourite, but former Socceroo Craig Foster says Australia's more than capable coming away with a win.
2: We're 22 in the world. They're like 15. There's nothing between them.
3: Yeah,
2: it was 2-1 last October when we played them. They've improved a lot. We've actually improved a lot as well. Nestori's come up. Geordie Boss has come up. We're both better, so no one knows what's going to happen.
0: Round 15 of AFL continues tonight. The Gold Coast Suns taking on Hawthorn. Last night, Geelong went down to Fremantle by 9 points. And that's the latest news and sports.
4: River 1467 weather for Good Deal Tyres, 504 to 510 Benetook Avenue, Mildura.
5: Partly cloudy day for the Mallee, chance of late morning and afternoon showers, also the chance of an afternoon and evening thunderstorm. 17 for Mildura at Robmo and Oyen. Partly cloudy across the lower western, chance of afternoon and evening showers and chance of an afternoon and evening thunderstorm in the west. 17 for Wentworth, Pooncarry, Broken Hill 15. Partly cloudy day for the Riverland, chance of morning and afternoon showers, top of 16 for Redmark.
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13: It is 7 past 10. As I mentioned before the news, we appear to have an apprentice shortage in Australia. These figures are to midway through last year, so they're almost a year out of date, but they're all the figures that we have. But the number of trade apprentices actually fell over 7%, and the number of non-trade apprentices fell around about 20%. And yet the youth unemployment rate has crept up to slightly over 11%. And then you add on to that the threat posed by AI to so-called knowledge jobs. So, you know, if you've spent your time at university and you want to be an accountant or a lawyer or an architect or something like that, it increasingly seems like AI might be able to do those sorts of jobs. So they're under threat. And you put all that together and think, well, okay, a job where you work with your hands, something that AI currently can't do, you would have thought that would be a good career path for someone. You know, for various reasons, not enough young people are becoming apprentices. We'll find out why in a moment. First, so emails, mornings@3aw.com.au. Mention the two women who got the suppression order yesterday, so their faces are suppressed, although weirdly their names are not. And when they emerged from court yesterday, there was a banner up saying, this is stolen land, F the Anzacs. Les wants to know, why was that banner not treated as hate speech? And it's a good point. And Michael says, why don't our very experienced and learned judges and magistrates, why do they need a list of offences to decide what is serious and what is not? Well, look, Michael, the logic goes like this. When the state government decided to introduce its adult time for violent crime legislation, they decided they should list, or they felt that they had to list what are violent crimes. Now, we've had a look at it, and this legislation was passed in late December last year, so it's only about 6 months old. So the list of violent crimes are aggravated home invasion, intentionally causing injury in circumstances of gross violence, recklessly causing injury, aggravated carjacking, aggravated burglary and armed robbery. Now, the bashing of the off-duty police officer a month or so ago, that the 16-year-old teen who was also involved in the firebombing of the liquor business was part of, that was treated as, I think, serious assault. And serious assault as a violent offence is not listed on the sort of adult time for violent crime legislation that the government passed. And this is what Brad Batten told us over an hour ago, that, you know, when they listed all the offences, they literally forgot to put some on. So, for example, murder is not there, manslaughter is not there, assault is not there. And yet these are, of course, violent crimes. So it's either a deliberate ploy by the government to minimise the violent crime list that young people can be subject to, or it was just bureaucratic stuff up. They just didn't list some violent crimes, which I find extraordinary. I mean, assault is one of the most basic violent crimes, and yet it's not there under the list of adult time for violent crime. 133 693. Vic, good morning.
3: Good morning, Tom. You're speaking my language today because I am an apprenticeship expert. I've been doing it all day, every day for the last 23 years, and I work for Australia's biggest apprenticeship connect provider.
13: Okay.
3: Now, I could talk all day, but I'm just going to give you two bits of information. One, why I think there's less apprentices, and what I tell young kids trying to entice them to do an apprenticeship. We all forgot in the 70s and 80s, when you and I went to school, there was a school called a technical school.
13: That's right. Well, there was a lot of them.
3: And you learned how to use your hands.
13: Mm.
3: And you learned how to use a saw and a lathe and a drill and a hammer. And that encouraged and gave young guys and girls a taster for wanting to be an apprentice.
13: And Vic, just on that, even at my school, Vic, I mean, we did woodwork and metalwork for at least 2 years each as part of the standard curriculum. Like, I remember using a spot welder, a lathe, using various, a bandsaw, all those sorts of things at school because they felt, well, some kids might be more aligned towards doing this than, you know, doing an office job.
3: Correct. And guess what? The more things change, the more they stay the same. Next year, we're opening up Victoria's school called a technical school in the Docklands.
13: That's right.
3: Surprise, surprise.
13: Yeah, well, look, you're right, Vic, and I sort of admire the German model, although the German economy is struggling a bit these days because, you know, a lot of its economy is based on car making and China is starting to sort of cut its lunch. But even so, in Germany, I think in your mid-teens, you essentially go into one of two streams. One is a more academic stream that might lead you into a white-collar profession, like law. And the other is a more technical stream where you might end up, you know, building engines at Mercedes or something like that. And both are seen to be equal. It's just recognised that some people are better at jobs that involve using their hands and some people are better at jobs that involve just using their brains. It's not to say that people with their hands don't use their brains, they do. But anyway, that's the way they divide it in Germany. And I think it occurs at around about age 14 or 15. And in their society, there's no difference or shame doing one versus the other. It's just recognised that some people are better at one stream and others are better at the other. Anyway, it looks like we have a shortage of apprentices. So I'll just get the numbers out here. But I'll put these together. So if we look at, this is a year old, but the number of trade apprentices to 30th of June 2025 fell 7.3%. The number of non-trade apprentices fell over 20%. And yet the youth unemployment rate has risen for the past few years. And it's now, and I was a bit shocked when I saw this, it's slightly over 11%. And then you add on to that the threat of AI, which says that a lot of knowledge jobs could soon be taken over by AI, which might make going to university and studying for those sorts of jobs less attractive than what it currently is. So you put all those things together, you would think that there would be more and more young people wanting to be apprentices, but for some reason there aren't. Our next guest is Executive Director of the Apprenticeship Employment Network, Gary Workman. Good surname. Good morning.
12: Good morning, Tom. How are you?
13: Yeah, good, thank you. So are apprenticeships becoming less attractive for younger Australians?
12: Yeah, look, I think the stats have showed, and the long-term trend has been sort of a downward trend. It's certainly been concerning, and it's great to see stations like yours pick this up. I think it's a number of issues. One of the things that your caller just touched on, I think in the secondary school system, we really haven't given young people a chance to explore all the variety of careers that are out there. Like a lot of schools have a focus on getting the best ATAR score you can, which is then a university ranking, and everyone assumes that's the pathway you must go on to succeed. But, you know, I think some of our governments more recently have just identified this is, you know, not just the only pathway that's viable and leads to a stronger community. So, you know, I think bringing back things like tech schools, allowing kids to explore a little bit more while they're in secondary school and get a real appreciation for what those industries look like is certainly what we need to do more of.
13: I've quite vivid memories, as I just mentioned, of doing both woodwork and metalwork at school. I did each of them for 2 years. I think it was years 8 and 9 or 9 and 10, something. But I very much doubt that my old school still does that, and I don't think many other schools have dedicated woodwork and metalwork programs anymore.
12: No, they don't. So, again, we would certainly like to see more trade programs and work experience where, you know, young people actually getting out there and really understanding where they could go. You know, they get their advice from things like the internet, social media, and parents. But I think a lot of parents have an older view of a lot of these trades as well. Like if you spoke to a young person and said, if you're interested in 3D printing and autonomous cars and, you know, electric vehicles or hydrogen, you know, all of those things, you've got to start off as an automotive mechanic and start in an apprenticeship. These are things that young people would be excited about, but they're not told that's the technology that's coming in a lot of these industry sectors. So parents sort of say, well, that's an old trade. It's dirty. It's grease. We don't manufacture cars anymore, so we won't go down that path.
13: Yeah. And yet the problem is, as I said, I mean, you know, 40 years ago, not that many people went to university. So if you did go to university and you did get a degree, you probably were able to get a reasonably well-paid, sort of relatively cushy job. But that's no longer the case. I mean, almost two-thirds of school leavers do go to some sort of university now. And we've got people who have got more degrees than you can shake a stick at, but struggle to get meaningful work because they're not really trained for anything. They've got a degree in X, Y, Z. And I don't know. I feel like we've got to make the shift mentally just to say, you know what? We do need plumbers. We do need automotive technicians. We do need, I don't know, name another trade. And let's encourage people to do this.
12: You're 100% spot on. And I think you referenced the German model earlier. Like, they only send about a third of their students straight to university and two-thirds go through vocational pathways. In Australia, we've been lowering our ATAR scores to increase university participation for the last two or three decades. So we're actually sending about 60 to 70% of our youth straight to university. And a lot of them don't know what they want to do. They're just told you've got a score to get in, go and continue your studying without really understanding what your career might look like.
13: Okay, so we've got to balance that up. We need to do more at schools, like, you know, encouraging people to look at trades as a viable career, but maybe we also need to have a slight mental shift, possibly amongst parents, that says, you know, there's no shame in doing an apprenticeship. In fact, an apprenticeship is a good thing because there's a fair chance you'll get a job at the end of it.
12: Definitely. We've got skill shortages in every sector across the board. And I think we lose sight sometimes of what are people passionate about? What are they good at? If young people can sort of understand what that looks like and follow the career pathways there, there's plenty of opportunities in Australia, no matter what industry you're looking at.
13: All right. Thank you for your time. Gary Workman there from the Apprenticeship Employment Network. And I really mean this. As I said, I think personally we send far too many people to university these days. We just seem to think it's like a sausage factory. If we keep pumping people out with degrees, then, you know, Australia, they'll be better off and Australia will be better off. And then we realise or we see that our productivity has gone, well, it's been stagnant for the best part of a decade. And in my view, the two things are connected. Look, you know, at first, getting more people through university probably increased our productivity. We got smarter, we got better at doing things. But now we're sort of trying to push almost everybody to university, even people who probably really shouldn't go. And as a result, they don't come out of at the end suddenly looking at a really, really good, well-paid job in the face. And they're like, wow, I've got this hex debt hanging over me. I don't really know what I want to do. And we have a shortage of various trades. 133693, mornings at 3aw.com.au. Calls and emails are ahead. We're also going to speak to the former Victorian Chief Magistrate Nick Pappas in about 15 minutes' time. I get so angry when I see what to me are obviously dumb decisions made by magistrates and judges when it comes to sentencing. The latest one, of course, is that 16-year-old was involved in the firebombing of the liquor business, got a community corrections order. 8 or 10 days later, was involved in the bashing of an off-duty policeman, got another community corrections order. Is it time we elected our magistrates and judges? We've never done it in Australia, but guess what? In about half of America's states, that's exactly what they do. At 19 past 10.
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13: It is 23 past 10, 133693 is the number to call. And just a reminder, visit amason.com and in a polite way, tell your pricey telco where to go. Adam, good morning.
18: Oh, g'day, Tom. Hey, Tom, interesting subject. I'm an apprenticeship field officer, so I go and sign up for apprentices. I've been in the industry 25 years. The problem at the moment is the government's not incentivising businesses to take on apprentices. They keep cutting the incentives that's been given to businesses to take them on. For an example, they've got a new round of incentives coming out from January 1 next year. They've cut them again. If you've got a business that employs 200 more people, which there's a lot out there, they will not get 1 cent from the government to take on an apprentice. So there is no money.
13: Yeah.
18: And apprentices cost money to take on. You can't get around the fact that they will cost you money.
13: Yeah, I just got an email actually from Tim on that very subject. He says the federal government has halved incentive payments for apprentices and employers across hundreds of traditional trade and non-trade occupations. Or maybe that's part of the problem. It is surprising, is it not, Adam, that a federal Labor government would do that? Like, you would have thought that they would favour or, you know, keeping incentives for young people to become apprentices?
18: You would think so, but they've actually... So you've got two layers to this as well. So you've got private RTOs in Victoria that have been absolutely decimated by the Victorian government with their funding. I know this because I ran one for 12 years. So they got rid of 58 private RTOs in this last round of funding.
13: So what's an RTO?
18: You've got two levels of government. It's like a TAFE, but they're private. So they pick
13: up... Oh, okay.
18: Because TAFE don't do everything, so they fund these private ones to deliver training on behalf of the government. So it's a perfect storm happening, but you've got to push kids into it as well. My son's an apprentice mechanic, fantastic trade for him and everything, but the problem is you've got Labor on both levels of government absolutely destroying the training system. Now, from next year, if you were to take on an apprentice carpenter, let's say, the business only gets
13: $4,000. Yeah, it's not much, right. Look, thank you, Adam. Again, I find it odd. I mean, I think the government was trying to, there's been, on both sides of politics, there's been efforts, like I think the Morrison government at universities wanted to favour people going into like nursing, for example, and away from doing arts degrees. And so they altered the hex debt. But the Labor government seems to have turned its back or, you know, reduced funding for apprenticeships, which I just find odd. I mean, we've got a youth unemployment rate of 11.1%. So, you know, if you had more of those people doing apprenticeships, they wouldn't be collecting the dole. So it is robbing Peter to pay Paul. Thanks, Adam. Fiona, hello.
19: Hi, how are you?
13: Yeah, good, Fiona.
19: I manage a flooring industry association and a private RTO, and in the flooring industry, and you know, we are desperate for apprentices, and we just can't seem to find any. And the incentive, as the previous caller was saying, the incentive that have been cut for employers has a huge bearing on whether or not people take on an apprenticeship, especially in this day and age, or this time rather, and. No, the traditional trades, your plumbing, your electrical, if they're short on trades, then the trades like the flooring industry, and there's many others like us, literally just don't get anyone because we're just unknown, and we are in such dire need of apprentices. And, you know, to take on what Innes was saying, the system is, there's a lot of flaws in the system, and it does go back to the education process, but... my son recently, he's just finished his first year of an apprenticeship, and he was never encouraged ever to take on an apprenticeship at school. And he was encouraged to go to university, and that's not his pathway.
13: That's interesting, Fiona, because I said I went to a private school, and yet it didn't sort of automatically push people into, and again, this is over 40 years ago, you know, quite a few people went to university, but most did not from this school. And the school had a very strong program of pushing people into trades and so forth. And I don't know, what seemed obvious back then that some people, possibly a minority, are suited towards university, and that a lot of people, maybe a majority, are perhaps not suited to university, but are suited to doing something else. You know, nowadays, schools tend to judge themselves by what proportion of our year 12s go to university and what proportion get an ATAR of over 90 and whatever. So it's very much saying you must do well academically and you must go to university and you must aspire towards a white collar job, even though those white collar jobs are suddenly in short supply. Thank you, Fiona. Nicholas, hello.
20: Good morning, Tom. I hope your hip replacement goes well for you.
13: Thank you.
20: Tom, on the apprenticeships, I have two daughters. I want to talk about it from a parent's perspective. They're adult daughters now in the workforce, but one, you've got to listen and understand your children, I think, is the key for the parents. So we had one that was academically minded, one that wasn't. But the one that wasn't academically minded, she was brilliant at learning by doing. And from a young age, she always wanted to be a pastry chef. So she, even though they went to a private school, the counsellors at the Ivanhoe Girls Grammar, I suppose I shouldn't have mentioned the school, but anyway, they listened to her and they actually encouraged her to go off and do these VCAL programs that were around what she was good at, and she is now thriving as a pastry chef. Yeah. So I think that's part of the key.
13: Do they play sport at Ivanhoe, Nicholas, your daughters?
20: They did, yes.
13: Do you remember the
20: Ivanhoe
13: chant?
20: Girls Grammar.
13: Yeah, do you remember the chant that they do, like before the game? They go 3, 2, 1, and do you know what the next word is?
20: No, I don't recall, actually.
13: I can only say this from having watched my daughter play a game against them a few weeks ago, but the girls go, this is Ivanhoe girls, 3, 2, 1, hose. I thought that was pretty weird. Well, that's good, though, no, but in all seriousness, your daughter had a vision, knew what she wanted to do, and importantly, both her school and I'm assuming you as her parent supported her, and now look where she is now.
20: Correct. That's exactly right.
13: Yeah, okay. Well, thank you, Nicholas. But again, it's rare to see a school trumpeting how many of its students got into apprenticeships. It's all about ATARs and university entrance. And I look, it's my own personal belief. I just think we're pushing that too far, and we're trying to push too many people who aren't suited into very academic courses and then trying to aim them at jobs that may or may not even exist in the future. Cliff joins us. Cliff, good morning.
21: Good morning, Tom. Tom, I think Victoria is the only state in Australia that you can't drive a car until you're 18. I suggest that once you've got a learner's permit at 16, after 6 months, if you've got an apprenticeship, you can drive a car. So, you know, tradies going out to building sites that are in the middle of nowhere when they first start can get to and from those sites.
13: Yeah, that's a good point.
21: They can get to and from their TAFE, et cetera, something. I think we are crazy not having being able to drive at 16 or 16 and a half.
13: Well, and Cliff, I would take that further. Like, I agree with you. And we had a call earlier saying, why can't we have the same criminal laws in every state? Like, just have a federal criminal law. The same is true for the age at which you can drive a car. Victoria has always been later than the other states. I remember kids at school who had a relative who lived across the border in New South Wales, and they'd be like 17, and they come back from the holidays and look, I've got my New South Wales driver's license and now I can drive to school. And we could never understand, like, why is it a year later in Victoria? And you're right with apprentices. I mean, if you're a 17-year-old doing an apprenticeship, and it's expected that you will drive from A to B with tools and all the rest of it in a ute, then you know, in Victoria, you just can't legally do that. 133693, news headlines now with David Armstrong. David, good morning.
0: Good morning. Teachers have rejected that bumper pay offer from the state government. And it was a good offer, 32% over 4 years.
13: What do they want, 35?
0: They want significantly more because they said that really just takes them up to parity with, I think New South Wales was the benchmark they were aiming at. So they want more than that. 58% or so voted against it. 42% wanted it. We go back to the negotiating table, the union again refusing to rule out further strike action.
13: So it is, I mean, look, I get the morning parity with New South Wales because there's anecdotal evidence that Victorian teachers were leaving Victoria to go and work in New South Wales. But if this gave them parity, you would have thought, well, that's job done.
0: Man's been arrested over a fatal crash at Laylaw early hours this morning. Two cars collided on Dalton Road. Well, not early hours, I'm sorry, 6 a.m. 49-year-old woman from Laylaw, a passenger in one of the cars, died at the scene. The driver was arrested. We're waiting to see what the charges are there. Tony Modra on the improve, we are told. His wife, Erica Modra, spoke this morning. Not spoke, she sent a text message to some football people in Adelaide. He's going all right. Pretty amazing that he got through it. In these situations, every second counts. And she said a big thank you to the emergency crews who got there and treated him. They got him to Adelaide Hospital pretty quickly. In sport, Tasmania has been given permission to pay its pre-listed 17-year-olds, $150,000 next year as they
13: don't forget about becoming an apprentice. Just be a footballer.
0: Be a footballer. And this will not to sit around and do nothing because they've got to wait another year before the team gets into the AFL. So that's their pre-listed 150,000. They can sign up to 12 players, 12 times 150,000. Don't know who's paying for that. It's already sent out letters of intent to 22 young players. They'll be ready to go when that team comes into the comp. That's all there at 11.
13: Thank you, David. 133693 mornings at 3aw.com.au. I mentioned this idea I've had. Well, it's an idea that's been in my head for quite some time, but when I keep reading about what to me appear to be dumb decisions by our judiciary, our magistrates, I think, well, why don't we get a chance to elect them? Why are they appointed for life? You know, and why do they tend to reflect the ideological concerns of the government of the day? Anyway, the former Victorian Chief Magistrate, he's now criminal barrister, Nick Pappas, KC, not KC in the Sunshine Band, but King's Counsel, joins us in a moment. Your calls as well at 26 to 11.
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2: We chose five local agents and interviewed all of them. Tim and Amanda came out trumps. They were both very honest and we felt very comfortable with them. 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
9: Partly cloudy day for the valley. Chance of late morning and afternoon showers. Also the chance of an afternoon evening thunderstorm. 17 from Mildura at Robmel and Oyen. Partly cloudy across the lower western. Chance of afternoon evening showers and chance of an afternoon evening thunderstorm in the west. 17 for Wentworth, Pooncarry, Broken Hill 15. Partly cloudy day for the Riverland. Chance of morning and afternoon showers. Top of 16 for Redmark.
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13: Also a great pathway into senior management positions, which end up being quite well paid. He says companies are screaming for apprentices. Well, that's what I keep hearing, Dion, but there seems to be a breakdown. The government has cut the funding for quite a few apprenticeship categories, so that was funding that helped the employer take them on when the apprentice is very young and green and doesn't really contribute anything. But again, though, I might add, as an apprentice, you are getting paid to study, and that is in complete contrast to if you go to university. Not only do you not get paid to study, you actually accumulate a debt which can hang over your head for years to come. 133693, time to take a look at an OnDeck unsecured lightning loan for fast-moving small businesses. Find out more at ondeck.com.au. We'll have a look at could we do what about half the American states do and elect our judges for limited times in a moment. First, though, Dale, good morning.
10: Yeah, hi, Tom. With the apprenticeship, one of the problems we had was when all our technical schools were taken away, and all the kids had to go to TAFE to learn a trade. It's been ridiculous. And now with the fund cutting, you've got bosses that have to pay. I don't know about the rest of the country, but in Victoria, the boss has to pay for their schooling when they become in the construction industry. So,
13: yeah,
10: you know, if you're going to cut funding, the bosses aren't going to take kids on.
13: Yes, it was a big mistake when we got rid of the old tech schools because, and back then, as I said, the school I went to had a tech component, even though it was not a technical school, but it just sort of has disappeared now, hasn't it? And it's when something is got rid of, it's very hard to bring it back.
10: Yeah, it hasn't been around for, I reckon, 15 years, the tech school.
13: Yeah, I think you're right. Okay, look, thank you, Dale. I might do some reading over the weekend, just see if I can work out what was the logic behind shutting down the TAFEs, because if it was 15, 20 years ago, it might have happened under the Brax-Brumby government. Okay, look, it'll probably never happen, but I did some research before we went to air today, and I just I found this website which looks at all the different methods they have in different American states of selecting their judges. Some states, just the governor just selects them. Other states, the state parliament selects them. But in about roughly half the states, they elect them. Now, there's various forms of elections. I don't want to get into all the different models. There's like one state, Michigan, has its own model that no one else uses. But about half the American states allow the public to have a say in who becomes a judge or a magistrate and the length of time for which they serve. And in these states, the judges often campaign, like they run like politicians to say, look at me, I am tough on crime, you should elect me because I like to put people away, put offenders away for long periods. Could it work here? Our next guest is a criminal barrister and former Victorian Chief Magistrate, Nick Pappas, KC. Good morning.
11: Good morning.
13: Do you reckon if we had the American system, would people have voted for you?
11: Look, it's a worry, isn't it? Because I tend to get on the radio and occasionally talk on television, and I would probably have a higher profile than many people who'd be probably more highly qualified than me. I'm not sure if that's a good thing or not.
13: See, to me, though, it comes down to sentencing. You know, there should be some form of community standards when it comes to sentencing, and we have this law in Victoria about adult time for violent crime. And then we've got the 16-year-old who was guilty for the his role in the firebombing and now guilty of his role in the bashing of an off-duty police officer. And yet in both cases got a community corrections order. And I sort of don't understand. I would have thought bashing up a police officer is a violent adult crime, but there doesn't seem to be an adult penalty associated with it.
11: Well, that's the difficulty with slogans, Tom. And I think you're on it, though. You've been suggesting that government sometimes says it's doing something and it doesn't do something. And the reality is that in an election cycle, you tend

0: sentence, apart from everything else, because of some learning difficulties and other bits and pieces. Now, I know that most people would say, well, so what? What does it matter? We're going to protect the community. And that's the ultimate sort of struggle between locking people up and dealing with the person that's in front of you. And so, look, I understand that people would be pretty upset by that and find it very difficult. It's very difficult to explain, and I accept that in the end the law sometimes doesn't look like it's responding to community concerns.
1: Well, no. Now, in most spheres of existence, you know, we get judged. Like in what I do here on radio, we have ratings 8 times a year. I've got a, you know, end-of-year performance review that comes up, which I hate, but I mean, whether or not I'm doing a good job gets judged and my future employment depends upon it. And if they feel that I'm not doing a good job, I'll just be marched out the door, and that will happen one day.
0: Yeah.
1: So, but it seems to me becoming a magistrate or a judge is one of the few areas of human employment or existence where that doesn't happen. There are no performance measures. Once you are employed, unless you yourself commit an offence, you are effectively employed for life.
0: I think that's right.
1: Well, why should that be? I mean, why does everybody else get judged by their performance but not a magistrate or a judge themselves?
0: Look, the basic underlying reason for appointing judges for life is that it means that they therefore aren't subject to the influence of government. They're being separate arms of government in terms of the legislature as opposed to the executive and the judiciary. So those three pillars of democracy, as we describe them, the Westminster system, requires that the judiciary be removed from the sort of pressure that might ultimately be applied by the executive, cabinet, the government, and or the legislature. And they can be removed. I think you've made the point that even if you've got, say, a criminal offence committed by a judge, then that would be grounds for removal. Or ill health, they can be removed. Mm-hmm. Incompetence is a really interesting question, though, Tom, because normally in a job, as you've just described, you can get the sack, can't you? Whereas what do we want from our judges? Do we want governments to assert incompetence because they don't like the results?
1: What about the people? I mean, America, you know, inherited the British common law system, but in quite a few, like it's about 25-odd states, so roughly half the states. They do elect, you know, the people get to elect the judges, the people get a say. Yeah. I mean, why not that?
0: Oh, look, I personally wouldn't like it. The idea of myself and others campaigning to get elected would be a process that I would find quite uncomfortable, because it'd be like a lottery, or not even a lottery, an auction for
1: sentencing. You do a good job and you do what the public expects and you'll get re-elected.
0: Yeah, but then there's advertising and campaigns, and trust me, I'm going to lock people up. And I'm not sure if we want it. I really don't think we need more advertising, more political advertising. I wouldn't like it. But look, just for people to understand, though, the Judicial Commission, which is set up by the Judicial Commission of Victoria Act, provides that a judge or a magistrate can be removed on complaint if it's substantiated and proved that there's misbehaviour or incapacity such as to warrant the removal. Mm. So there have been judges removed in the past, and there are hearings that lead to either counselling or performance review and so forth by this Judicial Commission. But what we don't have is a review of the decisions, because that's done separately by the appeal process. Mm. And so, as an example, if Judge Vandersteen, who's the judge in the Children's Court who gave that sentence that you're commenting on, got it wrong, then that can be appealed. And there's no problem with that. There is a well-established process.
1: But the appeal is more judges. It's more unelected judges who, you know, probably share the same political sensibilities as the judges below them. You know what I mean? Like it just handballs the problem up a bit to another group of people who aren't very different to the group of people below them.
0: Yeah, but they're all applying the same law, and that's the difficulty. So if we're going to have a go at the judges, let's have a go at the politicians. And if the politicians want to reflect what the community wants, then the politicians have to pass clear, unambiguous laws. So if the community wants that youth be locked up for adult crime, then let's pass laws that say exactly that. And if it leaves it open for it not to happen, then blame the legislature and the laws that have been passed rather than the individual judges. I mean, I think in the end, judges are simply trying to do their best applying laws.

0: Well, we'll say
1: we don't do a very good job.
0: Well, and we do have a chance, of course, to express our pleasure or displeasure with the politicians at a thing called an election this November. Well, thank you for your time, Nick Pappas, KC, criminal barrister, former Victorian chief magistrate. Quick World Cup soccer update. Canada versus Qatar, traditional rivals in world soccer. Canada has beaten the brave Qataris 6-0. 1-3-6-9-3.
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0: It is 8 to 11. Just a reminder, ask us anything straight after the 11 o'clock news. First, our weather for the Victorian Opera presenting the coronation of Poppaea into a world of burning lust and bloody vengeance. It's on between 30th of June and 4th of July at the Palais Theatre. Find out more at victorianopera.com.au. It is currently 13 degrees in the city. Our forecast tops today with a few showers this afternoon. 15 degrees. Nicole, good morning.
1: Good morning, Tom. I just want to say that I was a single mum and I had to take my son, who's now a qualified plumber, a few years back, all the way out to places like Hakwa, and I lived in the northern suburbs in Faulkner at the time, and because he wasn't old enough to drive, of course, and of course we used the Malways, but I mean, I used to have to go back and go do a full day's work myself, and sometimes he'd come home on the train, or I'd, you know, meet him halfway or what have you, and it was extremely challenging 4 years, I must say, but yeah, we got there in the end. And
0: That's dedication from you. I mean, he probably had some pretty early starts, and for you to have to drive him a long way away and then go and work yourself, then maybe some evenings pick him up as well. I mean, that's a lot of work for a single mum, isn't it?
1: Absolutely. And I shout out to Dean Rioli because he was a qualified electrician and left Essendon and went into the RTO space, and he was the one that gave my son the opportunity to have
0: Fabulous to hear. Well, this is the thing, Nicole. I mean, back in the day, VFL/AFL footballers up to about, I don't know, the year 2000 or so, were only semi-professional. They had other jobs. I remember there was a North Melbourne player. I'll say maybe it was David Dench, but maybe it was a different one. And he was photographed digging ditches for the local council. There was, I think, Bruce Dawler Carlton might have run a news agency, for example. So, you know, the idea was footy was a hobby. You got paid some money, but right up through the 80s and the 90s, very few footballers earned enough to just play football. And I think they were probably better off for it because it meant that when football finished, they had something else they could go and do. Whereas a lot of footballers these days, like, don't. You know, their whole lives from age 15 to, if they have a successful AFL career, they might play until their early 30s. That's, you know, injuries and whatever. But then you get to your early 30s and all you've done for the best part of two decades is footy, playing and training. And suddenly it's like, righto, what am I going to do now? And people like us assume, oh, well, you just become a football commentator. Well, I can tell you the number of ex-players who successfully become commentators, you can count on, well, one or two hands. Good evening, Nicole. John, hello.
2: Hi, Tom. Look, just ringing about a semi-trailer that's managed to get itself stuck under a tree in Mount Eliza Way in Mount Eliza, which is blocking Mount Eliza Way from both directions, police and SES there. And I'm not sure quite what they're going to do, but they've disconnected the cab, and the trailer part is just jammed under a big gum tree.
0: So is it a gum tree with a very sort of thick overhanging branch?
2: Very thick, yeah.
0: Yeah. They're a bit of a menace, aren't they? And this is Mount Eliza?
2: Yeah, Mount Eliza, yeah. It's a main exit from Mount Eliza into Mornington. It's blocked, so you have to go around and, you know,
0: serious other trees. Well, the thing about those gum trees is their branches do grow sideways and they do fall off regularly, and I often doubt whether they're the ideal tree for the side of the road. Look, thank you, John. We'll check that out. So Mount Eliza Way there, we've got a trailer which is smashed into the overhanging branch of a gum tree. The SES is there. Police have blocked the road. Good on you, John. There's the weekly Word of the Street prize. We'll give it away in about 1 hour's time. The $1,000 voucher to spend at Imp Jewellery, the handmade and remodelling specialist. And if you win that, and you'll find out, as I said, just before the midday news, you'll also be in the running for the yearly prize, 60 grand towards a Mercedes of your choice, thanks to Mercedes-Benz Brighton, where they'll pay $10,000 more this tax time for your trading, guaranteed. All makes and models welcome. Aidan, good morning.
3: Morning, John. Sorry, Tom. How are you?
0: Yeah, good, Aidan.
3: Just touching base on this trade shortage side of things, it was the Kennett government in the 90s that started to implement closing down all the tech schools. And the flow-on effect now, 30 years later, is felt huge.
0: Yeah.
3: There's no drive in schools for not being sexist or anything, but for boys, there's nothing in schools for boys. They barely do metalwork, woodwork, automotive in any school now because it's not really part of the curriculum. Yeah, and you can't leave school at 14, 9 months anymore. You can't leave school until you're 17 at least.
0: Yeah, you are right. And I look again, I'll refer to this discussion we had a few weeks ago about the British singer Sting, who used to be the front man for the Police. But, I mean, he thought that the rise of toxic masculinity in the UK was linked to the deindustrialisation of Britain. We've got an email here from Sue on this issue. She says the only reason given for changing the tech schools to universities was to remove the stigma of graduating with a diploma rather than a degree. I don't know about that. People still get diplomas for things. There's nothing wrong with a diploma. Mike, good morning.
4: Good morning, Tom. Earlier this morning, you were talking about magistrates and judges and the way they should be elected or not elected. I thought all those ideas were really, really good. But have we put them forward to One Nation and the Liberals to see what they will do, if anything?
0: As in, would they think about having judges and magistrates elected?
4: Yeah, like what you were making some comments earlier this morning about your thoughts about what we should do with.
0: Look, we're going to have a Liberal leader and, you know, Premier to be possibly Jess Wilson on the show in the next couple of weeks. I'll put it to her. I have not heard her say anything about this. My guess is that what the Liberals will do is work within the existing system, but they'll want to tie the judges' hands more. So, and we spoke to Brad Batten about this earlier on in the program, like stiffen up minimum sentences, put all offences involving violence on the list of, you know, things that is, you know, adult time for violent crime, all that sort of thing. Whether they'll go as far as wanting to elect judges, I doubt they'll do it. And I can tell you that the legal fraternity would be up in arms about it. Remember, it's only been in recent years that law firms can actually advertise. It used to be like a sort of a gentleman's agreement that you just didn't do that. Anyway, 11 o'clock news with David Armstrong coming up in a moment. After the news, given it is late on a Friday morning, ask us anything, anything at all, 133-693.
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6: 13 degrees in Melbourne. Showers are top today, 15, 11 o'clock. Good morning. I'm David Armstrong. Teachers have rejected the pay offer from the state government. A 32% pay rise over 4 years was on the table. The majority of the Australian Education Union members rejected that deal, 58% against it, 42% for it. It will now force the parties back to the negotiating table, the union refusing to rule out further strike action. The opposition's Brad Rouswell blaming Education Minister Ben Carroll for the breakdown.
7: He was confident that this deal would get through, and it hasn't. Victorian teachers don't feel respected. They don't feel valued. They are sending a message, I believe, to Ben Carroll to say, stop focusing on your own leadership aspirations, stop focusing on other people's jobs, start focusing on us.
6: The AFL community is rallying around Tony Modra, who is fighting for life in hospital after crashing his cattle truck into a tree in South Australia last night. The 57-year-old's condition said to be improving. Richmond coach Adam Mouzé among those sending his well wishes.
8: Obviously shocking news, and hopefully he's going okay, but our thoughts and prayers are with his family, and hopefully he pulls through, because, you know, I did love watching his marks. There's an amazing player, an amazing person. Yeah, so hopefully he pulls through.
6: Road deaths in Australia rose in the 12 months to May, 1,332 fatalities recorded. That's a 0.8% increase on the previous period. Crash fatalities have risen 21% since the National Road Safety Strategy was agreed on in 2021. The US Vice President has taken aim at Israeli critics of the United States deal to end the war with Iran. American officials have said they expect the memorandum to lead to a ceasefire across the region, including in Lebanon. Far-right members of the Israeli cabinet say the deal is bad for Israel and the entire free world. J.D. Vance issuing this warning in response.
9: The problem for Israel is not Donald J. Trump. And anybody in Israel who thinks their biggest problem is the President of the United States needs to wake up and smell the reality of the situation that country is in.
6: More than 1,000 Volkswagens are being recalled. A software issue has been identified in the Polo, the T-Roc and R-Cross models built between 2024 and 2025. The instrument panel cluster could fail to display speed and other safety information. Experts believe the closure of three big retail brands in the space of just 2 weeks highlights a shift in how we shop. Glue Store and Lingcraft have closed all of their physical stores, while 62 company-owned barbecues galore shops have shut down. RMIT Associate Professor Carol Tan says we aren't necessarily seeing the death of all retail stores.
10: It's the undifferentiated middle that is dying. So you succeed at speciality end and you will have customers, or you succeed at the value end.
6: In finance, the All Ordinary's down 83 points, the dollar 70.08 US.
11: Sport for Anne Webster, your member for Mallee, authorise A. Webster Mildura.
6: Host Canada has put on a show for home fans at the FIFA World Cup, thrashing a nine-man Qatar 6-0 in Vancouver. The match between Mexico and South Korea is now getting underway in Guadalajara. A calf injury has USA captain Christian Pulisic in doubt for tomorrow's clash with the Socceroos. Hawks defender Tom Barras returns from a hamstring injury tonight to face Gold Coast. Last night, the Dockers extended the winning streak to 13 games after beating Geelong by 9 points. Aussie golfer Jason Day has withdrawn midway through his first round at the US Open with a back injury. And Rinky Hijikata has joined fellow Aussie Alex de Minaur in the quarterfinals at the Queen's Championship in London. That's the latest news and sport.
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12: Partly cloudy day for the Mallee, chance of late morning and afternoon showers, also the chance of an afternoon and evening thunderstorm. 17 for Mildura at Robmel and Oyen. Partly cloudy across the lower western, chance of afternoon and evening showers, and chance of an afternoon and evening thunderstorm in the west. 17 for Wentworth, Pen Kerry, Broken Hill 15. Partly cloudy day for the Riverland, chance of morning and afternoon showers, top of 16 for Redmark.
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0: 7 past 11. Ask us anything coming up at a moment. Anything at all. 133-693. Post us some emails. mornings@3aw.com.au. Sue says, Tom, you obviously don't watch enough US politics. The elected judges are so politically aligned. And a lot of the money they used to get themselves elected comes from big businesses like George Soros. I don't know about that, but look, all I'm saying is, Sue, I have seen campaigns that magistrates and judges in America put out. And generally speaking, it's about, I will be tough on crime. You know, I will put people in jail. I will play my part in reducing crime in this state. And we've tried the system of having very soft sentencing and virtually no sentences at all for young offenders. We've been like a living laboratory, a living experiment of that for the past decade, and it hasn't worked. You know, we have the worst crime levels in Australia. And in other states where they're a fair bit tougher on crime, crime goes down. So, the argument is beyond arguing about. If we get tougher on crime, crime will go down. Don't believe any of the bleeding hearts who say, oh, well, you can't arrest your way out of a crime crisis. Utter rubbish. Of course you can. You know, and again, we spoke with the Queensland Police Minister just a few weeks ago, and his government's only relatively recently elected. I think they've been in power a year or so. And they have seen a marked decrease in crime. Why? Because they're putting younger people and older people, anybody who commits crimes, they're putting them in jail. Jamie says, I have huge compassion for the reform of young offenders, yet the judges are too soft. We must combine, says Jamie, punishment and reform. Well, yes, but we have tried reform and it hasn't worked. And at least when they're locked up, they're not committing more crimes against innocent people at large. And emails from Isabel and Cam both saying that it was the Kennett government in the 90s that shut down all the tech schools. Ken joins us. Ken, good morning.
20: Thanks, Tom, for allowing me to take my call. I'm just wanting to elaborate on that, on the Jeff Kennett closing schools. He didn't close the schools. It was the Joan Kerner, when she was Education Minister in 1983, and I left in 1989. That was well underway under the Blackburn Report to actually close all the technical schools because they didn't believe to actually need to have apprentices going forward. So It was 1992 when Jeff Kennett came in. My school was closed in 1989. So, and that was all going right across the board. So to say that Jeff Kennett closed the schools is incorrect.
0: It's a bit like Jeff Kennett gets blamed for introducing poker machines to Victoria, and that was actually Joan Kerner that did that too. I remember it well. But the government at the time, a bit like the government of today, was desperate for new revenue sources. Victoria back then didn't have poker machines. I think it was one of the last states that did not. And, you know, every day you'd see busloads of pensioners getting on the buses and going up to go to the border towns like a Chukamoama and play the pokies across the Murray River. They thought if we just had them here, we could make money. And we've had pokies ever since. Ken, thank you.
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0: All right, it is time for Ask Us Anything, given us late on a Friday morning. Anything at all, I'll have a crack. Our producers will have a crack. Anybody listening who knows the answer, when we don't know it, you can have a crack too. 133-693, mornings at 3aw.com.au. Ed joins us. Ed, you're first. Go ahead.
24: Oh, good day, Tom. Love your show. Hey, Tom, when did the country called Turkey all of a sudden become Turkey Air?
0: Yeah, I've noticed that with the World Cup. I wonder if it's I think Turkey might have been the sort of English name, and they're just saying in our language it's pronounced slightly different. I don't know what happened, but it's a bit like, well, you know how in India, like Calcutta is now Kolkata, and Bombay is now Mumbai. They're the same words, but they're just pronounced the way the locals pronounce them, not the way other people pronounce them.
24: But I've heard it on the news, wires, on SBS, all of a sudden, you know, I'm as old as you, and when I was a kid growing up, it was always Turkey.
0: I know. I'll try and find anybody know, because even on like Wikipedia, it uses both words. It's not clear whether it is now Turkey or Turkey. All right, we'll try and find out. Good question. Thank you, Ed. In fact, we just looked up. Apparently, It was 4 years ago, May the 26th, 2022. And they say Turkey was always the correct pronunciation, and Turkey was simply the anglicised version. Gary, hello.
1: Good morning, bloke. When coffin bearers walk into a church with a coffin, what do they carry on their shoulders?
0: I've been a coffin bearer 3 times. I think it's just tradition. I can't think why, but that's just the way it's done. I suppose there's no really. What do you think it would make more sense to carry it sort of at arm's length?
1: Sometimes they have it on their shoulders. Sometimes they just carry it in. I just want to know what it was about.
0: Yeah. I mean, one of the interesting things, of course, is that if you have coffin bearers who are of different heights, which does happen, and everybody's carrying it on their shoulders, then, you know, if you had 2 taller people and a shorter person in the middle, the shorter person's not going to be bearing much of the load. Look, I don't know. I'll find out, Gary. If anybody runs a funeral home, is it just a tradition that you always carry a coffin on your shoulders? These days, of course, they often just put them on a sort of like a trolley type thing and walk it out. 133693. Colin, hello.
2: Good morning, Tom. My question is, why is the Australian Labor Party spelled L-A-B-O-R and the UK version is L-A-B-O-U-R?
0: It's good, and I actually studied that a long time ago and looked into it. So the British Labor Party got there slightly quicker than the Australian one did, and they went with the original spelling, as in O-U-R. And in Australia, they decided they needed to distinguish their Labor Party from the British one, and they went with OR. But at the same time, Australia was already, you know, experimenting with simplifying the spelling of certain words. So that's why, you know, a lot of OUR words like colour, you know, the Americans spell it OR, and in some parts of Australia it's OR, and some parts it's OUR. But I think it was that the British Labor Party got there first, and the Australian Labor Party wanted to make sure that they weren't confused with the British one. I think that's what it is. We'll try and find out. 133693, this is Ask Us Anything. George, hello.
3: Oh, g'day, Tom. Just wondering, on Foxtel, when they have the Saturday footy and they have a break, they don't go actually to ads. It just says, stay tuned.
0: Oh, as in there's no ad at all? But what, it just sits there like
3: no
0: a test
3: No ad
0: pattern?
3: At all.
0: Is that exactly during right. a game or between games?
3: No, between games.
0: Well, I mean, Foxtel has the monopoly on Saturdays. Not that that necessarily means anything, but you can't watch footy on free-to-air. Maybe that was the deal that was done, like for Foxtel to get you know, Saturday all to itself and not have competition from the free-to-air broadcaster, which is Channel 7. The deal is they can't play ads. So you're saying there's no ads on Foxtel footy at all during the whole day on Saturday?
3: Nothing, and it doesn't even break to like a rundown on what they've got on Fox. So it just says, stay tuned, and then it comes back.
0: Okay. I must admit, I tend to only watch the one game that I watch on Foxtel, and I don't tend to watch the other games too much, and I haven't noticed that, but I'll look into it. But I'm almost certain it'll be something to do with the fact that Foxtel has the monopoly on Saturday football broadcasting, at least for the AFL. 133693 at 11:15.
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0: 19 past 11. We had a good question from Colin a few minutes ago about why the Australian Labor Party is spelt O-R and the British Labor Party is spelt O-U-R. I've done some digging around. So it turns out I was wrong, actually. The Australian Party is almost a decade older than its British counterpart. So Australia was, I guess, ahead of the UK in forming a Labor Party. Early on in its life, it was spelt, this is in Australia, L-A-B-O-U-R and L-A-B-O-R. And it was a confederation of separate Labor parties in each state. And they also spelt Labor differently. And it wasn't until about, I think it was after World War One, that they sort of got together and said, look, let's just have the same spelling. And they agreed it would be L-A-B-O-R. But of course, by that stage, they were well aware of the British Labor Party, which had decided to spell its name L-A-B-O-U-R. So there you go. Mitch, hello.
1: Oh, yes. Good morning, Tom. I was wondering, we can't rely on the sun or the wind to power for our energy. Why don't we use the power from the ocean?
0: It's a good question, and there have been experiments. There was a company in WA which had these sort of tidal generator things. The problem was every time there was a big storm, they'd get torn up and thrown on the beach. I have seen the designs for a thing that could sit at the mouth of Port Phillip Bay. And because we know the tide surges in and out of Port Phillip Bay every 6 hours, like, we could use that. It's just that, I guess, in an engineering sense, we are yet to develop something that is reliable and that won't be torn apart by ocean forces. But, I mean, it could be done. And tidal energy is a big one, and Port Phillip Bay is a very good way to do it because it is a large bay with a very small entrance. So you know you've got all that water surging in and out. Who knows? Maybe we'll do it one day. Phil, good morning.
2: Morning, Tom. Just a quick question. Gina Rinehart supposedly worth $38 billion. Mm. How's that calculated? Is that the value of future earnings of her organisations?
0: Yeah, what they do is, so Hope Prospecting, and there's a couple of other companies in her sort of family orbit. Yeah, mine's iron ore, as you would know. And in that sense, it's quite similar to Rio and BHP and Fortescue. So they can work out a value. And Fortescue in particular is a close one because it's relatively nearby and it's also a pure iron ore company, whereas Rio and BHP do other metals too. So if you could say that Fortescue, you know, sells X amount of iron ore and it's worth this much on the share market, you can sort of work out that if Gina Rinehart's company sells the same amount of iron ore, probably, you know, it's worth about the same as Fortescue. But it is a bit of guesswork because her company's not public. It's not listed on the stock exchange. And it is just a guess. And it's not like she has, you know, like Scrooge McDuck. She doesn't have a room in her house with $38 or $39 billion sitting in it, does she?
2: I know, that's correct.
0: Yeah, they just find an equivalent company. And trying to value sort of private businesses like that is difficult because they, well, you just don't know because it's not until they float on the stock market that you absolutely know. Keep the Ask Us Anything calls coming. 133693, mornings at 3aw.com.au at 23 past 11.
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14: Partly cloudy day for the valley, chance of late morning and afternoon showers, also the chance of an afternoon and evening thunderstorm. 17 for Mildura at Robmel and Oyen. Partly cloudy across the lower western, chance of afternoon and evening showers and chance of an afternoon and evening thunderstorm in the west. 17 for Wentworth, Pen and Kerry, Broken Hill 15. Partly cloudy day for the Riverland, chance of morning and afternoon showers, top of 16 for Renmark.
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0: I had a look at life that my wife and I did, and we've had a lot of emails from people, and look, for the time being, it's in, well, shall we say, hiatus. Robert, thank you.
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18: You know why singers sing, Tom? So you don't have to.
19: Yeah, I'm terrible at singing as well, Tom.
0: We talked extensively this week about the successful appeal by Edith Pope and Charlie Tidmarsh. They're the two young women who are accused of doing terrible graffiti crimes on Anzac Day outside RSLs. F the Anzacs, kill the troops, that sort of thing. Anyway, they have won their appeal to keep their faces secret. That is, they can go to court and wear head coverings and face masks and scarves and things like that so that we don't know what they look like. Which takes us neatly to April 1984. I remember it well, when punk rocker Billy Idol had a big and for him unusual hit with Eyes Without a Face.

0: There it is, April 1984. That was a big hit for Billy Idol. It was a different sort of song for him because he was normally more of a heavier rocker, a bit out of the sort of punk tradition, and that was more of a ballad. Eyes Without a Face reached number 4 in the Billboard Hot 100 in America and dedicated to Edith Pope and Charlie Tidmarsh, who won a suppression order in court this last Wednesday. They are allowed to keep their faces obscured so that we can't know what they look like. They're the ones who are charged with allegedly defacing several RSLs with some terrible graffiti saying F the Anzacs and kill the troops. 133693, news headlines now with Billy Idol fan David Armstrong.
1: Not really,
0: David, good morning.
1: He was very limited in his range.
0: Well, it didn't matter. He made the most of what he had, David. He's like you.
1: Our news at midday, Senior Minister Harriet Shing says it is back to the negotiating table with teachers. They've rejected that quite generous pay rise that was offered to them. They've dismissed that earlier today.
0: Can you imagine if around here the bosses came around one day and said, righto, we're going to have a 32 or 34% pay rise. You'd be knocked over in the rush, wouldn't
1: you?
0: It'd
1: be a conga line. Can you imagine? Yes. It'd be magnificent. A third alleged offender has been charged over the Adassa Israel synagogue firebombing. Counter-terrorism police carried out this arrest. They say all three men who set the blaze have now been identified and arrested. If you are going on the Eastern Freeway this weekend, don't. It's going to be the biggest lockdown and shutdown of that of the freeway there on this project that's underway at the moment, North East Link. 10 o'clock tonight through to 5 a.m. Monday morning, the Eastern closed in both directions between the Chandler Highway and Tram Road. That's
0: they've done that before. I didn't read the memo. I was driving up and then suddenly did this enormous diversion into the sort of northeastern suburbs and saw some places I'd never been to before.
1: It's quite pleasant. But that's a big one. Chandler Highway Tram, rather, that's a fair way. Experts believe the closure of three major retail brands in the space of just 2 weeks says that's just about it for bricks and mortar. Glue, Lincraft and Barbecues Galore all shutting down. RMIT expert says if you don't have a particular in-store offering, you are best maybe to get online. And in sport, less than 24 hours until the Socceroos take on the United States, and the US have been saying some very, very hurtful things about us. Mm. Apparently we're easy beats. Let's see. Looking forward to that tomorrow morning early. All of that at midday.
0: Thank you, David. David Armstrong there. You'll hear from him again on Monday morning. In a moment, John Araglasso joins us. When have you been forced to do something that you didn't want to do, then found that you actually liked it? Now, due to a lost bet with two of my producers in recent days, I've been forced to watch Farmer Wants a Wife. And now I'm addicted to it. I can't believe I'm saying this publicly, but I've enjoyed watching Farmer Wants a Wife. 133693, mornings at 3aw.com.au. John Araglasso is next at 25 to midday.
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0: 21 to 12 emails. Marge says, it wasn't Jeff Kennett who started shutting down the tech schools. It was actually Joan Kerner. You know, I'm still trying to get to the bottom of that. And I mentioned before how professional footballers, AFL players, right up in the 80s and the 90s, still tend to have other jobs. They're only semi-professional playing footy. Barry says A-League players have jobs as well. Yeah. The money in the A-League, not what it could be. Barry, thank you.
1: Now, on Mornings, this is not the news of the week with John Origlasso for our friends at Hoyts Herbs and Spices, a 100% Australian family-owned company.
0: Okay, so when have you been forced to do something? You might have lost a bet or whatever, and then you've actually found that you enjoyed it. I lost a bet to two of our producers, Catherine, who is the anti-raisin toast lady who is currently working on the afternoons program, and Jess, who answers the phone. And anyway, I can't even remember what the bet was, but the punishment was that I had to watch Farmer Wants a Wife. And given I've been a bit laid up post-surgery, I haven't had much else to do. So I started watching it, and I'm sort of addicted to it now. Now, for those of you who haven't watched Farmer Wants a Wife, there's five farmers. There's Farmer Alex, Farmer Dylan, Farmer Jared, Farmer Jason, and Farmer Zach, and they started off with about 10 girls each, and they're sort of gradually whittling them down until they find the one that they'll spend the rest of their lives with. And as you can imagine, not everything goes to plan. John Origlasso, good morning.
2: Good morning, Tom. When do we get sick of farmers making these demands, though? They want perfect weather conditions for growing their crops. Now they want wives. Like, farmers, they're like Veruca Salt from Charlie Lindbergh. They just want.
0: Yes, and they want subsidies and not to pay as much for diesel as what other people pay. No.
2: What is it you like about this show, Thomas? I'm not a fan. And by the way, if you think I'm calling in and talking to Tom about Farmer Wants a Wife, this segment is not. Definitely not.
0: Well, okay. I mean, being a man, I mean, we could all, I guess, fantasize about having 10 young women who are lusting after us.
2: That sounds exhausting and unappealing to me.
0: Well, but what is unusual, and this program's on Channel 7, I think, is that so many of the women are going to be completely unsuited to rural life. Like, living on a farm means getting up early. It means doing some pretty dirty jobs. It means dealing with the vagaries of weather. It means being somewhat physically and socially isolated from other people. Like, I've known plenty of people who have been farmers. And you've got these sort of princesses from Sydney's eastern suburbs or wherever sort of queuing up. But it's clear that they just want their moment in the sun. They don't really want to marry a farmer.
2: They don't want to have to help a cow give birth. Is that what you're saying?
0: Oh, that's right. That's what I'm saying. And yet the farmers seem somewhat blissfully unaware of this. And anyway, so we'll see how it goes. Now, what about you, John? There must be something you've been forced to do that you actually ended up enjoying.
2: Well, a couple of things spring to mind. One is working with people that wear Hawaiian shirts. That is something that I've been forced to do. And now
0: you enjoy it.
2: Have grown to, well, tolerate, would say, rather than enjoy. A young lass took me to a thing, Tom, I might have mentioned it before, called No Lights, No Lycra, which is where you basically dance in the dark for an hour.
0: Oh.
2: It's a strange, what? It sounds strange, but it's actually very fun.
0: But when you say dance, I mean, like, what sort of music are we talking about?
2: Well, whatever there's on that week. You go to a hall,
0: right.
2: They turn the lights off, and everyone for an hour just dances in the dark.
0: And is it
2: very freeing, Thomas.
0: Is it
2: You're wearing
0: black?
2: Clothes, by the way. It's not some sort of weird cult.
0: No, it's not indecent.
2: No.
0: But is it pitch black?
2: Well, it's not pitch, but you can kind of make out people. You know, you're not in danger of, you know, flailing an arm about and hitting someone. That's
0: and what sort of dancing do? Are you a disco man or what?
2: Well, cross between Peter Garrett and Bruce Springsteen, perhaps, if you think of that sort of, you know, middle-aged white man, you know, kind of shuffle.
0: Yeah, as in not really dancing.
2: If you'd allow. I once did to my father, too. I was watching a Ken Burns documentary on baseball, the great American documentary maker. And my father was no fan of American sport and the razzmatazz. And he walked through the room and he made tsk-tsk noises about American sport. And then he walked back through the room and hovered and was engaged by Mr. Burns' doco style and ended up loving the baseball documentary, which, by the way, is about 14 hours worth of filmmaking. So,
0: Well, I had the two mutual friends of ours years ago took me
2: to my father, too. I was watching a Ken Burns documentary on baseball.

0: Right, it was a nil all draw, and I found myself falling asleep towards the end of it. And so it didn't convert me.
1: They did give you a flare, is the
0: key. I had my go with the flare, which is, you know, obligatory at the soccer. And then I also got forced into going to see Taylor Swift almost 2 years ago. And I was told that I would absolutely love that too, but I didn't. I fell asleep towards the end of the concert as well.
1: I do. My daughter, I try hard with her music because, well, she's my daughter, but I can't say that I've really jumped on board with a lot of it.
0: All right. So when have you been forced to do something, but unlike my previous two examples, actually found that you enjoy it? John likes, it's like Bruce Springsteen, Dancing in the Dark. I've quite enjoyed watching Farmer Wants a Wife. 133693, mornings at 3aw.com.au, courtesy of our great friends at Hoyt's Food. 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
10: 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You're saying now with Tom Elliott. For Wright's Metal Recyclers, 741 Coolong Avenue, Irimple.

0: watch Farmer Wants a Wife, and I found it somewhat compelling, albeit train wreck television. First, the weather now for Victorian Opera, presenting the coronation of Poppaea into a world of burning lust and bloody vengeance. It's on between the 30th of June and the 4th of July at the Palais Theatre. Find out more at victorianopera.com.au. Our temperature is still 13 degrees. Our forecast top remains 15. Adam, good morning.
1: Yeah, good morning, gents. My wife dragged me along to a kids' party about 5 or 6 years ago, kicking and screaming. This is after a lifetime of sort of not having any interest in kids or having my own sort of kids. But I ended up having that much fun at this kids' party 5 or 6 years later. I have an 18-month-old boy and another one on the way, and happy as I've ever been.
0: How old were the children at the children's party that you attended?
1: Oh, from recollection, they were about sort of 5 or 6. I can't remember the exact age, but, you know, a lot of fun. And, yeah, definitely changed my thinking.
2: So Adam, was it the guilt-free and plenty of fairy bread being around that thought, you know, if I have a child, I could have this all the time?
1: You know, there definitely are perks. You know, my boy is only 18 months old just now, but I'm sure that they'll come through in the coming years. Definitely a good return on investment.
0: Well, yes, that's the way to look at it, isn't it?
2: Tom, I was forced to hear you say in that break, burning lust and bloody vengeance, and I didn't think I'd like that, but I did like it. So well read, Tom, in that read you did for the opera, was it?
0: Thank you. Children is an interesting one, though, because, I mean, you and I both, we only have one child each, and yet, you know, you're sort of unsure about it at the start, but then as the years pass, you sort of can't really imagine life without them, can you?
2: Can I still be unsure about it? Is that okay?
0: Possibly not. Thank you, Adam. Alan, hello.
3: Yes, John, 76-year-old, long-time devotee of farmers. I've got some important news for you and a comment for Jono. For you, Tom, the show that you're watching or the series that you're watching, it's actually gone off what has made it successful. You've had some sort of older ones who have matched up very well. They go back and do a retro on it and the great families and that they've got developed. But this one is the young ones are raw boy, particularly, you know, one of them. You'll see her on Sunday. Generally, it's a really... If you enjoy watching people, it's a terrific show. And the farmers, the mature ones who do it and go on, you know, are great. So don't take this, John, Tom, as the one. You know, it used to be... I think they're going off track a bit. And for Jono, I'd just say, doesn't like farmers and can't dance. I think you've got a problem, Jono, and I think you're more likely to be on watching Mass.
2: I didn't say I didn't like farmers. I just said a farmer's going to stop putting their hands out. They want perfect weather. They want a wife. No. Farmers want all these things.
0: No, John, you've been caught out. And... You know, and by the way, have you been back to a dark disco, a dancing in the dark event again?
2: Absolutely, I have. By the way, Alan wants to go. I'll go head to head with Alan on the dance floor anytime he likes. By the way,
0: if Alan, don't worry, you haven't got much competition, Alan. I've seen it. Look, good on you, Alan. Courtesy of Hoyt's Food, you've got a great prize coming your way, a $200 hamper pack full of Hoyt's herbs, spices and pickled vegetables. They're changing the mood of food, and the Hoyt's products are available at all good supermarkets. Coming up after the midday news, which is not far away, is the award-winning afternoon's program. Tony Moclair, good morning.
4: That's my dancing, I believe, that I've been awarded for. I want to talk about reasons you would leave Australia. There is an increasing cohort of a particular kind of immigrant that is going home. So let's talk about that.
0: Remember when Scott Morrison won the election in 2019?
4: Yeah.
0: And Jane Carrow had said, if he wins, she'll move. And then I interviewed her and said, well, are you on the way to the airport? And it was like, oh, no, I didn't really mean it.
4: Wow. Imagine Jane Carrow talking through her backside. Who would have thought? Friday Sport with Eddie Summerfield. We are going to be looking at where you're watching the World Cup match on Saturday morning.
2: 5 a.m. It's a big ask.
4: No, it's a test of patriotism, okay, John.
2: Sure.
4: Loving the farmers.
2: I'm writing that down.
4: That's a test of patriotism.
2: I'm writing that down.
4: Oh, geez. Pete Smith is my guest after one. He's so much to talk about him. And then I'm speaking to a meat smith. So we're going to be celebrating the Smiths for the whole show. And they'll be streaming with Scott Ellis and, Troy Wheeler, who's CEO of Meat Smith.
2: Do I have to be wearing green and gold while I'm watching it?
4: Yeah, your face has to be painted green and gold,
2: okay.
4: And you must use the Australian flag as a cape.
2: Okay.
0: Right.
2: Noted.
0: All right. Good on you, Tony. Tony Moakley there taking over the afternoon's program. Meat Smith, is that what we used to call a butcher, John?
2: I don't know, Tom. Maybe.
0: I'm not sure what it is either. I guess you'll find out listening to Tony Moakley. Things you didn't want to do but then quite enjoyed it when it happened to you. Barbara, hello.
5: Oh, hi, Tom. I had a previous marriage and it had been a very long time. And my girlfriend introduced me to this fellow and she said, you should marry him. Well, eventually we did marry, and 38 years later, I'm married to the most beautiful man in the world, and I could not be happier.
0: So it's the same man?
5: No, no.
0: Oh, you got married to
2: second husband.
0: But you like the process of being married. Okay. All right. Well, thank you, Barbara. I wasn't quite sure where that was going. John, good to talk with you.
2: You too, mate.
0: John Roglasso back same time next week. Quick World Cup soccer update. Mexico, nothing. South Korea, nothing at halftime. 133-693 at 5 to 12.
6: 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I had my HQ. In excess were everywhere. The Hawks won the grand final by one goal, and Hog's Breath Cafe were born. Right here in Australia, the haircuts had changed, but Hog's Breath Cafe's iconic 18-hour slow-cooked prime rib, curly fries and atmosphere unlike anywhere else remain. 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
15: 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You're saying now with Tom Elliott. 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
0: Righto, it is almost midday. News is next with Jordan Tubridge. Following that, afternoon starring Tony Moclair. The weekly winner of the Word on the Street prize is Linda, who rang us on Tuesday. She got a text from Vic Road saying her rego had expired. A lot of other people got the same text. Vic Road told us off air that they apologise for this. If you have paid your rego, you don't need to worry about it. But that Vic Road's website caused a lot of confusion over the past couple of weeks. Well done, Linda. You are the weekly winner. You've got a $1,000 voucher to spend at Imp Jewellery coming your way. They're the handmade and remodelling specialist. And you are automatically in the draw for our fabulous yearly prize, $60,000 towards a Mercedes of your choice. Thanks to our great friends at Mercedes-Benz Brighton, Melbourne's only all-in-one Mercedes-Benz retailer. Okay, have a great weekend. Hope your football team wins. And I'll talk to you again on Monday at 8:30. Bye for now.
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9: Good afternoon with your local news. I'm Andrew Johnston. There's been a drop in the number of offences recorded across Mildura. New statistics show a fall of 2.9% in the year to March, with drops in family violence breaches, theft and criminal damage. However, there's been an increase in retail theft. Swan Hill recorded a jump of more than 13% in offences, from just over 2,000 incidents to 2,375 in the 12-month period. A new federal MP has slammed the federal government's announcement of massive water buybacks in the southern Murray-Darling Basin. Member for Farrer David Farley says Labor's compounding debt to take water away from food production. He says the buybacks leave family budgets exposed when conditions run dry. Mallee MP Anne Webster is backing an effort by the Northwest Nine councils, who she says are fighting for their communities. The Federal Nationals member says the group has put together a comprehensive Northwestern Victorian energy and mining impact and readiness strategy plan that the Victorian government should have funded and provided. She says local councils have been innocent bystanders in Labor's rollout of renewables and railroading of Mallee farmland. Just over halfway through the month and Mildura has recorded more than half of its June rainfall. More than 18.5 millilitres of rain has fallen into the Weather Bureau's local rain gauge so far, compared to the long-term average of 22.4 mils. The city's in for a shower or two today and tomorrow before sunny conditions from Sunday. Two games on the road each for the Mildura Heat men and women in Big V basketball action. The men will be taking on the Southern Peninsula in their Division 2 clash tomorrow night before they play Sherbrooke on Sunday afternoon. The women are also South, playing at Wyndham tomorrow night in Division 1 action, backing that up with a clash against Altona on Sunday. And it's round 11 in the Senior Men's Footy League this weekend in Sunraysia football. Mildura will be taking on Cellar Dwellers Robinvale Euston tomorrow afternoon, trying to stay on top of the ladder. Owen United is playing Merbein. Irimple is up against Wentworth, while South Mildura is taking on Redcliffs. And that's the latest in local news.
15: Swine and dine at Hog's Breath Cafe. Much more than a family steakhouse. River 1467. 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
16: Hi there, I'm Jai Mortz. Virgin Australia has extended the expiry date for $93 million worth of travel credits that were issued during the COVID era. They were due to expire at the end of this month, but they can now be used for flights up until the end of May next year. The Treasurer has dismissed that backlash led to capital gains tax carve-outs. The federal government revealed yesterday that the threshold for small business CGT concessions will be raised significantly. Jim Chalmers telling the ABC it's about talking with business owners.
17: In the way that we flagged at budget time, it's not unusual at all for governments making significant tax changes to consult, to bed down the implementation details.
16: One of the Adelaide Crows' biggest names is fighting for life this morning after a horrid truck crash in South Australia. Tony Modra's been airlifted to the Flinders Medical Centre after his cattle truck hit a tree near Victor Harbour late yesterday. He played 165 games for the Crows and Frio and was inducted into Adelaide's Hall of Fame in 2015. And Australia's richest woman says Queensland should offer its islands to US trillionaire Elon Musk. Gina Reinhart says sparsely populated islands could be used for Musk's SpaceX program and should be given for free. She's also gifted One Nation leader Pauline Hanson a symbolic toy bulldozer, claiming we need to slash government red tape.
18: We need an orange bulldozer. Let's hear the noise.
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19: Sport for Anne Webster, your member for Mallee, authorised A. Webster Mildura.
16: In sport, the Socceroos are desperate to continue their winning form at the World Cup. Tomorrow morning, Australia faces host nation, the United States. Former Socceroo Craig Foster's told Nine he doesn't think the Aussies have ever wanted to win a match as much as this one.
20: We are desperate to win against the USA, I can tell you that for sure.
16: And the Dragons are looking for just their second win of the season tonight, facing the Knights in Newcastle. But Dean Young's men should take some confidence, having won 18 of the last 24 matches played there since 1999. That's the latest in news and sport.
15: 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For Mildura Ag Supplies.
21: Good afternoon, I'm Emily Minnie. Australian fruit and vegetable growers are being warned the days of free crop pollination are officially over. The varroa mite is continuing to wipe out the wild bee population that regional farms have relied on for decades. The National Farmers Federation's Horticulture Council, Richard Shannon, says growers need to treat pollination as a contracted expense or risk being left with empty orchards.
22: It's unknown the extent of that pollination, the size of the feral bee population. And so we're going through a period of uncertainty moving forward about what we're losing in terms of that feral bee pollination service.
21: A global ransomware group has taken credit for a cyber attack which shut down two Queensland sugar mills. Here's rural reporter Toby Goff.
23: Mackay Sugar's racecourse and Fowley Mills have been offline since the 10th of June after the company was targeted in a cyber attack. The Fowley Mill has been operating manually to crush cane harvested prior to the breach to prevent its spoiling. The Russian-speaking ransomware operation known as The Gentleman has taken credit for the attack. Mackay Sugar says it's investigating the claim and hopes to have operations back up and running by the end of next week. Cane growers are currently in limbo, waiting for the crush to resume, with 1,300 farms holding harvest and counting their losses. Toby Goff, National Rural News.
21: The Albanese government has announced a range of carve-outs as the new capital gains tax arrangements are set to be passed by Parliament. Businesses with a turnover of $10 million will still be able to access the 50% CGT discount. There will also be further concessions for start-ups, while the 30% tax rate for trusts will be scrapped. Prime Minister Anthony Albanese says the changes are fair and come after a consultation period.
24: This is genuine reform, and genuine reform is often difficult. But it's the right thing to do, done for the right reasons, in order to give Australian workers a tax cut, in order to make sure that more Australians can get into their first home.
21: Global fertiliser prices have fallen following the signing of a major peace deal to end the conflict between the US and Iran. The diplomatic breakthrough has unlocked global supply chains that had left farming communities facing unprecedented financial strain. Grain and livestock producers say the resolution has restored economic certainty. Iran's supreme leader has claimed the United States made the deal to end the conflict out of desperation. In a statement published through Iranian state media, he accused Donald Trump of using, quote, all kinds of leverage to bring this about. Officials in the U.S. are defending the deal and are warning they expect the ceasefire to take effect on all fronts, including Lebanon. U.S. Defense Secretary Pete Hegseth says they won't hesitate to act if Tehran doesn't adhere to the memorandum.
25: We will be prepared to recommence. If underneath the timeline of these talks, Iran does not do what it says it's going to do, just give up nuclear weapons, give up nuclear ambitions, give away their nuclear material, close nuclear facilities, then the War Department is here and prepared to restart if we need to.
21: A deep divide is growing in the bush as the expansion of AI data centres puts tech giants on a collision course with farmers. Rural reporter Dusty Fitzpatrick explains.
26: The power demands of artificial intelligence facilities are forcing proposals for new transmission corridors across prime agricultural land. It's triggered pushback from locals over visual effects and potential loss of crop yields. Rural advocates argue while agriculture faces heavy legislative pressure to slash emissions and to save water, the digital economy has free rein to pursue the same resources. Councils are now demanding urgent, transparent consultation with landholders. They say trust is breaking down as the tech boom moves faster than the laws designed to protect regional communities. Dusty Fitzpatrick, National Rural News.
21: Australian young cattle prices are surging towards historic highs, with gains of up to 100 cents a kilo recorded this month. Analysts believe the rally is just the beginning, fueled by global demand that could push the Eastern Young Cattle Indicator past $10 by Christmas. Demand for hay in parts of New South Wales and Queensland has increased 500% in the past 12 months. Leading charity Rural Aid is calling for donations to help them deliver crucial services. Chief Executive John Walters says drought conditions are worsening and help is needed.
1: Right now, one of the key supports, which is providing people with a whole lot of hope and giving them the encouragement just to keep on going, is hay to feed their livestock. So there's trucks on the road with bales upon bales of hay, and that's a really important way of sustaining livestock when access to feed in the paddock is very, very dramatically reduced.
21: More than 1,300 baby seals have been wiped out by the bird flu on Australia's Antarctic islands. Scientists believe about 80% of the population has been killed by the deadly H5N1 strain since its detection last August. The Australian mainland remains free of the deadly strain. And farmers are welcoming a $300 million election pledge from the New South Wales opposition, tackling the state's pest crisis. The coalition plan includes expanded aerial shooting and a feral pig bounty trial to alleviate pressure on struggling landowners. New South Wales Farmers Association President Xavier Martin says producers have been fighting destructive pests alone for too long.
2: The load is falling very heavily on farmers, and it is a shared responsibility across public land as well. We need to take out 80% every year.
21: This is the National Rural News.
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21: Checking the markets, the ASX 200 is falling, opening down around 1% despite a positive session on Wall Street overnight. The Dow Jones closed up 0.15%, while the S&P 500 was up 1% and the Nasdaq jumped nearly 2%. Australian shares are being weighed down by material stocks, with BHP down around 3% off the back of concerns over a Canadian-based project. Hawkish comments from the US Federal Reserve is also adding pressure, boosting the US dollar and rate hike bets. The price of gold has fallen more than 3%, and oil prices have softened, with Brent crude down 0.2%, buying $79.38 a barrel US. Prices continue to drop as oil begins to flow through the Strait of Hormuz again, and one Australian dollar is buying around 70 US cents. And with the grain report, here's Joe Boyle from ProFarmer Grain.
29: Australian wheat markets are mostly firmer on Thursday, while barley prices were mixed and canola was steady. Looking at international markets, US wheat futures softened due to continued technical selling. US corn futures moved lower due to forecast rainfall across key US growing regions. Chicago soybean futures eased due to the signing of the US-Iran peace agreement and the resulting decline in crude oil prices. And ice canola futures decreased following weakness in crude oil and other comparable oils. CBOT July 26 wheat was down $4 per tonne to $317 per tonne. ICE July 26 canola was down $12 per tonne to $735 per tonne. And MATIF August 26 canola was down $16 per tonne to $820 per tonne. These comments are general in nature and may not be relevant to your specific situation. You should consider the relevant product disclosure statements and seek independent advice before purchasing any financial products.
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28: River 1467 weather. For Good Deal Tyres, head in today for a totally good deal.
8: For the Mallee, partly cloudy, chance of an afternoon shower and even an evening thunderstorm. Mildura, Robin Vale, Oyenall 17, lower west and partly cloudy, chance of afternoon and evening showers and even a thunderstorm in the west. Wentworth 17, Pooncarry 17, Broken Hill 15. The Riverland partly cloudy, chance of afternoon showers 16 for Renmark. Looking ahead for Sunraysia tomorrow, partly cloudy, chance of morning and afternoon showers 15. Sunday, chance of morning fog, partly cloudy 15. And Monday, chance of morning fog, partly cloudy 15. Overnight for Sunraysia tonight, a low of 7.
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0: River 1467, your feel good station. 80s lunch, bring me some water. Could be a bit of water precipitating from the sky over the weekend. Hello, welcome to Friday afternoon. It's Robbo here. And coming up in the 80s lunch, some Pete Shelley. Haven't heard this for a long time. Homo sapien. And George Michael. They are next on the playlist.
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0: 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Your Feel Good Station. It is a feel-good work day on a feel-good Friday. That's Ice House and Crazy. It's Robbo here this afternoon. We'll check in and see what the lucky fiver is. Last chance of Savo to get it into us by 5 o'clock and pocket the money. And that'll be nice any time, but particularly heading into a weekend as well.
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1: Hello, I'm Fee Papel. A third person has been charged over the firebombing of a Melbourne synagogue. It's alleged the 20-year-old was one of three people who deliberately set the building on fire in December 2024. Acting Assistant Commissioner Paul O'Halloran says the investigation is ongoing.
2: Other persons connected to it, whether directly or indirectly, will be held to account. So there's ongoing investigations.
1: A coroner has found a former veteran provoked police officers into shooting him in North Queensland in 2023. The inquest told that the Australian Army mechanic was intoxicated and armed with two knives when he charged at police. The coroner saying Stephen Angus had a history of suicidal ideation and she believes he intended to make police open fire. A shaky start to the day for regional New South Wales. Two earthquakes hitting in the early hours. A 3.2 hit in the far west of the state just before 4, and 2 hours later there was a 3.4 near Orange in the central west. The wife of former AFL player Tony Modra says he remains in a critical condition after his cattle truck slammed into a tree in South Australia. The former Crows and Docker star suffered serious injuries in the accident. Erica Modra thanking first responders for saving his life and says he still has a long way to go. And it seems streaming platform Disney Plus has been hit by an outage. It appears the problem is impacting subscribers worldwide.
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1: In sport, Fremantle has now won 13 in a row after downing Geelong by 9 points in Perth last night. The ladder leaders were 28 points down in the second quarter, but kicked 7 in the third, holding on to win 99-90. And Game 2 of State of Origin has broken another record, becoming the most watched Origin game in history. More than 4.2 million people tuned in to watch the Maroons level the series at the MCG, which had a record crowd of more than 91,000. That's the latest in news and sport.
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4: For the Mallee, partly cloudy, chance of an afternoon shower and even an evening thunderstorm. Mildura, Robin Vale, Oyonnax 17, lower west and partly cloudy, chance of afternoon and evening showers and even a thunderstorm in the west. Wentworth 17, Pooncarie 17, Broken Hill 15. The Riverland partly cloudy, chance of afternoon showers 16 for Renmark. Looking ahead for Sunraysia tomorrow, partly cloudy, chance of morning and afternoon showers 15. Sunday, chance of morning fog, partly cloudy 15. And Monday, chance of morning fog, partly cloudy 15. Overnight for Sunraysia tonight, a low of 7.
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Cindy Lauper, time after time. It's Robbo the Savo. Hello. Hope your Friday's going well. Footy tomorrow, hey, round 11. All thanks to Gateway, the G, Mildura versus Robinvale Euston tomorrow. All the action live here on River 1467 from 2 o'clock. 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Rock here.

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0: River 1460-70 Feel Good Station, larger than life. Well, yes, I'm in for the larger than life Damo. Of course, he's been in for Dave this week with Dave on the crook list, unfortunately. Hopefully, all back to normal on Monday for you. Continuing the Friday Arvo music, Joe Cocker, You Are So Beautiful, and Joan Jett and the Blackhearts. They love rock and roll.
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0: River, 1467, your feel-good station. Took the words right out of my mouth. I don't think at his height they took the food right out of Meatloaf's mouth. Not sure if I'm allowed to say that these days, but I don't want to speak ill of the dead. Hey, it's Robbo here. Now, Monday, assuming Dave's back, well, it doesn't really matter if it's Dave or Damo, the secret sound will be $790. Giddy up, $790. That would be lovely. So listen in for your chance at that here at River 1467.
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1: I'm Fee Papel. Victorian police say their investigation into a fire at a Melbourne synagogue 2 years ago is ongoing. A third person has now been charged over the arson attack, with two other men in their 20s charged last year. AFP Assistant Commissioner Peter Crozier saying it's frustrating those with information aren't coming forward.
2: You know, we know that there are people out there in the community who have information. We also know there are family members who know that some of their people in their families may have been involved, and we urge them to come forward. It's better for them to come forward than to us to come and speak to them.
1: Aussie beef farmers are set to be smashed by a 55% tariff for the rest of the year on all exports sent to China. Beijing introduced a quota on beef exports at the start of the year to protect its domestic market. Australia has now reached that quota, triggering the 55% levy, which will be in place until the end of the year. Underground workers in New South Wales have made it safely to the surface following an earthquake this morning. The magnitude 3.4 hit the central west a bit before 6. Gold mining operations have paused while inspectors assess the site. And dozens of seasonal workers are having to look elsewhere for jobs with a poor start to the New South Wales ski season. Since Perisher and Thredbo resorts opened 2 weeks ago, only 14 centimetres of snow has fallen.
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1: In sport, in AFL, round 15 continues tonight with the Suns taking on Hawthorn. In NRL, it's round 16 with the Dragons up against the Knights. Newcastle will be without star fullback Kalen Ponga following Origin. And the USA admits the Socceroos won't be easy beats in tomorrow's World Cup clash in Seattle. American midfielder Weston McKennie expecting a tough battle with the Aussies.
4: They have size, that's for one. Balls in the box won't be easy to get on long balls. They have fast players up top. They can get in behind and be dangerous like that as well.
1: That's the latest in news and sport.
0: River 1467 weather. For Good Deal Tyres, keeping the wheels of Sunraysia rotating for over 35 years.
5: For the Mallee, partly cloudy, chance of an afternoon shower and even an evening thunderstorm. Mildura, Robin Vale, Oyunnel 17, lower western, partly cloudy, chance of afternoon and evening showers and even a thunderstorm in the west. Wentworth 17, Pooncarry 17, Broken Hill 15. The Riverland, partly cloudy, chance of afternoon showers 16 for Renmark. Looking ahead for Sunraysia tomorrow, partly cloudy, chance of morning and afternoon showers 15. Sunday, chance of morning fog, partly cloudy 15. And Monday, chance of morning fog, partly cloudy 15. Overnight for Sunraysia tonight, a low of 7.
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I woke last night to the sound of thunder. How far off I sat and wondered. Started humming a song from 1962. And it's funny how the night moves when you just don't seem to have as much to lose. Strange how the night moves.

0: my absolute fave Bob Seger song, Against the Wind. Just love it. He's still going too. In his 80s, still gigging around the place. There must be something in that rock and roll lifestyle that keeps him young, that's for sure. It's River 1467. It's Robbo this afternoon. Nice to have you with us. Rolling through a Friday arvo. And talking of rolling, we're going to be rolling through some Rolling Stones as we continue our two ups at two here at River 1467.
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0: River 1467, your feel-good station, the Cranberries. Two from them, Linger and Dreams. It is the two ups at two. We might try and sneak in one more to you from Billy Ocean very shortly. But coming up in a tick, we'll have a look at that lucky $5 note. Serial number, you got till 5 o'clock today to get it into it.
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1: Hello, I'm Fee Papel. Federal police say the attack on a Melbourne synagogue 2 years ago appears to be politically motivated. A third person, a 20-year-old man, has now been charged in connection with the fire that destroyed the place of worship, forcing those inside to flee. AFP Assistant Commissioner Peter Crozier saying they're being assisted by overseas authorities with their investigation.
2: We will continue to work collaboratively with our international partners to assist and also draw information from them.
1: The Health Minister has rubbished claims he's got his eye on the top job. The suggestion was put to Mark Butler during an interview clash with the opposition's Tim Wilson, the Liberal MP calling him Prime Minister Mark Butler, after saying he expects that this is the last budget for the Treasurer and Anthony Albanese. The grandmother arrested in connection to disgraced author Craig Silvey is facing more charges, the WA woman facing three more child exploitation offences, taking the total to nine. A Canberra man has been spared jail after being found guilty of causing a fatal crash. The man convicted of negligent driving, which killed a 47-year-old motorcyclist 2 years ago, the ACT Supreme Court giving him a suspended sentence and banning him from driving for 9 months. And in an Australian first, WA police will soon start using live facial recognition cameras in public areas. A trial of the technology, which scans crowds and cross-references faces with a database of targets, begins on Monday.
3: Sport for Anne Webster, your member for Mallee, authorised A. Webster Mildura.
1: In sport, Frio coach Justin Longmuir has praised his team for last night's 9-point win over the Cats, while admitting he had a selection headache.
4: I don't overplay that, especially with the players, at all, because I think it can add more pressure on players that feel like they're on the edge of selection and more outcome pressure, so I don't necessarily push that.
1: And we should know by the end of the day whether the Titans' Origin stars will be backing up for tomorrow's clash with the Panthers at home. Tino Fasumalawi and Jojo Fifita have both been named to play. That's the latest in news and sport.
0: River 1467 weather for Ontario General Store, the juiciest chicken in town.
5: For the Mallee, partly cloudy, chance of an afternoon shower and even an evening thunderstorm. Mildura, Robin Vale, Oyenall 17, Lower Western, partly cloudy, chance of afternoon and evening showers and even a thunderstorm in the west. Wentworth 17, Pooncarie 17, Broken Hill 15. The Riverland, partly cloudy, chance of afternoon showers 16 for Renmark. Looking ahead for Sunraysia tomorrow, partly cloudy, chance of morning and afternoon showers 15. Sunday, chance of morning fog, partly cloudy 15. And Monday, chance of morning fog, partly cloudy 15. Overnight for Sunraysia tonight, a low of 7.
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0: River 1467, your feel-good station. You know, we were talking earlier about Bob Seger and into his 80s, still going, and how the rock and roll lifestyle must sort of keep him young. I think, unfortunately, though, with some, it's a bit like what doesn't kill us only makes us stronger. And poor old Neil Diamond, he's not doing too well at the moment as well with Parkinson's, so very sad. Nice to have you with us, the Savo, though. And 4 o'clock sees us flick over to Jonesy and Amanda to take you through Drive today.
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0: 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Hey, don't forget the Celebration Hub. 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It doesn't have to be a birthday. It could be an engagement. It could be a wedding. 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

0: 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MJ Man in the Mirror. Alrighty, just about done and dusted, but in just a tick or two, I'll have one more look at the serial number for the lucky $5 note. You've got till 5 o'clock, so check, because you could get in here in the next hour and a bit. And who knows, you could be $100 to the better.
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0: 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Get it in before that if you have that on one of your $5 notes, and you'll pick up $100. Jonesy and Amanda next. 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
2: Hello, I'm Faith Hapel. The Agriculture Minister says the government has been preparing for the arrival of the H5N1 bird flu. A wild migratory bird suspected of having the virus has been found dead in the south of WA. Julie Collins says they are prepared as they can be.
3: If it is confirmed to be the H5 bird flu, this will be sobering but not unexpected given the spread globally. Want to reassure the public that we're well placed to respond to and to manage this situation.
2: Israel has been warned it risks the US pulling its support if it does anything to undermine the agreement with Iran. It follows reports the Israeli leader is fuming over the deal. Vice President J.D. Vance sending a clear message to Benjamin Netanyahu that he doesn't want to upset their only ally.
4: If I was in the cabinet of the Israeli government, I might not be attacking the only powerful ally that I have anywhere left in the entire world.
2: A third person has been charged over the firebombing of a Melbourne synagogue. It's alleged the 20-year-old was one of three people who deliberately set the building on fire in December 2024. More illicit tobacco products will go up in smoke in New South Wales, with police seizing more than a million cigarettes, 17,000 vapes and almost 2.5 tonnes of tobacco leaf. And AFL legend Tony Modra remains in a critical condition following a horror crash yesterday in South Australia, where his cattle truck hit a tree.
5: Sport for Anne Webster, your member for Mallee, authorised A. Webster Mildura.
2: In sport, in AFL, round 15 continues tonight with the Suns taking on Hawthorn. In NRL, it's round 16 with the Dragons up against the Knights. And up to 15,000 Australian fans are expected to pack Seattle Stadium when the Socceroos face the United States in the World Cup tomorrow morning. Former Socceroo Craig Foster telling Nine he has full faith in the Aussies causing an upset.
6: We're 22 in the world. They're like 15. There's nothing between them. Yeah, it was 2-1 last October when we played them. They've improved a lot. We've actually improved a lot as well. We're both better, so no one knows what's going to happen.
2: That's the latest in news and sport.
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7: For the Mallee, partly cloudy, chance of an afternoon shower and even an evening thunderstorm. Mildura, Robin Vale, Oyonnax 17, lower west and partly cloudy, chance of afternoon and evening showers and even a thunderstorm in the west. Wentworth 17, Pooncarie 17, Broken Hill 15. The Riverland partly cloudy, chance of afternoon showers 16 for Renmark. Looking ahead for Sunraysia tomorrow, partly cloudy, chance of morning and afternoon showers 15. Sunday, chance of morning fog, partly cloudy 15. And Monday, chance of morning fog, partly cloudy 15. Overnight for Sunraysia tonight, a low of 7.
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19: Happy Friday, Amanda.
20: Happy Friday to you too.
19: Team success all round as far as FFS, the Friday Feels sessions. Last week, Richard Clapton, sensational.
21: I'll say don't waste time.
20: So moving.
19: So good.
21: These are the best years.
20: Oh, well, the pressure's
19: we
20: on.
19: Were weeping like two babies. And last week, Jen Y. Rye, you came up with an intro.
22: Yep, it was this.
19: And I said... Perhaps we have to have a better intro.
20: Have you got one?
19: Well, you came in very excited before.
22: We have a new intro. It's all ready to go.
19: For the Friday Feel Sessions?
22: For the Friday Feel Sessions. Quite expensive, though, might I add.
19: Okay, well, what's it cost us?
20: What's your version of expensive?
22: It was about five.
19: Five bucks?
22: No, this is $5,000.
20: $5,000?
22: To produce this, so, okay.
19: Well, okay.
20: Let's listen.
19: Let's have a listen. I've been-

0: Okay. Will that $5,000 cover my therapy?
1: Have you got a receipt?
2: So my invoice will be on your desk this afternoon.
0: Well, you might find a little treat from me on yours too, Ryan.
1: Today, we are going to be joined by none other than James Rain.
0: I am so excited.
1: That's coming up a little bit later on. Instagram is here, but we can't do anything until we do the Fast Five. It's Jonesy and Amanda driving you home.
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0: 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At least the radio's funny.
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0: It's Jonesy and Amanda driving you home. And it's time.
1: How fast can this thing go?
2: Faster than the speed of light.
3: Jonesy and Amanda.
4: Fast Five.
0: Fast Five or cup of soup for the brain. It's great on a Friday. Five questions. Can you go all the way and answer all five questions correctly? You do that, Amanda will say.
5: Well, if you answer question five correctly, you get an unlimited 12-month Amasim plan.
0: Amasim indeed. Fran is in Oran Park.
5: Hello, Fran.
6: Hi, Amanda. How are you?
5: I'm very well, thank you. You've come through for question number one. Let's see how you go here. John and Daryl. I'll flip it around. Daryl and John are the first names of which famous musical duo? Daryl and John.
6: I have no idea.
0: Oh, Fran. Well.
6: Oh, my God.
5: Oh, sorry, Fran. You will know who they are.
0: What about Paul and Leanne Gather?
5: Hi, Paul.
7: G'day, how are you guys?
0: Good, how's things after the whole mushroom thing? Everything calmed down now?
7: It's very quiet there now, yes.
0: Good. Or is that bad?
7: We haven't heard anything. We don't know what's going on with
5: Have
7: me.
5: All the journos moved out?
7: Oh, I believe so, yeah. Okay. It's very quiet on the old Western Front.
0: And everyone's just going back to foraging their mushrooms and living their best lives.
7: That's right, yes.
5: Paul, do you know the answer to this? Daryl and John are the first names of which musical duo. They're known by their surnames. Their first names are Daryl and John.
7: Yeah, Hall and Oates.
5: Hall and Oates.
0: Yep. A lot of people say that we're like Hall and Oates.
5: You and I argue.
0: You're my Oates to my Hall.
5: I'm Hall. Paul, obviously you think, you know I would be Hall and Jonesy would be Oates, don't you, Paul?
0: There's nothing wrong with being Oates.
5: No, there's not. I'm just not Oates. I'm John. I know I'm a Hall.
0: You're John. You're Oates. You just said it yourself. No need to answer this, Paul. Let's play Monster Mash.
8: Let's kick off this Monster Mash.
9: Yeah, let's make it
5: out. Paul gets a bit forgetful, just like me.
0: DJ Ryan is in the house. He's put two songs together. What are they? Have a listen.

0: Yes, come on.
1: Oh, no.
0: Ryan.
1: What are you doing?
0: That's terrible.
1: I'm going to take some pingers.
0: What are the songs?
2: One of them is Akadaka.
0: Yeah. But what's the name of the song?
2: Oh, good question. There's so many good ones, aren't there?
1: Mm-hmm.
2: The other one I know, it's that pianist, that young lady that's a pianist. You've got
0: all the information except what
1: we're
0: after.
1: You're almost there, Paul.
0: Sorry, Paul. Yeah. We need names, damn it.
1: We need some names. Have a crack at the Fast Five. It's Jonesy and Amanda driving you home.
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0: 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Hold on!

0: It's Jonesy and Amanda driving you home. We are into the Fast Five.
1: How fast can this thing go?
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5: And Ryan, keep the intros coming because we're up to Monster Mash.
6: Let's kick off this Monster Mash.
7: Yeah, let's make it up.
0: Jasmine has joined us in Mount Pleasant. Hello, Jasmine.
8: Hello, how are you all?
0: We cannot complain. DJ Ryan is in the house. Uh-huh. He's put two songs together. I don't think these songs should be together, but can you work out what the songs are? Have a listen.

0: It's made both songs less.
1: Yes, I do, I think.
0: What are they? Give it a crack.
1: 1,000 Miles by Vanessa Carlton.
2: That's it.
0: Yeah. And what's the other one?
1: Back in Black by AC/DC.
0: As I said, both songs are lessened by being combined like that.
3: Jasmine, which nation competing at the 2026 FIFA World Cup has the smallest population? This is multiple choice. Is it Curacao, Cape Verde, or Qatar?
1: I think maybe Qatar.
0: No, it's not Qatar.
3: Qatar's pretty big. Andrew's in Fremantle.
0: Hi, Andrew.
4: Hi, how you going?
0: Good, we've got two options left.
3: You're nervous there, Andrew. Are you okay? How's things in Frio?
4: Yeah, it's lovely.
3: Good.
4: As always.
3: Of course it is.
4: One day better for the next.
3: Why would you go anywhere else?
0: We've got question number three for you, Andrew. Which nation competing at the 2026 FIFA World Cup has the smallest population? We're down to Curacao and Cape Verde. Which one?
4: I think previously it was Cape Verde, and I think now I'm going to say Curacao, however
0: it is Curacao. Oh, okay. That is right. Let me give you Curacao. The information. The population of Cape Verde, or yep, however you'd like to say that, is approximately 525,000.
3: Yep.
0: Population of Qatar is 3.2 million. And Cape Verde...
3: Yep. Is...
0: Well, Curacao. Was it? Oh, it was 158.
3: Oh, I'm just fascinated. My eyes have just dried out and fallen out of my head.
0: It's a special skill called reading, and some days I can master it and some days I just can't, Andrew. Sorry.
3: Andrew, are you still with us? Which ferry is mentioned in Australia Crawl's huge hit song, Reckless?
4: The Manly Ferry.
0: Yes.
3: There it is.
0: It's a slow old boat.
3: You know what's happening today for us, Andrew? James Rain is coming in for the FFS, the Friday Feels session.
4: I'll be sure to be listening to that.
0: Please do, Andrew, because you're almost here.
3: Here we go. This is you, Andrew.
0: This is question five. Get ready. Who is the manager of the Socceroos?
4: Ooh.
0: Oh, Andrew.
3: Andrew. Patricia is in Bentley East.
0: Hello, Patricia. This could be your moment.
5: Hi, guys. Nice to be on air.
0: Oh, thank you. Do you know the manager of the Socceroos?
5: Yes, Tony Popovic.
0: Tony Popovic!
3: Patricia, you've come from nowhere. This young lady.
0: You've done it.
3: Congratulations. You won the Jam Pack. 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Anything you'd like to add to this, Patricia?
5: Oh, my God, I'm so happy. Thanks, guys. Best radio station ever. Thank you.
0: Oh, Patricia, thank you.
3: Well, the radio station's pretty good, but what about us, Patricia?
0: Oh, don't we'll be needy, Brent.
3: Well, you know, I'm not being needy. It's just, what do you think?
5: The best. You guys, James and Amanda, the best. Thank you, guys. I appreciate it.
0: I think you were leading the witness there, Brendan.
3: No, let's package it up.
0: Are you saying this under duress, Patricia?
3: let's isolate that and run it ad nauseum across the day. You are great. Patricia, you are great. And thank you for being part of the Fast Five. If you'd like to be a part of this, jonesyandamanda.com.au. It's back on Monday. It's Jonesy and Amanda driving you home.
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0: It's Jonesy and Amanda driving you home.
1: Did you or your kids ever drink pink lemonade? What do we call it? Is it the fireman?
0: Fire truck? Fire engine.
1: Fire engine.
0: Yeah, you can call it fire truck.
1: Don't call that. Don't say that. So it was lemonade. What do they put with it now?
0: Grenadine.
1: The inventor of pink lemonade was a circus clown and he passed away at the age of 82. Did I tell you the story of him?
0: I'd love to hear the story. I can't imagine that would have been a big invention because as much as I know about fire engines, it's lemonade and grenadine.
1: Well, it wasn't grenadine initially.
0: Oh, was it?
1: No.
0: Oh, okay. I'm intrigued.
1: His name was Peter Conklin.
0: Mm-hmm.
1: He invented pink lemonade, and here's the story. This is what was in the paper. His circus stand ran out of water one day. He found a tub in a dressing room. He filled it with water and mixed in the lemons and the sugar for the lemonade. An acrobat had just washed his pink tights in the tub. The colour tinted the lemonade, and it sold like hotcakes. I don't know about the errant hair that was in it and a few Band-Aids and corn pads.
0: Acrobat's tights. Oh, and does it smell like Parmesan cheese?
1: Yeah, well, but it sold like hot pancakes.
0: But obviously, he couldn't have had Acrobat's tights all the time.
1: No, well, he must have
0: seen. So then he came up with grenadine.
1: Yeah, who knows what happened? It was probably just clothes, food colouring or something.
0: Yeah.
1: Because no one cared about the taste, obviously. It was just the colour.
0: Yeah, that's extraordinary stuff. When I was a kitchen hand working at the Snow, a mate of mine thought it was funny because I used to drink the fire engines all the time and I was in a stinking hot kitchen. So he was spiking my pink lemonades with vodka, but I didn't know. So I just kept drinking them like nobody's business. Have you ever been drunk without knowing that you're consuming alcohol?
1: No. What happens?
0: I thought there was something wrong with me. And the chef said, "Are you okay?" And I said, "I can't. I just feel..."
1: Were you smashing plates and things?
0: No, I started slurring and he said, "Have you been drinking?" I said, "No, I've just been drinking pink lemonades." And he goes, and they were worried that I was having a stroke. And then I started thinking, I was like 19. I was thinking, am I having a stroke? And then my mate said, "Oh, no, those pink lemonades." He'd been spiking
1: my
0: drink.
1: Did he tell the boss that?
0: No, I kept that on my down low.
1: And then, I guess on the down low. So they just thought you were deficient.
0: Yes.
1: And never cleared up that misconception.
0: If anyone has seen me work in a kitchen, you'd think drunk or not, he's doing the same job. So
1: I've wondered that myself in here a few times.
0: Oh, hang on. I'm the king of this, okay? I'm the king of this. But, you know, it's like the fairy bread guy.
1: What happened? The inventor of fairy bread.
0: Yeah, remember he died.
1: All right.
0: Hundreds and thousands showed at his funeral.
1: Have you been drinking? I feel like a vodka.
0: I stole that straight from your joke book.
1: Oh, absolutely.
0: Now you know how it feels.
1: Yeah. Now you know how it feels to tell a brilliant joke and have someone po-faced.
0: Now you know how it feels. It's Jonesy and Amanda driving you home for Jam Nation.
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0: Go. Jonesy and Amanda.
8: 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And HR nervous. Jonesy and Amanda.
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0: It's Jonesy Madden driving you home this Friday afternoon. I've still got this damn anti-foul on my, look at my fingers.
1: What does anti-foul do? It stops barnacles
0: and things.
1: Talked
0: about this earlier in the week. Mm. I've gone into a syndicate on a boat. Mm.
1: Yeah. Are you all pulling your weight equally?
0: Yeah, I think so, yeah.
1: Oh, it sounds like you're drowning your own saliva when you're answering that question.
0: Yeah, I think so. I think we're all pulling our weight equally.
1: Well, if you think it, obviously you're the one who isn't, because there's always one who isn't.
0: Yeah.
1: Is it you?
0: Yeah, it's like if you're playing poker and you look around the room, who's the sucker? And you can't see the sucker is you. Yeah. Now, I had a lot, because you know this, many years ago, I got my first job working at a slipway. And I thought it was the greatest thing in the world. I love boats. And the guy gave me the job. A week later, the whole place burnt down. Not because of me, but my job went.
1: Are you sure? So are you sure it wasn't because of something
0: you
1: did? It
0: had nothing to do with me.
1: We've burned our ratings down many times.
0: And I've got to clean the bum of many things around here. But that's what we've been doing. We've been scraping the boat at the bottom of the boat, which we've done. That's all clean.
1: And then you have to put anti-foul on the top of it when it's
0: yes.
1: raw.
0: And because this boat's very old, it's got, and it's wooden.
1: Wooden go?
0: Yeah. Well, right now it doesn't, because it hasn't got an engine. Do you know anyone with a large diesel engine?
1: Maybe that one you stole from that shipyard years ago might come in handy.
0: I didn't.
1: Why do you tell me anything?
0: It's an outboard motor, okay. It wasn't it?
1: But with the anti-foul, you just paint that on so the barnacles don't grow back again.
0: Well, they still grow back anyway.
1: Then why bother?
0: Well, exactly. In the old days, they used to put arsenic in it, and then it went all woke. The anti-foul people went woke.
1: Well, dude, let's put more arsenic in the water.
0: So they've got this safe space anti-foul. So it doesn't, the growth still comes. But the problem is with this particular boat, it hasn't been scraped for so long. So all the barnacles accumulated and they plugged all the holes. All the kanji and the barnacles, they hide a lot of sins.
1: So now
0: it's leaking like a sieve.
1: Right. And do you have to fix that before you can defoul?
0: Well, we've got to pull it up on the slipway again, but I don't know.
1: Some chewing gum on it.
0: Do you know anything about slipways? They're not cheap to put a boat up on. Right. So right now we've got three bilge pumps working for their lives, trying to pump the water out.
1: And then do you plug the holes?
0: Yes. We've got a shipwright and he puts all this hair. Like, and pokes it in
1: the
0: hole.
1: Not human hair.
0: No, it looks like human hair. It looks like Merv Hughes's mo. And then you poke that in the hole.
1: And were these unforeseen expenses, the defouling?
0: Everything about a boat is unforeseen.
1: And hence, syndicate.
0: That's why you... Do you want to come in?
1: No, thank you. Thank you. I insist on going water skiing.
0: You can do a bit of bum scraping. It's Jonesy and Amanda driving you home for Jam Nation.
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6: Hey there, I'm Fee Papel. We're being told the H5 bird flu, suspected to have been detected in WA, can affect humans, but the government has prepared for that. Experts are waiting for test results to see if a wild migratory bird found in the state died of the highly contagious virus. Agriculture Minister Julie Collins says she's working with other federal government departments.
7: Only in exceptional rare cases has it impacted humans, but our government is working with the experts in the Department of Health. We're working with the experts in the Department of Environment to make sure that we have done everything that we can do to be as prepared as we possibly can be.
6: Liberal MP Andrew Bragg thinks the government's back down on tax reform is an admission it was a botched policy to start with. The senator saying the changes have exposed a weakness and that younger Australians will be paying the price. The federal health minister says the five Australians and the New Zealander who have been in quarantine for hantavirus have consistently tested negative. Their six-week isolation in Perth is due to wrap up next week. Mark Butler says they've maintained good spirits. Good news if you still have travel credits with Virgin flights cancelled during COVID. The airlines extended the expiry date by 12 months. They can be used until the end of May next year. There's still $93 million worth of flights unclaimed. And heart disease is no longer the most common cause of death in Australia. Alzheimer's and dementia now killing more Aussies every year than anything else.
8: Sport for Anne Webster. Your member for Mallee, authorised A. Webster Mildura.
6: In sport, the Dockers continue their charge toward the finals, beating Geelong by 9 points in Perth. Coach Justin Longmire says he had some tough conversations with players while selecting this week's team.
9: They're hard conversations for me to have, but they're harder for the player to hear because you're right, like they're in good form.
6: The Suns will be desperate to avoid a fourth straight loss when they host the Hawks tonight, and round 16 of the NRL kicks off tonight with the Dragons up against the Knights. Newcastle will be without fullback star Kalyn Ponga following Origin. That's the latest in news and sport.
1: River 1467 weather for Ontario General Store, 8th Street, Mildura.
3: Here it is, brand new forecast for tonight and tomorrow. Partly cloudy this evening for the Mallee. A cloudy day tomorrow with a chance of morning and afternoon showers. 15 for Mildura, Robinvale and Oyen. Partly cloudy this evening for Lower Western with a chance of an evening shower. A cloudy day tomorrow with a chance of showers in the east. 15 for Wentworth, Pooncarry, Broken Hill, 14. Partly cloudy this evening for Riverland. Cloudy day tomorrow with a chance of morning and afternoon showers. Top of 15 for Renmark. 3-day forecast for Sunraysia. Sunday, chance of morning fog. Partly cloudy day, 15. The same Monday, chance of morning fog and a partly cloudy day, 15. And Tuesday, mostly sunny, 16. Overnight for Sunraysia, a low of 7.
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22: It's Friday. Big day tomorrow.
23: Big day tomorrow at 5 a.m. Australia, the Socceroos are taking on the team from the USA. Mm-hmm. And we've been written off by many commentators around the world.
22: That Mike Grella chap. He said we were no chance against Turkey.
24: What are they drinking over there? Because they got no shot of doing anything at the World Cup.
25: Listen, again, with this Australian thing. It's getting a little out of control. Okay. It made me actually go back and do more research because I'm like, wait, these are, and I love Australians. I'm like, oh, these Australians, maybe they're right. I go look at their team. I don't recognize any players in the team. What are they drinking over there? Because they got no shot of doing anything at the World Cup.
22: Well, in your face, too, because we beat Turkey.
23: We beat Turkey, Brendan.
22: No one beats Turkey like us.
23: And but all of Australia's come out and said, oh, stop it. Stop it, that guy there.
22: But he still says
23: saying it.
22: In fact, he's saying we should thank him.
25: I got to tell you something. I don't think they've ever been more united as a football side. If they do something in this tournament, which they won't, if they do something in this tournament, they should make a statue of me there in Australia.
23: And if they do, we can all just take it in turns to be a bird that poos on his head.
22: Okay, right. I thought beat Turkey was bad, but no, there you have.
23: Excitement tomorrow morning at 5 o'clock.
22: The pub test is coming up, a very, very controversial subject today.
23: It's about your pyjamas.
22: It's Jonesy and Amanda driving you home for Jam Nation.
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0: 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Too fun to turn off.
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0: It's Jonesy and Amanda driving you home this Friday afternoon.
1: Do you eat many leftovers? What do you like with leftovers?
0: I am Mr. Leftover. I am the leftover king.
1: In fact, you skip meals and go straight to leftovers. You leave food out and then eat it as a leftover.
0: I eat other people's leftovers.
1: Well, are you hygienic with your leftovers?
0: Well, okay. This is where I am. I'm going to take a stand on this. I'm very hygienic with the leftovers. 3 days. That's it.
1: But it's what happens before it goes in the fridge that matters.
0: Oh, yeah.
1: This is the thing. They say there's researchers have spent decades wondering why people get sick in their own kitchens. There's one particular leftover or group of foods that stands out above all the rest that's making us sick, and the people don't know enough about dealing with this. So this happened recently. A 20-year-old reheated 5-day-old pasta that had been left on the counter.
0: Oh.
1: Obviously, he ended up in hospital. The cause isn't the reheating or whether you're reheating enough. People think, I'll reheat it, it'll be fine. But there's a toxin that reheating can never break down. This toxin is found in starches, in cooked rice, in cooked pasta, and cooked potatoes. If they're left at room temperature, they grow a bacteria called Bacillus cereus. And reheating does nothing. In fact, most bacteria break down when you cook them, but Bacillus cereus doesn't. It survives as a spore, then releases a heat-stable toxin called cerulide.
0: Mm-hmm.
1: You can boil it, you can microwave it, you can fry it again. The toxin stays.
0: It's like Sara Lee.
1: Layer upon layer upon layer. Try one at your next party. So the real issue comes down to temperature and time. So between 4 degrees Celsius and 60 degrees Celsius, the spores wake up and multiply. The longer cooked starch sits out, the more toxin builds up. Yeah. And the symptoms, the nausea, the cramps, the discomfort can hit within about 30 minutes. So there's 4 simple rules to protect yourself. You get cooked rice and pasta and potatoes into the fridge within an hour.
0: Mm-hmm.
1: So the minute they're cooked, you can't sit around and wait for a couple of hours at the end of the night, put them in the fridge. Get them into the fridge within 1 hour. Never leave cooked starch sitting on the counter for hours. When in doubt, don't think reheating will fix it. When in doubt, throw it out.
0: It's true.
1: And then once you've got leftovers in the fridge, eat it within 3 days or chuck it out.
0: Because when you wrap it all up in Glad wrap, that seals in the heat and all the stuff. You know, and it can be like I did have a mate of mine once that his wife wanted to spice things up. So she just made a makeshift dress out of Glad wrap and wore nothing underneath it. And he came over and he looked at her and he said, what, leftovers again? And he got put in the fridge.
1: Did he? Did he, Brendan? Wah, wah, wah.
0: It's Jonesy and Amanda driving you home for Jam Nation.
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0: It's Jonesy Demander driving you home. 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
1: The pub test.
2: Pub test.
1: Does not pass the pub test. Pub test.
2: Pub test.
1: Does it pass the pub test?
2: Pub test. Yeah, the pub test.
1: Doesn't pass the sniff test.
3: Stop it. It's not helpful.
4: I'm going to ask a question. Do you wear pyjamas? That's not what the pub test is about, but it's leading me to it.
0: No.
4: What do you sleep in?
0: I just sleep in my underpants.
4: Do you wear like a t-shirt or just undies? Summer and winter.
0: Summer and winter.
4: And why undies? Why not nude if you're just going to wear undies?
0: I don't want to, you know, nude's just, you know, at my age, that's nude's not good.
4: Okay.
0: You know.
4: I don't think I need want to ask any follow-up questions.
0: Well, that's the
4: Ryan, how about you?
0: There lies the problem.
5: Yeah, I have dedicated pyjamas that I wear.
0: Do you?
5: Yeah.
4: What do you mean dedicated pyjamas? Well, you have pyjamas?
5: Yeah, I have pyjamas. It's not just like an old shirt or something.
4: And what are they?
0: Are they Mr. Men pyjamas?
5: No, they're like sort of stripy, traditional looking PJs.
4: Long sleeves, long pants?
5: Yeah, button up too.
4: Button up fly?
5: No, it's like button up shirts. I had to think about that.
0: Don't you live in a share house?
5: Yeah, but I invest in a nice pair of pyjamas.
0: Right.
4: Do you?
5: Yeah.
4: And when you go to your girlfriend's house?
5: Yeah.
4: Do you take your pyjamas?
5: Yes, I take them.
4: Like you take a suit with you to sleep in?
5: Yeah.
4: Oh, yeah.
0: Well, how are you going to get any action?
5: No
4: this
5: comment.
4: This is awkward. This isn't what the discussion is.
0: Well, he's taking pyjamas to his girlfriend's house.
4: But going to bed isn't just about action, Brendan.
0: He's a young guy. I'm living vicariously through his life. And he's going along with a pair of pyjamas to his girlfriend's house.
4: The reason I'm asking.
0: What about you?
4: I sleep in undies and a t-shirt.
0: Okay.
4: But often it's the t-shirt that I've just worn throughout that day. If I have a shower before I go to bed, then it's a designated t-shirt that I wear to bed.
0: Okay.
4: Otherwise, it's just a t-shirt that I've had on.
0: Okay, what's the issue?
4: This is the issue. This woman has sparked a heated online debate after admitting that she doesn't wash her pajamas after every use. So she got sort of roused on. It's a funny expression.
0: Yeah.
4: For saying she doesn't wash them every day. Who does?
0: No one would do.
4: Everyone here, this is the thing. She's gone viral on TikTok after posing a simple question to other adults about their bedtime routine. She typically wears the same pajamas for several nights before tossing them in the wash. Yes. And people said, really? No. Fresh pair every night.
0: Ugh.
4: No, I'm wearing them 8 hours. I wouldn't feel clean if they hadn't washed them every day. Isn't that what you're supposed to be doing, washing them every day?
0: What a nut.
4: Well, here's what an expert
0: said. I don't even wash my undies every day.
4: Oh, come on.
0: You get two wears out of your undies.
4: No.
0: Oh, yeah.
4: Ryan?
5: That's foul,
4: Jonesy. That is foul.
0: If there's no...
4: Do you turn them inside out?
0: No, if there's no...
4: Stop. Oh. An expert has said, unless you spill a midnight snack on them, sweat heavily, or wear them all day long, Ryan, pyjamas can usually be worn a few nights in a row before they need to be washed. Who is washing them every day?
0: I don't know.
4: All right. Washing your pyjamas after every wear, does this pass the pub test?
0: It's Jonesy Demander driving you home for Jam Nation.
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0: 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You're snacking in traffic.
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0: Jonesy and Amanda approve.
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0: It's Jonesy and Amanda driving you home. When there's big issues to be fleshed out, we go down to the Jonesy and Amanda Arms for
1: the pub test.
2: Pub test.
1: Does not pass the pub test.
2: Pub test.
1: Pub test. Does it pass the pub test?
2: Pub test. Yeah, the pub test.
1: Doesn't pass the sniff test.
3: Stop it. It's not helpful.
0: A woman has sparked a heated online debate.
4: What a shock. She has said that she doesn't wash her pyjamas every day, and there's been a bit of a pile-on with people saying, really? And I was shocked at how many people do wash their pyjamas every day.
0: I was shocked that Jemai Rai takes a pair of pyjamas over to his girlfriend's house when he has a sleepover. What are you, in matching race car beds?
5: I didn't see the controversy there.
4: That's for another pub test. Today we're asking, washing your PJs after every wear, does this pass the pub test?
6: No. I like to make them last a bit longer than just one day. Too much washing.
7: No. Once a week. Takes too long to dry.
8: I don't think that's necessary.
9: I don't really wear pyjamas. I wear, like, plain T-shirt every day and tracky pants, I don't know, every few days, I guess.
10: I've only got one pair of favourite pyjamas, so I'd rather not wash them everywhere, just once a week unless they're smelly and nasty.
11: No, doesn't pass the pub test at all. You don't need to do it because you're not rolling around, you're not sweating, and I love my wife too much to give her too much washing.
0: Who says the manosphere has taken over?
4: Was that said without irony? I think it was.
0: He loves his wife.
4: He loves his wife so much he doesn't want to make more washing for her.
0: But, you know, that should be, he should work for
4: he
0: Hallmark.
4: Should have a
0: day. What a
4: he
0: guy.
4: Should be promoting Mother's Day.
0: Thank you for all your calls. It's Jonesy and Amanda driving you home for Jam Nation.
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9: Hi, I'm Hannah Davies. Cassie Porter has made a strong start at the Meyer LPGA Classic. The Aussie fired a 5-under-67 in her opening round to sit second. Talia Gibson faces Karolina Pliskova in tonight's quarterfinal at the Nottingham Tennis Open. The Aussies have booked their spot in the Women's Softball World Cup Group Prague playoffs with wins over Italy and Cuba. The Hockey Roos have been thrashed by Germany 5-1 at the Pro League tournament in London. And the West Indies have defeated Scotland by 7 runs at the Women's T20 World Cup.
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0: it's Jonesy and Amanda driving you home this Friday afternoon.
1: If you're looking for something to watch this weekend, I highly recommend a stand-up comedy show on YouTube. It's by Rob Anderson, who we had on our show probably a couple of months
0: ago. Yes.
1: And the show is called Are You Afraid of the 90s? And I went to see him when he was in Australia recently, and they've recorded his show. I think it's in Vancouver. And it is the funniest thing. He has picked the eyes out of all those dreadful shows in the 90s and the ludicrous nature of the storylines. Texas Ranger.
0: Walker told me I've got AIDS, yeah. And that's okay.
1: And he just he deals with everything but just by karate chopping people to cure alcoholism. It's the funniest stuff. And I've just picked out a couple of highlights here. Seriously, I laughed so hard when I saw his show,
0: yep.
1: And I laughed all over again when I watched this YouTube special. Let's start with Baywatch. Who doesn't love Baywatch?
0: I love Baywatch.
1: So in this episode,
2: Eddie is a lifeguard who is on a break right now with his girlfriend, Shawnee. And he's getting his assignments over the phone. He's getting them from Nicole. And he's never met Nicole.
1: So he decides to meet up with Nicole. The thing is, Nicole is the only large person that's ever been on that beach. Nicole is big.
0: Yeah.
1: And she's dressed like a Cabbage Patch Kid with a really weird hat on, which doesn't help. So he's there pretty much in his Speedos. She's there looking enormous. And so I wonder what life lessons are going to be learned here. So they do go on some kind of a date.
2: And Eddie gives her some really interesting advice.
3: Nicole's a lot easier to fix the outside than it is the inside.
4: I've been thinking about losing some weight.
3: You can do it, Nicole.
1: So what happens, hilariously, is Nicole is at the beach.
0: Yeah.
1: She takes one diet pill, goes into the water.
0: Yeah.
1: And is having some out-of-body, crazy, drugged experience.
0: What did she lose the weight? Or
1: No, because she's gone crazy.
0: Right.
1: Because she's taken a diet pill. And so she starts to drown and gets rescued. And suddenly there are about 10 incredibly slim people around her in their Baywatch cozies rescuing her. So she's brought back to the clubhouse where one of the Baywatch savers, one of the lifesavers, in a tiny red swimming costume, reveals this about herself.
4: I was a cheerleader in high school. And I had great clothes and lots of dates. Lots of dates. But you know what? I never knew if those guys liked me for me, for who they thought that I was because of the way I looked.
1: Yeah. And then you cross to Nicole, who's looking at her with the biggest death stare you can imagine. So right. Many dates. So,
0: was there a lesson?
1: The lesson was that everyone has their vulnerability.
0: But don't take diet pills.
1: But wouldn't you rather be hot?
0: Yeah.
1: And then I hadn't seen this show before. It's an American cartoon, and it's called The Magic School Bus. And in every episode, they go on a school excursion, and the bus is shrunken down to go on its special adventures.
2: We have 8 fourth graders and their unaccredited science teacher who's off her medication. Every episode, they go on a trip that no one consented to and no one signed any permission slips for. They're going on a class trip. But Arnold is not allowed to go on the class trip, and he doesn't know why. So Ms. Frizzle has her pet lizard named Liz substitute teach for her. And the reason why Arnold can't go on this trip is because the trip is happening in his body, and he has no idea. So all the students are in his colon, and they're like, damn, Arnold smells like
0: And so he can't go on the excursion.
1: And he doesn't know why, and it's because the bus is going on a tour of his body. And the kids are going, oh, poo, that stinks.
0: Oh,
1: they're in his colon. The special is so funny. Well, it's called Are You Afraid of the 90s? His name is Rob Anderson. Seriously, I laughed so hard. It's on YouTube, and it's just excellent.
0: Be afraid. Be very afraid.
1: Oh, yeah.
0: Check it out. It's Jonesy and Amanda driving you home for Jam Nation.
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3: Hey there, I'm Fee Papel. We won't know until tomorrow if a bird suspected of having a deadly strain of the bird flu has been found in WA. The wild migratory bird located in the south of the state has since died. Agriculture Minister Julie Collins saying the H5 strain has been responsible for the death of millions of birds and animals around the globe.
4: Currently the only continent free. It has spread across the globe. We've always said that we couldn't keep it out forever. So it's about making sure as we're as prepared as we can.
3: Federal police say the attack on a Melbourne synagogue 2 years ago appears to be politically motivated. A third person, a 20-year-old man, has now been charged in connection with the fire that destroyed the place of worship. AFP Assistant Commissioner Peter Crozier saying they're being assisted by overseas authorities with their investigation.
5: We will continue to work with collaboratively with our international partners to assist and also draw information from them.
3: The grandmother arrested in connection to disgraced author Craig Sylvie is facing more charges. The WA woman facing three more child exploitation offences, taking the total to nine. A Canberra man has been spared jail after being found guilty of causing a fatal crash. The man convicted of negligent driving, which killed a 47-year-old motorcyclist 2 years ago. The ACT Supreme Court giving him a suspended sentence and banning him from driving for 9 months. And in an Australian first, WA police will soon start using live facial recognition cameras in public areas.
6: Sport for Anne Webster, your member for Mallee, authorise A. Webster Mildura.
3: In AFL, round 15 continues tonight with the Suns taking on Hawthorn. In NRL, it's round 16 with the Dragons up against the Knights. Newcastle will be without star fullback Kalen Ponga following Origin. And the USA admits the Socceroos won't be easy beats in tomorrow's World Cup clash in Seattle. American midfielder Weston McKennie expecting a tough battle with the Aussies.
7: They have size, that's for one. They have fast players up top. They can get in behind and be dangerous like that as well.
3: That's the latest in news and sport.
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8: Forecast in for tonight and tomorrow, partly cloudy this evening for Mallee. Cloudy day tomorrow with a chance of morning and afternoon showers. 15 for Mildura, Robbo and Oyen. Partly cloudy this evening for Lower Western, chance of an evening shower. Cloudy day tomorrow, the chance of showers in the east. 15 for Wentworth, Pooncurry, Broken Hill, 14. And partly cloudy this evening for Riverland. Cloudy day tomorrow, chance of morning and afternoon showers, a top of 15 for Renmark. 3-day forecast for Sunraysia, Sunday and Monday exactly the same. Chance of a morning fog and a partly cloudy day, 15. And Tuesday, mostly sunny, 16. Overnight for Sunraysia, a low of 7.
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20: It's Friday. 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
20: And today on the show, we've got James Rain joining us. James Rain from Australian Crawl and James Rain from his own solo career.
21: From the James Rain years.
20: What do you like? Do you like sensitive James Rain?
21: What are my other options?
20: Rockin' James Rain. Be going right. Sensitive James. Rockin' James. Well, here's one for you. Rockin' James and Solo James.
21: What about Pensive and Bewildered James? Sure. What about Lovey-Dovey James?
20: He's got a song for every occasion. And he is,
21: he's the Swiss Army knife of performers.
20: He is. And he's joining us. Just don't get out these corkscrew.
21: Well, that thing's for the horse's hooves.
20: He's arrived. We don't want to scare him off. James Rain for the Friday Feels Sessions. Coming up, it's Jonesy and Amanda driving you home for Jam Nation.
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0: Jonesy and Amanda driving you home.
1: It's Friday. The vibes are high. We're kicking off the weekend with an Australian music legend. From Australian crawl, don't laugh when I say this, James Rain. From Australian crawl to an incredible solo career, James Rain has done it all and he's about to tour the country for the Red Hot Summer Tour. He's warming up, first of all, in here for the Friday Feels session. James, hello.
0: Here he is.
2: Hello. And it was so lovely to be here in this beautiful, I know it's not new for you.
3: No.
2: It's studio. It's beautiful.
3: Well, we haven't had you on for some time. We used to have you on quite regularly.
2: Yeah. And
3: has something happened? We haven't had a falling out.
2: What happened? Yeah. What did I say?
1: Was it something we said?
2: I thought it was something I might have said. Well, I think we've been on the phone.
3: Yes.
1: Yeah.
2: We've done remotely.
1: We've done it remotely.
2: But this
1: can I comment on your appearance? How come you look perennially young?
2: Do I?
1: Yeah, you do.
2: Someone just showed me a photo. Social media drives me nuts. I can't stand it. But anyway, you have to do it. Someone just showed me a photo. It's just like I had to stick on social media because I don't do anything. And I went, who is that? Oh, my God. Oh, it's me.
3: Who is that?
2: But that's very kind of you, Amanda.
3: Because
2: how do you?
1: Well,
2: you look lovely
1: you.
2: As well.
1: I've got a bulldog clip at the back of my head.
3: She fell in a vat of oil of Yulan.
1: I breathed in.
3: But, James, and I do follow you on Instagram, and I like to, you know, sometimes I'll just quote some Australian crawl lyrics.
1: In case James doesn't know that.
3: No, just like sometimes, you know, there was some, you were talking about something that happened to you, and I said, things don't seem to be going right.
2: Yes.
3: You know, that sort of. Yeah. And then you didn't reply, and have I upset you?
2: Oh,
3: but no.
2: No, because I don't really read. I've been told by people much younger than me, don't read the comments.
1: No. They'll wound you to the core.
2: Because I'll read, and there'll be 50 lovely ones, and there'll be one going and go, you know, that guy's a total whatever.
1: Yeah.
2: And I think, well, first of all, if you don't like me, why have you even made a comment? And the dear little thing, why is you making comments anyway?
3: That's it.
1: But at the same time, most human beings aren't strong enough to deal with any of it.
2: No.
1: Just because you work in the public eye doesn't mean you're good at dealing with that.
2: In fact, that's absolutely correct. And if you walked up to someone in the street and said that,
3: you wouldn't do it.
2: You wouldn't do it.
3: Feed it, don't read it.
2: Okay, that's very good. That's very good advice. I've stolen that from
1: Julia Morris. Let me ask you this. Your brother, David, is going to be touring with you.
2: He is.
3: And on the drums, back on the kit.
2: He's, John Watson, who plays, as you know.
3: I was privileged once, many years ago, to play, have my drum kit next to John Watson's drum kit, and we played together like the Party Boys. And
2: for drummers, apparently, that's a thing because he's considered the man.
3: That's the best drumming I've ever done in my life. Seriously. Because it's like you play tennis with someone that's good.
2: Yeah.
3: And then after that, I just
2: yeah, he's so excited.
3: I fell to bits.
1: So where does David fit in?
2: Okay, so the band is me, Simon Binks, who's really keen to do it.
3: He's the OG.
2: He's the OG. I'm OG.
3: Mm-hmm.
2: David's OG, but then David left early before we'd even recorded anything because he got accepted into the Swinburne Film School, and at that stage it was like, it's a no-brainer. Why would I not go to film school when there's a funny little band? We just do funny gigs for our friends. And John Watson would play, for the last 4 years of Australian Crawl, was the drummer in Australian Crawl. Someone said that John and I have now played together for 43 years.
3: Ooh. Wow.
2: And also is my brother will be playing some percussion. We're going to have a percussion set up. From Congas.
1: Have you given him the triangle?
2: There's no triangle.
1: Because he's your brother.
2: I think he might have said that to me, and we're getting a triangle. But no, John and he had been talking on the phone. They were both getting excited. And John's got these things called flicks. Do you know about these? These sticks that are made out of, there are many stranded.
3: Like a brush?
2: Not a brush. It's like a stick, but it's a many strands of plastic.
3: Oh.
2: Taped together. I don't know.
3: I haven't played for a long
2: time. Apparently, they're the cool thing. So Dave's on them. He'll have a couple of congas. They'll have a cowbell.
3: Yep. Oh, the cowbell. We need more cowbell.
2: Well, you're welcome if you want. And a couple of cymbals, and he'll just sit in with John.
1: So when you're on the road with your brother, do you revert? Like, do you steal the Cocoa Pops from the variety pack and make him sleep on the bottom bunk and stuff like that?
2: Yes, because that's how we tour, Amanda.
1: Do you?
2: Oh, yeah. We're all through 8 to a room. And we have all gather for breakfast, and we have open up the variety pack.
3: Right.
2: And he gets the Cocoa Pops, and I get the
1: all brand.
3: But the kids these days, they have the fun variety pack, so they don't even have
2: Fruit Loops. It's all
3: the sweet stuff.
1: No one has to have the all brand.
3: No one gets the all brand.
2: But haven't they done, sorry, just quickly, just a quick aside, haven't they on that?
3: Yeah.
2: Isn't the advertising now for Cocoa Pops, they say doctors now recommend, or it's got, yeah, it's all good cocoa, so it's good for you.
1: Doctors that's, recommend.
3: It's like when they recommend cigarettes. It's good for you.
2: Thank you very
3: so
2: much.
3: So what we're going to do now is we're going to take a break. You're going to come back. Are you going to play a song for us?
2: Sure.
3: Any song you would like?
2: Well, what do you want?
3: What about Hoochie Goochie Fiorucci?
2: Oh, no. Anything except that one.
1: Can we do Boys Light Up? Can
2: we do a dub version of Boys Light Up? Since we've got Josh here. So.
3: Yeah.
1: Let's do that. I'd love
3: okay.
1: that.
3: Okay. Okay. This sounds good. Okay. Stand by. James Rain coming up with Boys Light Up. It's Jonesy and Amanda driving you home for Jam Nation.
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11: Rough day? 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

0: It's Jonesy and Amanda driving you home. FFS, the Friday Feels Sessions. If you've just joined us, one of Australia's premier artists is in the studio right now.
1: It's James Rain. Hello, James. And you brought along your
2: Hello,
1: friend
2: both
1: Josh.
2: Of you and Josh Owen.
0: And just then, James, Josh, your guitarist just started laughing when I said one of Australia's premier artists. Well, what's happened, Josh?
1: He was looking around the room thinking, who?
0: Who?
3: It's true.
2: We all laugh.
0: I just noticed you guys are drinking. We've got beautiful water for you guys. Richard Clapton was here last week and we said, mate, just drink tap water.
1: He slurped it out of the tap.
2: Did he?
0: Yeah.
2: Without a cup, like got underneath.
1: Yeah, like in the middle of the night.
0: So, James, Friday Feels Sessions, these things have been successful lately.
1: no pressure.
2: That sounds good.
0: I have no doubt that you are going to bring it today. So you're performing Boys Light Up.
2: Yes, and our special acoustic dub version just for you two.
0: Oh, okay.
1: We're thrilled.
0: Well, here we go without any further ado.
2: Introduced by Josh musically.
3: Here we go.

0: Thank you.
1: Oh, my goodness.
2: That just happened.
1: That just happened on Gold, the Friday Field Sessions FFS. That was it was extraordinary.
2: That
1: James,
2: was brilliant.
1: Josh, I'm glad we gave you the good water.
2: We will invoice you, but enjoy.
1: For more information, head to redhotsummertour.com.au and you will be able to see James Rain perform and Josh. It's going to happen.
3: And everybody.
1: Thank you.
3: Thank you both very much. As usual, always fun. Great. Thank you.
1: Instagram is here. It's Jonesy and Amanda driving you home for Jam Nation.
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0: 10 questions, 60 seconds on the clock. You could pass if you don't know an answer. We'll come back to that question if time permits. You get all the questions right. Happy days for you. $1,000.
5: Went off on Wednesday.
0: Did. Well, it happened today. Sally in Launceston.
5: Hi, Sally.
6: Hi, how are you?
5: Very good. So this is how it goes.
0: You sound trepidous.
5: Let me explain the rules, though. You get $1,000, and then you can make it $2,000 if you choose to answer a bonus question, but we've got a bit of distance to travel until we get there, Sally.
0: As they said in Smokey and the Bandit, Sally, we've got a long way to go and a short time to get there.
6: Sounds awesome.
5: Well, 10 questions, 60 seconds. Do say pass, Sally, if you're not sure, because we might have time to come back, all right?
6: Okay.
5: All right, Sally, good luck, because here we go. Question one, what is half of 50?
6: 25.
5: Question two, a hairdresser specialises in what?
6: Hair cutting.
5: Question three, delivery service Jimmy Brings delivers what?
6: Pass.
5: Question four, who played the character Chandler in Friends?
6: Pass.
5: Question five, on which part of your body would you wear a mule?
6: Pass.
5: Question six. What's the title of a woman who's been knighted?
6: Dame.
5: Question seven. Which department store used to be called Grace Brothers?
6: Myers.
5: Question eight. Who are the Socceroos playing next?
6: Pass.
5: Question nine. Bombay Sapphire is a brand of which spirit?
6: Gin.
5: Question ten. What's the currency in Switzerland? I reckon you probably could have got some of these. That clock was clicking, was ticking loudly in our ears. The Swiss franc.
6: It was.
5: Have you heard of the delivery service Jimmy Brings? They deliver alcohol or drinks.
6: Mm-hmm. No, I don't. Sorry, no.
5: And I reckon you'd know
0: this. Amanda's very well familiar, and they are familiar with Amanda.
5: Who played the character Chandler in Friends? I could see it was. I could hear it on the tip of your tongue.
6: Muriel.
5: Matthew Perry. Close enough.
6: Matthew Perry. Oh.
5: Muriel.
0: Or Muriel Perry, as we like to call
5: it. And which part of your body would you wear a mule on your feet? It's like a slide-in shoe.
6: I thought I was going to say shoe, but then I wasn't sure, and I just thought, just pass if you don't know.
5: You actually played it very correctly, Sally. Mm. And who are the Socceroos playing next?
6: I know it's just been, is it Brazil?
5: No, it's the USA. They're playing them on Saturday morning.
6: Tomorrow.
5: Right,
6: so
5: they must have
6: just played Brazil.
7: No,
6: I think that's
7: where
6: I may have.
5: Who did we last play, Ryan?
7: We played Turkey.
5: We played Turkey, and our second match is against USA.
0: You can confuse Turkey with Brazilians any day, Sally. Sally, thank you.
5: Thanks for playing, Sally.
6: Thank you so much for the opportunity. I really appreciate it.
5: Thanks, Sally. Have a good weekend.
0: Isn't she nice? If you would like to be a part of Instagram, jonesyandamanda.com.au. It's Jonesy and Amanda driving you home for Jam Nation.
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0: It's Jonesy and Amanda driving you home. It's been a hell of a week, hasn't it?
1: A hell of a week. And we like to look back at what has fired people up.
0: Yep.
1: And what's pressed all the bruises. 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
1: Hi, Jenna. How have we fared this week?
2: Yeah, so it's been a huge week across the Jonesy and Amanda socials, and it all started with CBS soccer analyst Mike Greller's criticism of the soccer rules.
3: What are they drinking over there? Because they got no shot of doing anything at the World Cup.
4: Listen, again, with this Australian thing. It's getting a little out of control. Okay.
3: It made me actually go back and do more research because I'm like, wait, these are, I love Australians. I'm like, oh, these Australians, maybe they're right. I go look at their team. I don't recognize any players in the team. What are they drinking over there? Because they got no shot of doing anything at the World Cup.
0: Well, then we went on to beat Turkey.
1: And how have people responded to that delightful man?
2: Yeah, so we posted your response to the trash talking and it received over a million views, thousands of comments, including this one from Gamonas on Instagram, who writes, as a proud Portuguese, I have to say there's a better chance of me putting money on my turtle winning the World Cup than betting on America. Even some Americans agree. Go Australia.
1: Oh, that's nice. That is nice.
2: Well, Colin Fasnich simply commented, who's he?
1: Yes.
0: Exactly.
1: Yep.
0: Exactly. Good on you, Cole.
1: Exactly.
0: He knows the round ball game.
2: However, our most popular video of the week across our socials with 2 million views was the conspiracy that Oklahoma City bomber Timothy McVeigh is actually FBI agent Paul Whisopole.
1: Thank you. What are people saying about that conspiracy theory?
2: Yeah, it's pretty interesting. Stacey on Instagram wrote, Tim and Paul are one in the same. That's a fact. DNA test him.
1: But has the man himself commented, this FBI official?
2: As far as I know, no, he hasn't. But Laurie on Facebook, she wrote, they're not the same person. My ex-husband went to school with Tim McVeigh. We literally had men in black come to our home concerning him and Terry Nichols.
0: Whoa.
1: Yep.
0: Wow.
2: However, something really unusual happened when I uploaded this video to TikTok.
0: Yeah.
2: So I uploaded it normally and then the next day I woke up and realized it wasn't there. So I thought maybe there was a posting problem or something. I logged on to our TikTok and it had been removed and we've been suspended until July from posting on TikTok because it violated their guidelines of misinformation.
0: Oh.
1: So all those other conspiracy theories haven't breached the guidelines.
2: No, just this one. It's pretty sus.
1: So
0: off TikTok. What's going to happen?
1: So the conspiracy theories that we've posted about people not going to the moon and in fact the Apollo astronauts were escapees from Alcatraz, that's all fine.
2: No, that's according to them, that's truthful.
0: Right.
2: So, yep.
0: Oh, but Amanda and I have rehearsed a TikTok dance. What are we going to do?
1: Wow, that's brilliant.
2: On another note, it's time for Digital Jenna's This is where I choose my favourite contributor of the week who will receive a bespoke tin hat made by Amanda.
1: Well, I hope they're not waiting to hear on TikTok.
0: I know, because no one's got one yet.
2: And this week it goes to Julianne, who actually messaged us with some images she created of the both of you in your different segments. I printed them out and I thought I'd give them both to you.
0: Pass them around. Pass that forward.
2: Thank you.
1: These are brilliant.
0: Wow.
1: Oh, we put them up so everyone can see.
2: Yeah, of course.
0: Gee, we look good.
1: Don't we look good? Look at us in our denim.
0: That's very good.
1: This is brilliant.
2: All thanks to Julianne.
0: Good on you, Julianne.
1: They make very nice drinks coasters.
0: I like those too. I might listen to them. Thank you, Jenna. We like to call her our social media
1: dipstick, by the way she's single. We'll go to the Socceroos and we'll see you on Monday.
0: You got a hint of booze there.
1: Do I?
5: Righto, you two. That's enough.
1: I think that's you.
0: Indeed. We'll be back on Monday.
1: See you then.
0: Good day to you.
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0: Forecast in for tonight and tomorrow, partly cloudy this evening for the Mallee. A cloudy day tomorrow, a chance of morning and afternoon showers. 15 for Mildura, Robmo and Oyen. Partly cloudy this evening for Lower Western with a chance of an evening shower. Cloudy day tomorrow, a chance of showers in the east. 15 for Wentworth, Pooncarry, Broken Hill, 14. And remaining partly cloudy this evening for Riverland. Cloudy day tomorrow, chance of morning and afternoon showers on top of 15 for Renmark. 3-day forecast for Sunraysia, Sunday and Monday exactly the same. Chance of morning fog and a partly cloudy day, 15. And Tuesday, mostly sunny, 16. Overnight for Sunraysia, a low of 7.
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0: Christian O'Connell Show. All right, double thumbs up. This is where every Friday we go around the team and we share what we're into at the moment. Patsy, what's it for you?
1: Yes, Dallas Cheerleaders or Dallas Cowboy Cheerleaders on Netflix. The third series has just dropped. So I watched the first two. I would recommend...
0: Fascinating, is this good?
1: Yeah, I would recommend if you're going to watch the third series, do the first two first because it will show you the grunt and the commitment.
0: And they get paid nothing. And they're huge.
1: $15 an hour.
2: What?
0: US. I don't even know how it's legal because they're a big part of like...
1: Yes.
0: It's a huge part of the show, what they're doing. They work so hard.
1: So hard. And that is below minimum in US, $15 an hour. God. These are women that have full-time jobs.
0: They're like athletes. You have to be so fit for it.
1: They have to be so fit and just... perfection.
0: It's not like the cheer squads you get here, you know, which is like a lot of old middle-aged knackers.
1: No, these girls are incredible. Incredible athletes, exactly, and beautiful dancers. So this one is a little different.
0: And that's why I watch it, for the dancing.
1: Oh, yeah. Of course you do.
2: Does Chris
0: well,
2: love
0: I do,
2: it?
0: Like actually,
1: my husband. Yeah.
0: When they do that pyramid. I wish we had a cheerleading squad, actually. You know, we've got the live show. We need a cheer squad.
3: That'd be great.
0: That's what we have. It's one person's Pete.
1: So in this one, the girls, they touch on their pay, their poor pay. You know, when a player is getting an average of $5 million per season and these girls are on...
0: $5 million a season? They'd be getting that game, some of them.
1: Yeah.
0: Yeah. Millionaires.
1: So they've earned a pay rise, but they don't actually say how much they get, but... hey, it's moving in the right direction. We also see that they've hit tour, so they've gone away from the games and they're doing like Broadway-style shows as well. Wow. And there's an Australian girl featured, a Perth girl by the name of Faith Ward, who we're talking about on the show the other day about people just dropping into your DMs and giving you job offers. So one of the team leaders actually messaged her, saw her videos and said, please, can you try out? And she's like, but I'm in Perth. And that's like, no, we take girls worldwide. Not the first Australian to be a Dallas cheerleader. She's actually about the third.
0: Oh, wow.
1: Yeah. So, and she is incredible. So,
0: bit of a creepy job for a guy, isn't it? Just watching Australian girls dancing
1: online
0: videos.
1: No, but these are two women. They're two women, former Dallas cheerleaders themselves from the 80s who actually are just stalwarts and have been there for decades.
0: I dream of being a stalwart.
2: Radio stalwart, Christian O'Connell.
0: Yes.
1: Dallas Cowboy Cheerleaders. You'll find it on Netflix Series 3, but watch the first two as well.
0: All right, when we come back, we'll get into Rio and Mines. 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

0: Cheers to those moments in music you just have to crank up.
1: You're unbelievable.
0: Better music and more of it.

0: Christian O'Connell's show. We're going around the team every Friday. Double thumbs up. The things that we're enjoying at the moment. Rio, what are yours?
1: I'm full World Cup fever like a lot of people in this country.
0: Same here.
1: So my two are football themed. So Netflix, Mexico 86. It is not a documentary, but based on a true story. The wild true story of how Mexico got the 1986 World Cup.
0: Wish they had no business. I'm halfway through watching it. It's great, isn't it?
1: It's crazy. Yeah. And all the alleged, of course, corruption that occurred to make that happen. And it's brilliant. I recommend as well watching it in original Spanish. I started watching it in the American dub.
0: Oh, right.
1: And it sounds terrible. But if you watch it with the Spanish, you get the proper like hit of the language. Yeah, and the passion. So that's a great one and super interesting. And the podcast that I'm loving, I never thought I'd say this, but it is an American soccer podcast. Really, really funny. Definitely not the most insightful podcast you're ever going to listen to. But it's Chris Ryan, who is from the Watch podcast from The Ringer.
0: Yep.
1: And Adam Friedland, who's very, very funny. Very
0: big new signing for The Ringer. Yeah, Bill Simon signed him. Yeah.
1: Yeah, huge one. He's very, very funny. Very, very naughty. And these two are hilarious.
0: It's extremely funny.
1: Yeah, it's great.
0: No, it is. It really, you know, if you want to laugh, it's a different kind of angle about the World Cup on that. It's a great listen.
1: Yeah.
0: And it really cheers me up. It's very, very funny.
1: Yeah, can't recommend it enough. And they're not like patriotic, rah-rah, USA, right. America.
0: Been too much of that this week. It's just too cartoonish.
1: Yes.
0: I said, calm down.
1: Yeah. Get a grip.
0: Just chill out. Too many of those big energy drinks. All right, double thumbs up for me. Oh, yeah, obviously World Cup is like, this is my thing. I love it every 4 years. This is my 12th World Cup I'll be watching. And there's so many amazing video podcasts now. They're more entertaining than some of the TV shows. In fact, they're way more into that. The one that's on Netflix, Gary Lineker, former legend for England, called The Rest Is Football. It's really good. That's a great watch. They've got this beautiful apartment in New York. Really, really funny. It was great this week. You would have been very, very proud the way they were raving about Australia.
1: Oh,
0: it
1: really?
0: Made me really proud. Yeah, it's so good. Also, if you enjoyed The Four Seasons, Tina Fey's brilliant show, her co-star on that, the actor that plays her husband, Will Forte, was in the show I watched last weekend with my daughter, Staten Island, a comedy thriller 2 years ago called Bodkin. I didn't know it came out. I was just looking for a new show. Someone recommended it last week. We did it in one weekend. It is outstanding.
1: Oh, I never heard
0: of it. Very, very, very good. Absolutely brilliant. Called Bodkin on Netflix. Came out 2 years ago. Really, really smart. Genuinely good thriller. It feels like this a thing at the moment, isn't it? A podcaster trying to solve a true crime. That's what this is.
1: That's a lot of
0: in Ireland. And it's brilliant. And Will Forte is the star of it. It's really, really good. I loved it. And the other thing that I'm really enjoying at the moment is Clarkson's Farm. New season. Yeah. It's really, really good. Such a big, smart show. Oh, and the other show, if you love Flight of the Conchords like I did.
1: Yes.
0: Jermaine from Flight of the Conchords in this new comedy called Alice and Steve. It is one of the funniest shows of the year.
1: Wow. Is it a Kiwi show or is it?
0: No, it's set in, it's an English comedy show. It's very, very funny. Intergenerational romance.
1: Great. Oh. Okay.
0: It's about two best friends called Alice and Steve. They went to school together. They are best friends, okay? But she's married, and there's nothing romantic between them. They're just best mates. Then he falls in love with her 29-year-old daughter, and it all blows up. As you can imagine,
2: awesome.
0: My wife refused to watch it.
2: Yes.
0: She just got off the couch. I kept watching it. It's really funny. Oh. She tries to destroy his life. Obviously. I mean, it's at times I found it very uncomfortable watching it. Maybe actually really angry, but it's so funny as well.
1: I want to watch that.
0: It's really, really good. Also, just remind me how great Flight of Conchords were.
2: Yeah.
0: They're both really great. The two leads in it are outstanding. That's called Alice and Steve. I cannot recommend that enough.
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0: Hey, it's Christian O'Connell, and we are saving a much-deserving Aussie pub. Run by two stars, Tracy and Gary, the accidental publicans. Now, this pub needs help, lots of it. Thankfully, loads of amazing people have jumped on board to save this pub. Like the man I'm calling King Richard, the foreman. Legendary sign writer, Cyclone. Looking after flooring, Keegan. Paint job by Barry. And what about Dennis Scott, our celebrity TV landscaper? And what does every great Aussie pub need? Live music. music. What about Shannon Knoll? So much work has already been done, but the clock is ticking. Only 1 week until the grand reopening. See the Reno on the Christian O'Connell socials.
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0: Christian O'Connell Show. This time last week, our World Cup tipping tiger predicted correctly that the Socceroos would produce the upset of the tournament so far and beat Turkey. No one saw it coming. The tiger did. Which way is it going to go now? Ahead of the even bigger challenge in America, taking America on in Seattle tomorrow morning, 5 a.m. our time. Let's cross live now to intern Pete, who is there.
1: Yes, welcome to the third eye of the tiger, the biggest day of our lives on radio. Now we're actually risking it by going live at the same time on radio and visually at the same time. So we can't control what happens.
0: First of all, why are you shirtless?
1: I just felt the gold suit. Well, Donna's been telling me you're wearing too much gold, which is sort of throwing the Tigers out a little bit. So
0: I'm
1: just half and half. So obviously I want to...
0: Right, half and half as well. Thank you for the kids watching.
2: I haven't seen a lot of sun in a while, have you, Pete?
0: No, exactly.
1: No, thank you.
0: And you live in Sydney. You're pastier than me.
1: Yeah, I look like a white plastic bag. You're right. Thank you, Patsy. Thank you.
0: Henderson and Pete.
1: Can I just say, again, I just want these segments to run smoothly. About 30 seconds before we went live to air, apologies. We're going to be very careful on Instagram because we had to tape one of the inflatable men's, how do I describe this?
2: No, we know.
0: His harbour bridge down.
1: Yeah, and because Jackson, our wonderful support crew, didn't put enough duct tape on, now there's one sticking out.
0: So rookie error. Rookie error. Don't throw him under the bus.
2: Radio 101.
0: Yeah. Always tape the old fella down.
1: If you're watching this live, you're watching the X-rated version, and I'm so sorry. We just don't have time to go in and tape it back down. It is sticking out of the Socceroos thing at the moment. It's terrible.
0: Which one? The Socceroos or the American?
1: The Socceroo one. Like, I don't know. It's not great.
2: Don't zoom in. Oh, don't word. Zoom in on the live feed.
1: Don't zoom in on the Instagram. Our online team are going to have to blur that out later on. But are we ready to release the tiger?
0: Absolutely.
3: Oh, my God.
1: I can't delay this anymore. Okay, stand by. Get ready. Standing by for the tiger in. Cage locked. Yes, good. Okay. We're going to count this down again. Get ready. Here we go. 5, 4, 3, 2, 1. Release the tiger. Oh, a faster walk than last week, Christian. Oh, my God, absolutely running for her life right now. Going around, having a sniff, having a look from the backside there. Beautiful stuff. Malalia, what are you doing? She's jumping straight up. She's going towards the Socceroos place. Can you see her on the screen right now?
0: I don't know what to say.
2: She's thinking. She's processing.
0: She's looking into the future.
2: Of course.
1: Yes.
0: For a third eye of the tiger.
1: She's having a look at America. She went to the Socceroos first. So yep. She's looking at America as we speak. The USA are sniffing around. Oh, the flag. No, look to the right. Back to the Socceroos now. Here we go.
2: Thinking through the team lists.
0: Yeah.
1: Yeah.
0: Formation. Tactics. Second off. Just hydration break. There.
1: Yes, okay, gotcha.
2: But if she wants to...
1: Go. Oh, no! Oh, no!
0: Oh, what's happened?
1: Right. Okay, if you can see what's happening on screen right now, please describe. Here we go. Oh, God. She's pulled down America, but she's not destroying it.
2: No, she's... Sorry, but that is definitive. Yeah. She's mauling
0: she's
2: America.
0: Gone for America.
2: She's mauling America.
1: No.
0: Oh, no.
2: But maybe it'll be a draw if she gets... No, she's just mauling America.
0: No, she's mauling America.
2: She's just mauling America.
1: Yeah. No, she is. Unfortunately, she is. But, I mean, she's done an incredible performance this morning, but also...
0: Oh,
1: she
0: no.
1: Did not
0: this
1: want
0: is
1: that
0: chilling.
1: One
0: this is chilling.
2: She's really having at it.
1: I feel like she knows we didn't want her to pick that one at all. So, Malalia... Oh, no, God. And here comes her sister now. She wants to have a go. Let's see what she wants to pick anyway. Okay, guys, calm down. Oh no, destroying the Socceroos one as well now. Okay, it comes play time.
0: Rio's right, maybe a draw.
2: Maybe a draw?
0: Let's just say that.
1: Maybe.
0: Let's just say that for everyone. A draw!
2: It's a draw!
0: The Tigers are spoken. She got her sister to also have a look into the future. They've had a chat. It's a draw. Tomorrow will be a draw. These two great nations.
1: Yes.
0: Great news, everyone. It was a draw.
1: Yes. Great news.
0: Phew, a draw.
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0: Patrick O'Connell Show. Today's time waster. After about 8 or 9 days of basically non-stop sledging by all the major sports commentators and analysts in America, they've written off this entire country. There was one clip we saw where one of them was talking about the safaris we have here.
1: Saw that.
0: I was like, safaris? So today, some payback is coming to America. Today, we're asking you to do Socceroos fantasy headlines. What do you want? What do we want to see the headlines? The Tigers have set a draw. Forget that. We want to win.
2: Yes.
0: Imagine beating America in America. Oh, my word. I don't think they'd get their confidence back together. I think it would be the end of their tournament.
2: Agreed.
0: Yes, they're going to go through. It would be the biggest upset of this World Cup if the Socceroos do it. All right, so the headlines we want to see. The Eagle has crash-landed.
3: Oh, very good.
0: Ruse take USA down under. Maud in the USA.
1: Oh, yes.
0: US nay.
3: US nay.
0: US
3: nay.
0: Red, white, and blue it.
1: Oh, love that.
0: And trumped. Trumped.
3: Trumped. Oh, sorry.
0: Yeah. Trumped.
3: Just Trump.
0: Exclamation mark.
3: Got it.
0: Trumped.
3: Got it.
0: All right, what have you got? Your Socceroos fantasy headlines.
3: Red, white, and boo. Boo America.
0: Why are they booing them, though?
3: We're booing them.
0: Oh, I see. Right, okay, yeah.
3: Actually, America surrender twice in 1 week. Ooh.
0: Oh, wow, that's very good. He went there. That's goals.
3: Make America goalless again. Australia win 2-0.
0: Yeah, if you've got to explain the headline, yeah, I mean, I don't know if you're familiar with it. A headline doesn't have brackets explaining what we've just read.
3: Freedom, more like 3-1.
0: Now that's better. There you go. That's better. All right, what have you got then? Fantasy headlines. What do we want to read? What about Orange Man sees red?
3: Oh, God.
0: Glenn, well done. I love that. Orange Man sees red. USA, not okay.
3: Silver Fuss.
0: Ruse Cruz was Yanks tank.
3: Oh, goal.
0: Corey, that's very good. Yankee Doodle pantsing.
3: What? Gold.
0: Potential winner. Yes. New phrase up. PW by that one.
3: Gold
0: Yankee
3: plus.
0: Yankee Doodle pantsing. What a headline that would be. The Strait of Ye lose.
3: Oh, God bless.
0: PW, potential winner.
3: Plus.
0: Kai Bell, ring that bell. Green card denied, Yanks are coming.
3: Gold.
0: Land of the free to go home.
3: Yeah. Silver.
0: But they live there, but anyway. Everyone's getting excited.
3: Yeah.
0: First the America's Cup, now the World Cup.
3: Not that catchy.
0: It's quite a gap. It's not exactly back to back. Psychic Tiger plucks Bald Eagle.
3: Silver Plus.
0: Southern Cross is boss.
3: Gold.
0: Oh. USA have their pants yanked down under.
3: Silver.
0: All right. They were really funny, by the way. Thank you for those. Who is the winner today?
3: Mr. Kai Bell with the Strait of Ye lose.
0: That's pretty well done, Kai Bell. Have a great weekend. We are back Monday. We'll have your misheard lyrics and your three-word weekend stories. But most importantly, go Socceroos. Enjoy the game.
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5: Forecast in for tonight and tomorrow. Partly cloudy this evening for the Mallee. A cloudy day tomorrow. A chance of morning and afternoon showers. 15 for Mildura, Robinvale and Oyen. Partly cloudy this evening for Lower Western with a chance of an evening shower. Cloudy day tomorrow. A chance of showers in the east. 15 for Wentworth, Pooncarry, Broken Hill, 14. And remaining partly cloudy this evening for Riverland. Cloudy day tomorrow, chance of morning and afternoon showers, on top of 15 for Renmark. 3-day forecast for Serasia, Sunday and Monday exactly the same. Chance of morning fog and a partly cloudy day, 15. And Tuesday, mostly sunny, 16. Overnight for Serasia, a low of 7.
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0: 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River 1467 weather. For Good Deal Tyres, 504 to 510 Benetook Avenue, Mildura.
6: Forecast in for tonight and tomorrow, partly cloudy this evening for the Mallee. A cloudy day tomorrow, a chance of morning and afternoon showers. 15 for Mildura, Robmo and Oyen. Partly cloudy this evening for Lower Western with a chance of an evening shower. Cloudy day tomorrow, a chance of showers in the east. 15 for Wentworth, Pooncarry, Broken Hill, 14. And remaining partly cloudy this evening for Riverland. Cloudy day tomorrow, chance of morning and afternoon showers on top of 15 for Renmark. 3-day forecast for Sunraysia, Sunday and Monday exactly the same. Chance of morning fog and a partly cloudy day, 15. And Tuesday, mostly sunny, 16. Overnight for Sunraysia, a low of 7.
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2: 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I had my HQ. In excess were everywhere. 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
6: Forecast in for tonight and tomorrow. Partly cloudy this evening for the Mallee. A cloudy day tomorrow. A chance of morning and afternoon showers. 15 for Mildura, Robmore and Oyen. Partly cloudy this evening for Lower Western with a chance of an evening shower. Cloudy day tomorrow. A chance of showers in the east. 15 for Wentworth, Pooncarry, Broken Hill, 14. And remaining partly cloudy this evening for Riverland. Cloudy day tomorrow, chance of morning and afternoon showers on top of 15 for Renmark. 3-day forecast for St. Asia, Sunday and Monday exactly the same. Chance of morning fog and a partly cloudy day, 15. And Tuesday, mostly sunny, 16. Overnight for St. Asia, a low of 7.
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5: Forecast in for tonight and tomorrow. Partly cloudy this evening for the Mallee. A cloudy day tomorrow. A chance of morning and afternoon showers. 15 for Mildura, Robbo and Oyen. Partly cloudy this evening for Lower Western with a chance of an evening shower. Cloudy day tomorrow. A chance of showers in the east. 15 for Wentworth, Pooncarry, Broken Hill, 14. And remaining partly cloudy this evening for Riverland. Cloudy day tomorrow, chance of morning and afternoon showers, on top of 15 for Renmark. 3-day forecast for Sunraysia, Sunday and Monday exactly the same. Chance of morning fog and a partly cloudy day, 15. And Tuesday, mostly sunny, 16. Overnight for Sunraysia, a low of 7.
6: 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A synth beat pulses in the distance. 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
3: For the Mallee and Low Eastern District today, a possible shower 15. Tomorrow, fog then sunny 15. And Monday, fog then sunny 15. Overnight for St Asia, a low of 7.
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0: 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Good morning, Rio.
1: Good morning.
0: Good morning, intern Pete.
2: Good morning, Australia.
0: Wow, that's a grand opening from Pete, isn't it? I mean, I was just quite happy just to keep it small. There's the three of us, you know, rather than good morning, Australia. Why don't we all go a bit, just bigger than that? Good morning, world. Good morning, universe. Good morning, cosmos.
2: My apologies, but good morning.
0: No, no, I like the grandness of it, you know, and that's the K&J still in him.
2: Thank you so much.
0: By the way, your boy's getting some money. Anyway, listen, keep it together, everyone. Keep it off
2: Shout
0: to Google.
2: To
0: Shut those tabs down. This morning on my way in, I was at some traffic lights, right, and happened to just, someone said, look over to the car next to you. Look over to the car next to you. What are the odds? The guy's looking at me, recognises me, winds down the window. I wind down the window. We start having a chat. I noticed and said, hey, you having your breakfast already? It was like 10 past five. Okay. And we're at the traffic lights. He's having a Macca's. So one of this morning, for the next 20 minutes, we're going to do a census, a breakfast census. What is everyone's breakfast this morning? And of course, as Pete has told us, Australia is locked in right now.
1: Yes, good
0: morning. So Australia, what are you having for breakfast? It is actually a national census now.
1: Okay,
0: I want to know what everyone's got for breakfast this morning. What have you got?
1: I have a choc honeycomb protein shake with water and lactose-free milk.
0: Oh, nice. I chuck a bit of Greek yogurt and nut butter in my protein shakes.
1: Ooh,
0: to bulk them up a bit. There's just a bit more crunch.
1: Mine's pretty... It's pretty grim in the morning, to be honest, to just be chucking that back down on an empty stomach.
0: Pete, what's yours?
2: It will be, I'm going to do a Guzman run about 6:30 this morning.
0: Pete runs, he's like Forrest Gump, he does about 50Ks a week.
2: Yeah.
0: Well, yesterday he told us at the weekend, I accidentally did a half marathon.
1: That's right.
0: He can have one every hour, he's still burning off those calories.
1: Burrito to start the day.
0: I could murder one right now. I almost got angry when I saw that guy having that McMuffin. I said, what have you got, McMuffin? I was just like, yeah, and my stomach went.
1: What are you having?
0: I haven't had anything yet. Oh. I've forgotten my shake.
1: Oh, no.
0: Team, who wants a Macca's breakfast right now? I'm getting a Macca's breakfast. Pete, you get your Guzman. I'm getting a Macca's breakfast right now. I've left my shake at home.
1: Have
0: I can't
1: had my
0: make
1: shake.
0: It. No, you peed too soon.
1: I did. I'm full.
0: Is that liquid water and muck in there? You got rainwater in there.
1: I do.
0: All right, text the show right now then. We're doing our breakfast census. What have you got for breakfast this morning? 0475-031043. Good morning. Christian O'Connell Show on Gold. Also on today's show. It's official. Shannon Knowles singing on the show next week, the grand reopening of our Ultimate Pub Reno. And we have news. What is the cover version he's going to do?
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0: Christian O'Connell's show. We're doing a census survey right now. I want to know what everyone is having for breakfast this morning. I saw a guy, said hello. We wound down our windows at traffic lights on the Nepean Highway to have a quick chat with each other. And I was so upset when I saw he was having a, he'd had a Macca's.
1: Oh.
0: He had the coffee on the go. And so I'm fascinated. I want to know, I'm actually just trying to make myself hungry. I forgot my protein shake. I'm shouting the team a Macca's breakfast. This is turning into a thing now. Is this the third week? We're on a streak. We've got to keep it going to the break. Christian, Pirates of the Criterion.
1: Huh?
0: I think someone's getting there early with extra time. Pirate movies yesterday. And Criterion in there as well.
1: It's very good.
0: Yeah. Christian, my breakfast. Crumpets and
1: Ooh.
0: Full cream milk.
1: Oh, yummy.
0: It's the breakfast of a king, sir. Darren, that's fantastic. Who is it? Is it Caitlin, producer Caitlin, that has, is it crumpets like most days she has, or that homemade muffin in the morning? Producer Caitlin, what do you have? What's yours?
2: I, every morning, have a sausage and bacon and egg McMuffin with
0: Don't
2: cheese.
0: Don't you get bored the same thing every day,
2: God,
0: though?
2: No, I'm a savoury queen. Absolutely love it. And that cheese, it melts off onto the side.
0: By the way, get that handle for Instagram, Savoury Queen. I'm a Savoury Queen. It's a great handle. Build your brand.
2: So, yes, every single morning I have that. And I'd be happy to have pizza for lunch every day.
1: Well, yeah, I think everyone
0: would. Yeah, but anyone would. No one's not signing off on pizza every day.
1: You know what? I'd love chocolate ice cream for dessert.
0: Seriously.
1: Every day.
0: If Albo wants to get his popularity ratings back up, and he said, listen, all Australians can have free pizza every Wednesday, suddenly the polls are looking at, what do you got, Hanson? Free pizza Wednesday? Pizza party on a Wednesday. Christian, I'm up right now as Mr. Sharman having a bacon and egg roll with hash brown, sriracha and barbecue sauce.
1: Oh,
0: I like it, James.
1: Spicy breakfast.
0: Christian, Frank, I'm out picking up garbage bins. I'm now going to go via the Macca's because you're talking about it again.
1: In the massive garbage truck?
0: Yes. Holding up that drive-through.
1: You'll get stuck.
0: Banana chocolate protein pudding with Greek yogurt for me and toast with avocado and eggs for my husband. Get on it.
1: Wow.
0: Marie, good morning. Weet-Bix for breakfast. Felicity, is that the breakfast of a grown-up?
1: They are target. I mean, they're ads of Weet-Bix kids, aren't they?
0: Heavily, we know who it's for. Felicity, how old are you, if you don't mind me asking? Red Bull and a dart.
1: Oh!
0: Stefan thinks that is the breakfast of champions. Good lordy, sir. Take it easy. Come on.
1: Healthy Harold did not teach us that at 15 school.
0: 15 minutes past six. You're lighting up a dart and a Red Bull? Red lining there. Tracy, I've got crunchy nut cornflakes.
1: I haven't had crunchy nut in about 20 years.
0: I'm fascinated by our listeners, adults, still having cereal.
1: Mm.
0: You think now it's only muesli, don't you? That boring old muesli.
1: Yeah, yeah.
0: You know, it's good for your bowels. Or keeps you regular.
1: Or if you fancy granola.
0: Yes. Granola is so expensive.
1: So expensive.
0: It's up there with per kilo with printer ink. It should be part of the NASDAQ. Yeah. When they do that business report we do on this station, you know, at 6 a.m, there should be any price of granola right now. Boring breakfast, banana on toast. How could someone start their day like that? Christian, mine for breakfast this morning. I've got cheese cabanas from Aldi cooked in the air fryer for 6 minutes while I make my coffee. Then onto the lunchbox. Out the door. Well done, gentlemen. Out the door. We're on our way to the pancake parlor.
1: Wow.
0: Yeah, that's a nice breakfast.
1: What a way to start the day.
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0: Christian O'Connell Show. Over the years, I've gone through so many different fads of high energy breakfast early in the morning. The worst one I did only for one morning. It was the hardest breakfast I ever had to do. It's a Tim Ferriss thing when he was new on the scene. Three raw eggs. I drank three raw eggs.
1: Like Rocky.
0: And then a shot of olive oil and lemon juice.
1: Ooh.
0: I remember you put that in your stomach first thing in the morning. All I was doing the whole show was trying not to throw up over the desk, the studio, every single break. The moment the show ended, you know when you just feel like, just relax now. I remember just throwing up in a bin in the studio.
1: You're walking
0: around. None of that had been metabolized into energy or protein. It was horrible.
1: You're not supposed to
0: The whole show, I felt like I was either going to vomit or poop my pants. Just sat there, tension at both ends, strangling myself at two ends, keeping it constricted.
1: With three yolks bubbling around.
0: Three,
1: and that olive oil.
0: So oil, eggy oil, and then lemon juice.
1: I reckon those people in those podcasts
0: are laughing at us.
1: They're not doing that. There's no way.
0: There's absolutely no way. Christian, please can stop talking about food. I was late to work last week because of you guys talking about Maccas and you buying the team of Maccas. I'm now thinking about doing it again. I cannot be late for work. That's from Carolyn. You know you want to.
1: I've got to update my data into the census. I said I had a protein shake. I've had two sips of that. I went outside, saw that everyone was ordering Maccas. I got jealous. I've thrown my protein shake out. I'm getting Maccas.
0: Well done, mate. Well done. Well done. Well done. Christian, I don't eat breakfast. I only have one meal a day. This is from Dennis. How does that work out, Dennis? But I am feeding I'll tell you, I can give you the breakfast census for my three German Shepherd dogs. Porridge, turmeric honey, coconut oil, blueberries, pepper, yogurt, chia seeds, sardines, and fried eggs.
1: Yuck. Firstly...
0: No, dogs. Dogs will eat their own poop. They're chugging that now. It's a lot. Are the dogs making you do this every day? I mean, I used to have a German Shepherd. No, they're big dogs, strong dogs.
2: 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Up all night. We love our Aussie anthems.

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0: Christian O'Connell's show. The morning after the huge opening game at the World Cup for the Socceroos, 2-0 thumping against a really, really favourited Turkey. Fantastic result. 10 Socceroos players making their debuts. The opening game of a World Cup is such a big ask. And Tony Popovic, I mean, bloody hell, big calls.
1: Yeah.
0: You drop your captain and you go a young kid called Pat Beach, the most Aussie-sounding name out in Australia, I think. But 8 saves, more saves than any other goalkeeper in the whole World Cup tournament so far. Incredible scenes. Get excited about the Socceroos and this week's game against the Yanks.

0: This is our highly unofficial people's anthem for the Socceroos. Rio, I think you need to, as we start ticking off games, you need to update the lyrics.
1: Okay, yes.
0: So it's, it's either, was it stuffing the Turks? Gobbling up the Turks?
1: That's a better one than what I had, so yes, let's make it that.
0: And then spank the Yanks this weekend.
1: Correct.
0: Alright, so I'm going to go around the team. I want everyone, and you listening as well, where are you now? Compared to maybe where you felt Thursday or Friday about the World Cup and the Socceroos, take a temperature on your World Cup fever. Rio, where's yours?
1: Oh, if it's a 1 to 10, I'm a 15 at the moment. It's all I can think about. I woke up, I dreamt about it. It's all I can think about. I'm listening to all the podcasts, watching all the shows on Twitter. I went on to Turkish newspaper websites to try to see what they were saying about the Socceroos. It was awesome. I can't stop.
0: Now, intern Pete, you had a big big show for us Friday. You were live with our basically soccer World Cup predicting tigers.
2: Yeah, most famous tiger in all of Australia, Malai, from the Zambia Wildlife Retreat. Hey, how good is that? Predicting the winner.
0: Let's just play it back from Friday. This was live on the show. Tiger being released and prowling, stalking towards two inflatable male dolls. One dressed in the turkey outfit with a KFC scarf that looked a bit like the Turkish flag colours, and another one the Socceroos predicted. Well, predicted the winner.
3: 5-4
0: By the way, watching it back over the weekend, Pete, the tigers were terrified with you screaming that countdown.
2: Yes, I'm going to...
0: When you went release the tigers not looked over. They looked... They actually looked startled.
2: Yeah,
0: I've never seen a startled tiger.
2: I envisioned that they would have gone running, but it was actually quite frightening.
0: They've probably also never seen a middle-aged intern.
2: Yeah, that is very true, wearing a disgusting gold suit.
0: How old is that guy? Now he's had some work done, but how... I'll be older, need to be called intern. Anyway.
3: 5-4-3 2-1 release the tiger!
0: When do any of us get to say that?
4: She's gotten very close to the Australia, or does she prefer Turkey?
0: No, it's me. She has selected the Socceroos. The Socceroos will win this weekend. They're going to smash Turkey. Now, Pete's got some other information about stuff off stage we didn't know about, the inflatable men.
2: Yeah, that's right. Look, obviously a lot of learnings after you do a radio segment. You go, what could we do better? What I'm going to do better is
0: with
2: not...
0: With tigers? We survived. As far as I'm concerned, it's job well done. No one got hurt.
2: No, that's exactly right. But I mean, we nearly didn't make it to air on Friday because we were having some issues back end with the tigers, because basically they were two male dolls. And obviously, let's just say these male dolls were the entire time beforehand very excited.
0: Inflated. Everything was inflated.
2: Everything was inflated.
0: So it wasn't just the fingers. Everything is inflated, isn't it?
2: Yeah, so
0: wonderful.
2: Basically I was like, wait, we're live streaming this. We're putting this on the internet. And of course, I was trying to tuck things in and bits and pieces that needed to be done and whatever. And it kept coming out.
0: What, did you tape it down? Or?
2: Yeah, I tried duct tape and then flicked it down. And the next minute,
1: like
2: Donna...
1: Like RuPaul's Drag Race.
2: Yeah, it was all... Honestly, it was that, Rio. But honestly, it wouldn't stay down at all. Donna had a saw out at one stage.
0: What?
2: And no, we had to saw one of them off and then duct tape it, but then try and cut it. Honestly, it was...
0: What did you put in that one alternative cut of that?
2: Yeah, there was
0: a graphic scene to see.
2: Honestly, if you were watching from another world, you would go, "Oh, you humans are terrible people. You really, really." It was like,
0: I bet the tigers
2: like,
0: and they call us apex predators.
2: Yeah, it was a lot going on. But
0: there's a middle-aged intern there sawing off a man's
2: excited
0: Southern Cross.
2: Yeah. So, apologies to Donna from Zambia, and I guess I didn't need to tell everyone, the listeners, but that did happen behind the scenes.
0: No, I know. They need to know. You can't take something like that to the grave. Pete told me Friday, and he was like, I could tell he was having a beer, trying to get the images out of his mind.
2: I really was.
0: No, it's radiotherapy. Share it with everyone. They need to know what you need to know. So, okay, so this Friday, you're back out there, Pete. We're going to be live streaming at this time, so that everyone can see it live. Obviously, maybe tape down the dolls before we go live with the live streaming.
2: 100%.
0: Or the first bit is you fluffing an inflatable man.
2: Okay, yeah, I'm going to, honestly, as I said, all the learnings behind the scenes, it's going to be a smooth transition on Friday against the USA, right? So we need to see if Malala can come with the goods again.
0: All right, so predicting against the USA then this Friday, Tigers are back in action. And I'm thinking maybe we have like a cam... Yesterday, watching a game, seeing the ref cam. Did you notice that?
1: Yes,
0: completely different original angle. Never seen it before. It's amazing. Maybe we need one of the blow-up human dolls to have a camera and send the Socceroo one.
2: That is a great idea.
0: I just want to see what it's like to have Tiger coming towards you as well. I don't want to see that firsthand, but I want to see it safely from a radio studio.
2: That is going to happen now to get one of those referee crowns. This is going to be great on Friday because if this tiger really is, I mean, it's proven itself already.
0: Whoa, I don't know what I'm hearing. It called the winner. It's Third Eye the Tiger cannot be beaten.
2: Yeah, okay. So, yeah, can she do it again on Friday? That will be the test that
0: we'll find out. 8 a.m. Yes.
5: I'm tired, Grandpa.
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7: For the Mallee and Low Eastern District today, a possible shower 15. Tomorrow, fog then sunny 15. And Monday, fog then sunny 15. Overnight for St Asia, a low of 7.
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Christian O'Connell Show. Christian, is the goal-a-thon really back? Yes, it is. Every time there's goals, any goals in the Socceroos games, we give away prizes, and it's all thanks to Harvey Norman. And the good news is, it's coffee machines. You're really going to need them as well this week. It's a crisp 5 a.m. start. That's just kickoff. So you really want to be getting warmed up at 4:30, limbered up, stretch, and get the foam roller out before the big action at 5 a.m. this Saturday. But right now, we're doing a reno for a pub.

0: It is Pub Reno, the Ultra Pub Reno, week two. We are renovating an amazing Australian pub. Tracy and Gary are the accidental publicans. It is in Queensland, about an hour and a half outside Brisbane. A place called Helidon. There's an amazing place there, the Criterion. That's the pub we're doing up. Well, thanks to Forex, the pub is calling. Somewhere between the first sip and the last laugh, it's always a Forex. Last week, we announced the pub. And the thing is, people have been working so hard. They're really up against it. There's less than 2 weeks to go.
1: Yeah.
0: Because a week Friday, we are going up there doing the entire breakfast show live from the pub for the grand reopening. Tracy left us this update over the weekend.
2: Hi, Christian. The renos are going so quickly, it's unbelievable. Cyclone and Tony are going to finish off the signs on the pub. They're going to do a mural for us. They're also doing chalkboards for the cafe. Thanks so much. Can't wait for the renos next week. Love, Tracy.
0: Now, listen, Tracy, good news that we're getting some local artists to do the murals, because having lived here for 8 years in Victoria, the standard of some of those murals, it ain't great.
1: There are some shockers.
0: Come on, there's some shockers. That Crowded House one. Come on. It looks like he's been in a house fire.
1: The Jack Revolt one is also
0: shocking.
1: Not great.
0: It's shocking. I'm not entirely sure he's even meant to be him. Just a distant revolt we don't know about. You know, like there's that third Hemsworth. Pete, is it? Who's that third one?
1: Liam, Chris,
0: Barry,
1: the other one,
0: Barry,
1: Barry Hemsworth,
0: Buzz Hemo. And thank you so much to people who are offering to help out as well. We've been inundated with people who've heard about Tracy and Gary. They bought this pub 2 years ago to turn it into a home to retire in, and then when they realised just how much it meant to the community, and pubs are dying out. 60% of Aussie pubs have gone over the last 20 years. They couldn't do it. So they've never run a pub in their life. They're at retirement age. So they've been running it 7 days a week. Bless her, Tracy, who's got more energy than the rest of us, found out within 2 weeks of actually moving into this not pub. Now we're going to keep it running as well, but she's got MS as well. So people have been really moved by this story. If you go onto our socials, you can have a look around. You can see all the work that's been done and just see they're the best of Australians, actually. They really are, Tracy and Gary, and you'll want to help them out in whatever way you can. So thank you very much for the emails we've had over the weekend. Lisa, Christian, I'm a photographer and former country pub bartender over 30 years. Pleased to see you guys doing this for the Criterion, which is a beautiful pub. Christian, through Chocolate Scorpion Creations, I'd love to offer up to $500 worth of cushions featuring Queensland bush photography designed to reflect the classic Aussie pub atmosphere. I can also build them a website because I know they haven't got that as well. I want to help the pub keep going over the next 120 years. Lisa, as part of your business, you also... You can help us live to 120 years. I mean, that is long-term planning. You know, people often ask you where you see yourself in 5 years. 120? Incredible, Lisa. Yes, on behalf of them. Eternal life. Christian, I had two co-workers tell me what you're doing with this reno. We have to reach out. We can help. I work at Collaroo. We specialise in shades, shade sales, umbrellas, whatever you need to keep the pub garden nice and shady for families and kids and the old as well. Sophia, let me know if we can help. We really do need your help, actually. Now, the big thing we really need in week two is for the grand reopening, we need live music. What is a pub without live entertainment and live music? Now, obviously, because, you know, we're a big show, we should be able to get a good musical act. Intern Pete, new on this show, worked for 12 years on Carl and Jackie O, the home of apparently all these big showbiz interviews. He said he's got the contacts book of everyone who's anyone in Australia. Who do we think we need to try and approach? Who do you think it is, Rio?
1: I would love to see Vanessa Amorosi. I saw her actually at a pub a couple of months ago, and she was
0: working there.
1: She was working there. She was pulls a grip.
0: Did you meet Raffle? She's at Amorosi.
1: And then she jumps on stage.
0: She's a double threat.
1: And her voice is still incredible. Maybe better than it ever was.
0: That's a good shout. She would. You also got to think this is grand reopening.
1: Mm.
0: So we want to be able to advertise to get a big crowd in for 2 weeks' time when we do the big live show.
1: Yes, we need a big name. We need
0: none bigger than VA, right?
1: Exactly.
0: That's Amorosi. Patsy, who do you think it should be?
3: I reckon it should be Johnny Diesel. Why not? Bit of tip of my tongue. Fine, Shane. He knows how to rock a room.
0: This sounds like the kind of band you'd hear a covers band doing this.
1: Yes, yeah.
0: All right, so who should we try and get to play live at the grand reopening?
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0: Christian O'Connell Show. Right now, we're renovating a fantastic pub in Australia, the Criterion, Hellerdon, Queensland. 2 weeks' time, renovation has to be over. We're doing the entire show. We're heading out there. We're going to be doing the reopening live on air. And we need to bring live entertainment. Who should it be? At the moment, the number one person that people are demanding is...
1: What about me?
0: If this is Eurovision, Shannon Knoll's your winner. And genuinely a runaway. There's more votes for Shannon Knoll than any other artist.
2: Of course.
0: All right, going through some of the texts here, some of the other ones. Bachelor Girl. Do Bachelor Girls scream country pub in Queensland? I'm not sure they do.
2: Not necessarily.
0: Someone's chucking a schnitzel at us for bringing them. They're not up there with Barnsley, Farnsley and buses and trains. Is tuna what it is? Whimsy, guys. It's whimsy.
2: It's a bit more. Yes, I know what you mean.
0: Yeah. All right, going through the text now. Christian, I want a job on Brick Lane. Okay, well, we'll come back to that in a minute, mate.
2: come on.
0: Christian, what about Thirsty Merc?
3: Yes. Yeah.
0: Third live band, Thirsty Merc, you're brilliant. Marcia Hines. Angry Anderson. Christian, what about the Rolling Stones?
3: That's
0: a get. That's gettable, guys. Get. You know, it's 50-50 between the Stones and...
1: What about me?
3: I think most Aussies would still rather see Knowlesy.
0: Christian, what about Troy Cassidaly?
4: Big love.
3: Be big in Queensland, old Troy Cassidaly.
0: Chris Mann says Paul Kelly would connect with locals. Okay, you, Chris. Christian, I saw John Stevens Friday night at the Forum. Still incredible. John Stevens would be great. He is still very, very good. True Blue.
5: True Blue. Is it me and you?
0: Oh, I love that song.
5: Is it Mom and Dad? Is it a...
0: Christian, there's one person who perfectly captures the spirit of an Aussie pub. You've already said it. It's Shannon Knoll. That's Lisa joining the...
1: What about me?
0: Let's speak to intern Pete here, the man with the contacts book. Yeah. I mean, you must have the numbers or the managers of virtually everyone I've just mentioned.
6: You literally had yelled out, and so I was looking at my phone as we go as well. It's so funny because do we mention Guy Sebastian as well? I had his number, but then he's also someone that's had, I save every single person's phone number, but he's had 8 different phone numbers over the last 14 years that I've known him as well. So I update them.
0: Is that to avoid you?
6: Well, he changes.
0: I mean, whenever I think Carl and Jackie O, I actually thought he was part of the show. Yes. Guy Sebastian was on like every third show, and a big guest comes at 8. All right, Guy Sebastian.
6: Yeah, no, because he just changes his phone.
0: He goes
6: out
0: in Parkinson's way at the front of the kiss.
6: Pretty much, yeah. I've got John Williams' number. We've got Marsha Hines' number. Angry Anderson's number's there.
0: It's actually genuinely is impressive. It's a hall of fame. You've got all the goats in there.
6: It's a bit name-dropping, but yeah, I keep everyone's phone numbers, even relevant ones and non-relevant ones, really, at the end of the day. But I think every single one of those names, I mean, Shannon Knoll, he'd just be amazing live, to be honest.
0: Here's what you need to do. You type out a text, you don't put anyone's name in it, and you cut and paste it and send it to all of those.
6: Dear artist.
0: No. Dear legend. Dear legend. Look what he goes. You tickle that eagle. Dear legend. Massive, massive gig. Brackets cash.
6: Yep.
0: Brackets. Taxman won't know about it.
3: Taxman won't know.
0: Can plug tour dates, merch, etc. Call me if interested. No tie kickers, no time wasters. Legends only.
6: Yeah, perfect.
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0: around
2: this town.
0: You just wait for those offers to come pouring back in.
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0: Christian O'Connell Show. The only game of the World Cup for the Socceroos and the incredible 2-0 win against Turkey. Almost 5 million of us watched the opening game. And obviously, look, soccer in this country is not the number one sport, but that is amazing.
1: Incredible.
0: Australians getting around their team country, the other side of the world, and an incredible result with a really, really young, inexperienced World Cup team as well. It's amazing. You can feel, I don't know if it's just me being a soccer fan, but I can feel that I think the country surprised just how good the team were on Sunday.
1: Definitely.
0: And anything can happen at World Cup. So many teams that are overhyped don't really quite live up to it. It's the World Cup. There's so much pressure and expectation. And they did incredibly. They did everyone proud. And just anywhere I went yesterday, people reading newspapers, I could see people watching the goals again on there. And the goals were spectacular goals.
1: Yes.
0: You know, really, really kind of like the things you see from the Argentinians or the French. Incredible, real artistic flair as well. It's exciting. But... sometimes you pay a heavy price living in this great southern land when there's an international tournament, and that is the time zone here. It punishes someone. It is, I consider it a tax to move in this country if you're very disconnected with other global events. In the UK, they're actually on Australia time for this event. They're all moaning about having to get up at like 4 or 5 in the morning. My dad was moaning about it yesterday. I went, this is what it's always like for Australians. Yeah. It's dry your eyes, Dad. It's the only time you've ever had to do this. Normally in European countries, that is still quite a favourable time difference. Now they've got to get up at odd hours. He was moaning about one of them that starts at 11 p.m.
1: I said,
0: 11 p.m. is great. I said, this weekend, the big showdown against the Yanks is at 5 a.m. on a Saturday. It's a big ask. This yesterday made me angry. This is what the Americans on TV are saying about us and the Socceroos. Don't want to be an
2: American idiot. United States will play Australia in Seattle, boys. Grella, how's that?
3: Layup.
4: I love Australia.
3: I go look at their team. I don't recognize any players. It's like, what are they drinking over there? Because they got no shot at doing anything at the World Cup. They're the weakest team in the group.
5: This is an average team by any measure, and certainly not a great team.
6: Australia, for me, are last. Not much quality going into the World Cup.
7: I'm not backing down. I will say, we thought you guys were the easiest team in top two.
8: Thanks for coming, Aussies. I'm your smug coach. You can get back on the Qantas airplane and head back home.
9: I've had a lot of Australian teammates as well. But I'll tell you, if we can't beat them, we shouldn't go to the World Cup.
10: Wow.
9: If USA can't beat Australia in a football match, stay home.
11: In the US, you got like 6, 7 players, 8 players playing in the Champions League. Like, yeah, I know about football, and it's like anything can happen, but there's also levels of quality, and there's no shot Australia could compete with the US.
0: That makes me angry.
1: My blood is boiling.
0: Every one of you listening right now, fuming. That is a team of real class they've got. Young class as well, but a team of real class. They looked brilliant against a very, very, very good team at the weekend. They not only got 2 spectacular goals against them, they held off relentless pressure. A keeper who'd never played at the World Cup, Pat Beach, who had a blinder. 8 amazing saves. You should feel confident going into this big showdown now. It really is just crazy. It feels like it's like a WWE event.
1: Yes, yes.
0: It should be played at the White House.
1: Yeah, they're
0: in the octagon, but they still got up. But the thing is, 5 a.m. at the weekend on a Saturday morning, it's a big ask. It's your weekends. You've worked your backside off all week, and then suddenly you're like, it's a test of how much do you really care about, not just soccer, it's bigger than soccer. It's about Australia and getting around your team out there. I just think they're going to know if we're not turning on our TVs and cheering them on. It is a big challenge they've got. Obviously, the game is in Seattle, home turf for a bunch. Imagine you have to play out there in front of 80,000 predominantly Yanks.
1: Obnoxious Yanks.
0: Screaming.
1: Yeah.
0: They're awful at sporting events as well. They ruin golf, tennis. So imagine that, and you've got to hold your nerve and play. They need us back home turning our TVs on at 5 a.m. So here's the big question this morning. Who actually is going to be a 5 a.m. fan? All right, are you really, be honest with me, because there's no judgments here. I get it. It's 5 a.m. Are you actually going to get up on a Saturday morning at 5 a.m., wake the kids up? Are some of you actually going to have mates round? Maybe I'll put on a bit of a breakfast. I want to know genuinely, are you going to support the Socceroos this Saturday? They need your support more than Sunday. But I wonder whether it's going to be a big drop off from 5 million on Sunday to like 500,000 or 10.
1: I think the Aussies will get up. Like you said, we're used to it, but it is a big commitment.
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Christian O'Connell Show. The Yanks have given the Socceroos no chance this weekend. They think home advantage and a pretty average, their words, not mine, average team means they're going to smash you this weekend. I don't think it's going to be like that. I actually think they're more worried. I think they're trying to get into the youngsters who are playing the teams in their heads. Mm. But the quick question is, are you going to show up? The team have got, it's a big ask, playing America, one of the three host nations in Seattle. Honestly, American soccer fans are full on. They will be relentless to screaming the USA, USA. Makes me sick to score right now. I love America and the country, but sports fans, they can be obnoxious. So the question is, the team have got to step up. Are you, as an Australian, you don't even need to be a big Socceroos fan or a big fan of soccer itself, but you need to represent your country on the couch, 5 a.m. this Saturday. We need to raise the collective vibration of the nation and send it to Seattle.

big question this morning is, are you going to be locked on? Heart open, TV on at 5 a.m. this Saturday morning. Matthew will be there, a 5 a.m. fan. Soccer and some of the Viennettas I got from you guys. Breakfast of champions. Christian, I'll be up to watch the boys at 5 a.m. to watch the Yanks hopefully get spanked. Later on, I'm going to have a nap later on in the afternoon. Same with me later in the week, plan that. Hubby will be up, which means I'll have to be up. He'll be yelling and swearing at the TV. One up, all up, Christian. Christian, I'll be there at 5 a.m. For years, my dad would wake me up at ridiculous hours of World Cups over the years to watch Italy play. It's part of my DNA. I'll be locked in. Christian, the whole family will be up. Now more than ever, after listening to what you just played, the American commentators saying about us, the arrogant, I won't read that word out, but we all understand what you said there. I want to say it, but we just can't. We shouldn't. Price on the dollar. And I just love paying the mortgage. 5 a.m. fam right here, Christian. Both my husband and I will get up to watch nothing like watching it live as well. All of us around Australia, and don't forget Soccer News fans all over the world, and travel family will be up. Now more than ever, after listening to what you just played,

0: George, that's the kind of spirit we want on the couch there. George is locked in. Man, a few words. He's taking it very, very serious. He'd rather he'd like the players do the talking for George.
1: Exactly.
0: And so let's call him Silent George. Good to get that one first. Sarah.
2: Yes. Hello. Yeah. How are you?
0: I'm good, Sarah. Welcome to the show. So are you going to be a 5 a.m. fan this weekend?
2: I definitely will be a 5 a.m. fan with my 2.5-year-old daughter. I'm going to put an Australian flag in her hand so she can wave it in her daddy's face because he's American.
0: Oh, no. It's a divided house and a divided couch.
2: It's a divided house, definitely. What?
1: Is he arrogant? Is he strutting around? Is he confident? What's coming from him?
0: Yeah.
2: Well, he's also a US Marine, so I think there's a bit of properness to him. Mm-hmm. So he doesn't vocalize it too much, but he takes those.
0: Is that George we had earlier?
1: He's thinking it.
2: No, he takes those cheeky little stabs, you know.
1: Typical.
2: Yeah, I could say that. And I try and hold my tongue as much as I can. But as soon as we were actually at a wedding on Sunday, so we didn't get to watch Australia win against Turkey. But as soon as we got home, I put on the replay, and because he'd been telling me how much Australia had no chance.
0: Oh, even better.
2: And then I was like, okay. I'm like, here we go. It's on.
0: All right, Sarah, thank you.
2: I start work at 9 in the morning, and we're getting up at 5, and we're watching that game.
0: Well, you've got a 2.5-year-old. You'll probably be up around that time anyway. So, well done, Sarah. Thanks for calling in. Let's go to Mandy now. Good morning, Mandy.
3: Good morning, Christian. Hi, gang. How's it going?
0: We're good, Mandy.
3: Go the Socceroos. Go the Socceroos. Hate the Americans. Sorry, am I allowed to say that?
0: What a great song right there. Just freestyled it.
1: Go the Socceroos. Yeah. Hate the Americans.
0: Incredible, like jazz improv there.
3: Yep.
0: Powerful stuff, Mandy. So you're going to be on the couch at 5 a.m.?
3: I certainly am. I'm actually from England, so not that I follow the football, because we call it football, not soccer.
0: Yeah.
3: But I am, because I heard that, what the Yanks said yesterday on the radio, and I thought, oh, you arrogant bunch of...
0: Yep, we all thought that. We all thought it. It's hard not to use strong language, but we must. We really must.
3: Oh. I'd tell you what, I wish we could get the two Tigers in,
0: I'm off now. Don't wish that. No, it's the bright side of the dial. We are not unleashing Tigers on anyone.
1: We don't want them to...
0: No, not even as a threat. No, listen to yourself, guys. Yeah. It's gone too far. Yeah. It's too far.
3: Yeah, they're not down for the footy.
0: No, come on. Don't bring the Tigers into this, okay, guys? Take it easy. You sound like Yanks now.
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7: For the Mallee and Low Eastern District today, a possible shower 15. Tomorrow, fog then sunny 15. And Monday, fog then sunny 15. Overnight for St Asia, a low of 7.
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12: It's showtime. Happy Friday, Amanda.
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12: Team success all round as far as FFS, the Friday Feels sessions. Last week, Richard Clapton, sensational.
14: I'll say you don't waste time.
13: So moving.
12: So good.
14: These are the best years.
13: Oh, well, the pressure's
12: we
13: on.
12: Weeping like two don't. Babies. And last week, Gem Y Rai, you came up with an intro.
15: Yep, it was this.
12: And I said... Perhaps we have to have a better intro.
13: Have you got one?
12: Well, you came in very excited before.
15: We have a new intro. It's all ready to go.
12: For the Friday Feel Sessions?
15: For the Friday Feel Sessions. Quite expensive, though, might I add.
12: Okay, well, what did it cost us?
13: What's your version of expensive?
15: It was about five.
12: Five bucks?
15: No, this is $5,000.
13: $5,000?
15: To produce this, so, okay.
12: Well, okay.
13: Let's listen.
12: Let's have a listen.
16: I

0: Okay. Will that $5,000 cover my therapy?
1: Have you got a receipt?
2: So my invoice will be on your desk this afternoon.
0: Well, you might find a little treat from me on yours too, Ryan.
1: Today, we are going to be joined by none other than James Rain.
0: I am so excited.
1: That's coming up a little bit later on. Instagram is here, but we can't do anything until we do the Fast Five. It's Jonesy and Amanda driving you home.
3: River 1467.

0: it's Jonesy and Amanda driving you home. And it's time.
1: How fast can this thing go?
2: Faster than the speed of light.
3: Jonesy and Amanda.
4: Fast Five.
0: Fast Five, or cup of soup for the brain. It's great on a Friday. Five questions. Can you go all the way and answer all five questions correctly? You do that, Amanda will say.
5: Well, if you answer question five correctly, you get an unlimited 12-month Amasim plan.
0: Amasim indeed. Fran is in Oran Park.
5: Hello, Fran.
6: Hi, Amanda. How are you?
5: I'm very well, thank you. You've come through for question number one. Let's see how you go here. John and Daryl. I'll flip it around. Daryl and John are the first names of which famous musical duo? Daryl and John.
6: I have no idea.
0: Oh, Fran. Well.
6: Oh, my God.
5: Oh, sorry, Fran. You will know who they are.
0: What about Paul and Leanne Gather?
5: Hi, Paul.
7: G'day, how are you guys?
0: Good, how's things after the whole mushroom thing? Everything calmed down now?
7: It's very quiet there now, yes.
0: Good. Or is that bad?
7: We haven't heard anything. We don't know what's going on with it.
5: Have all the journos moved out?
7: Oh, I believe so, yeah. It's very quiet on the old Western Front.
0: And everyone's just going back to foraging their mushrooms and living their best lives.
7: That's right, yes.
5: Paul, do you know the answer to this? Daryl and John are the first names of which musical duo. They're known by their surnames. Their first names are Daryl and John.
7: Yeah, Hall and Oates.
5: Hall and Oates.
0: Yep. A lot of people say that we're like Hall and Oates.
5: You and I argue.
0: You're my Oates to my Hall.
5: I'm Hall. Paul, obviously you think you know I would be Hall and Jonesy would be Oates, don't you, Paul?
0: There's nothing wrong with being Oates.
5: No, there's not. I'm just not Oates. I'm John. I know I'm a Hall.
0: You're John. You're Oates. You just said it yourself. No need to answer this, Paul. Let's play Monster Mash.
8: Let's kick off this Monster Mash.
9: Yeah, let's make it
5: up. Paul gets a bit forgetful, just like me.
0: DJ Ryan is in the house. He's put two songs together. What are they? Have a listen.

0: Come on.
1: Oh, no.
0: Brian.
1: What are you doing?
0: That's terrible.
1: I'm going to take some pingers.
0: What are the songs?
2: One of them is Akadaka.
0: Yeah. But what's the name of the song?
2: Oh, good question. There's so many good ones, aren't there?
1: Mm-hmm.
2: The other one I know, it's that pianist, that young lady that's a pianist. And
0: You've got all the information except what
1: we're
0: after.
1: You're almost there, Paul.
0: Sorry, Paul. Yeah. We need names, damn it.
1: We need some names. Have a crack at the Fast Five. It's Jonesy and Amanda driving you home.
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0: It's Jonesy and Amanda driving you home. We are into the Fast Five.
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5: And Ryan, keep the intros coming because we're up to Monster Mash.
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7: Yeah, let's make it up.
0: Jasmine has joined us in Mount Pleasant. Hello, Jasmine.
8: Hello, how are you all?
0: We cannot complain. DJ Ryan is in the house. Oh. He's put two songs together. I don't think these songs should be together, but can you work out what the songs are? Have a listen.

0: that's made both songs less.
1: Yes, I do, I think.
0: What are they? Give it a crack.
1: A Thousand Miles by Vanessa Carlton.
0: That's it?
2: Yeah.
0: And what's the other one?
1: Back in Black by AC/DC.
0: As I said, both songs are lessened by being combined like that.
3: Jasmine, which nation competing at the 2026 FIFA World Cup has the smallest population? This is multiple choice. Is it Curacao, Cape Verde, or Qatar?
1: I think maybe Qatar.
0: No, it's not Qatar.
3: Qatar's pretty big. Andrew's in Fremantle.
0: Hi, Andrew.
4: Hi, how you going?
0: Good, we've got two options left.
3: You sound a bit nervous there, Andrew. Are you okay? How's things in Frio?
4: Yeah, it's lovely.
3: Good.
4: As it was.
3: Of course it is.
4: One day better for the next.
3: Why would you go anywhere else?
0: We've got question number three for you, Andrew. Which nation competing at the 2026 FIFA World Cup has the smallest population? We're down to Curacao and Cape Verde. Which one?
4: I think previously it was Cape Verde, and I think now I'm going to say Curacao, however
0: it is. Curacao. Oh, okay. That is right. Let me give you the information. The population of Cape Verde, or yep, however you'd like to say that, is approximately 525,000.
3: Yep.
0: Population of Qatar is 3.2 million. And Cape Verde.
3: Yep. Is.
0: Well, Curacao. Was yeah. It was 158.
3: Oh, I'm just fascinated. My eyes have just dried out and fallen out of my
0: head. It's a special skill called reading, and some days I can master it and some days I just can't. Andrew, sorry.
3: Andrew, are you still with us?
4: I am.
3: Which ferry is mentioned in Australia Crawl's huge hit song, Reckless?
4: The Manly Ferry.
0: Yes.
3: There it is.
0: It's a slow old boat.
3: You know what's happening today for us, Andrew? James Rain is coming in for the FFS, the Friday Feels session.
4: I'll be sure to be listening to that.
0: Please do, Andrew, because you're almost here.
3: Here we go. This is you, Andrew.
0: This is question five. Get ready. Who is the manager of the Socceroos?
4: Ooh.
0: Andrew.
3: Patricia is in Bentley East.
0: Hello, Patricia. This could be your moment.
5: Hi, guys. Nice to be on air.
0: Oh, thank you. Do you know the manager of the Socceroos?
5: Yes, Tony Popovic.
0: Tony Popovic!
3: Patricia, you've come from nowhere. This young lady.
0: You've done it.
3: Congratulations. You won the jam pack. 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Anything you'd like to add to this, Patricia?
5: Oh, my God, I'm so happy. Thanks, guys. The best radio station ever. Thank you.
0: Oh, Patricia, thank you.
3: Well, the radio station's pretty good, but what about us, Patricia?
0: Oh, don't be needy, Brendan.
3: Well, you know, I'm not being needy. It's just, what do you think?
5: The best. You guys, James and Amanda, the best. Thank you, guys. I appreciate it.
0: I think you were leading the witness there, Brendan.
3: No. Let's package it up.
0: Are you saying this under duress, Patricia?
3: Let's isolate that and run it ad nauseum across the day. You are great. Patricia, you are great, and thank you for being part of the Fast Five. If you'd like to be a part of this, jonesydemanda.com.au. It's back on Monday. It's Jonesy Demanda driving you home.
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0: It's Jonesy and Amanda driving you home.
1: Did you or your kids ever drink pink lemonade? What do we call it? Is it the fireman?
0: Fire truck? Fire engine.
1: Fire engine.
0: Yeah, you can call it fire truck.
1: Don't call that. Don't say that. So it was lemonade. What do they put with it now?
0: Grenadine.
1: The inventor of pink lemonade was a circus clown and he passed away at the age of 82. Did I tell you the story of him?
0: I'd love to hear the story. I can't imagine that would have been a big invention because as much as I know about fire engines, it's lemonade and grenadine.
1: Well, it wasn't grenadine initially.
0: Oh, was it?
1: No.
0: Oh, okay. I'm intrigued.
1: His name was Peter Conklin.
0: Mm-hmm.
1: He invented pink lemonade, and here's the story. This is what was in the paper. His circus stand ran out of water one day. He found a tub in a dressing room. He filled it with water and mixed in the lemons and the sugar for the lemonade. An acrobat had just washed his pink tights in the tub. The colour tinted the lemonade, and it sold like hotcakes. I don't know about the errant hair that was in it and a few Band-Aids and corn pads.
0: Acrobat's tights. Oh, and does it smell like Parmesan cheese?
1: Yeah, well, but it sold like hot pancakes.
0: But obviously, he couldn't have had Acrobat's tights all the time.
1: No, well, he must have
0: seen. So then he came up with grenadine.
1: Yeah, that's who knows what happened. It was probably just clothes, food colouring or something.
0: Yeah.
1: Because no one cared about the taste, obviously. It was just the colour.
0: Yeah, that's extraordinary stuff. When I was a kitchen hand working at the Snow, a mate of mine thought it was funny because I used to drink the fire engines all the time and I was in a stinking hot kitchen. So he was spiking my pink lemonades with vodka, but I didn't know. So I just kept drinking them like nobody's business. Have you ever been drunk without knowing that you're consuming alcohol?
1: No. What happens?
0: I thought there was something wrong with me. And the chef said, are you okay? And I said, I can't. I just feel...
1: Were you smashing plates and things?
0: No, I started slurring and he said, have you been drinking? I said, no, I've just been drinking pink lemonades. And he goes, and they were worried that I was having a stroke. And then I started thinking, I was like 19. I was thinking, am I having a stroke? And then my mate said, oh, no, those pink lemonades. He'd been spiking
1: my
0: drink.
1: Did he tell the boss that?
0: No, I kept that on my down low.
1: And then, I guess on the down low. So they just thought you were deficient.
0: Yes.
1: And never cleared up that misconception.
0: If anyone has seen me work in a kitchen, you'd think drunk or not, he's doing the same job. So
1: I've wondered that myself in here a few times.
0: Oh, hang on. I'm the king of this, okay? But, you know, it's like the fairy bread guy.
1: What happened? The inventor of fairy bread?
0: Yeah, remember he died.
1: All right.
0: Hundreds and thousands showed at his funeral.
1: Have you been drinking? I feel like a vodka.
0: I stole that straight from your joke book.
1: Oh, absolutely.
0: Now you know how it feels.
1: Yeah. Now you know how it feels to tell a brilliant joke and have someone po-faced.
0: Now you know how it feels. It's Jonesy and Amanda driving you home for Jam Nation.
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0: It's Jonesy Madden driving you home this Friday afternoon. I've still got this damn anti-foul on my, look at my fingers.
1: What does anti-foul do? It stops barnacles
0: and
1: things.
0: We talked about this earlier in the week. Mm. I've gone into a syndicate on a boat. Mm.
1: Yeah. Are you all pulling your weight equally?
0: Yeah, I think so, yeah.
1: Oh, it sounds like you're drowning your own saliva when you're answering that question.
0: Yeah, I think so. I think we're all pulling our weight equally.
1: Well, if you think it, obviously you're the one who isn't, because there's always one who isn't.
0: Yeah.
1: Is it you?
0: Yeah, it's like if you're playing poker and you look around the room, who's the sucker? And you can't see the sucker is you. Yeah. Now, I had a lot, because you know this, many years ago, I got my first job working at a slipway, and I thought it was the greatest thing in the world. I love boats, and the guy gave me the job. A week later, the whole place burnt down. Not because of me, but my job went.
1: Are you sure? So are you sure it wasn't because of something?
0: It had nothing to do with me.
1: Well, you've burned our ratings down many times.
0: And I've got to clean the bum of many things around here, but that's what we've been doing. We've been scraping the boat at the bottom of the bay, which we've done. That's all clean.
1: And then you have to put anti-foul on the top of it when it's
0: yes.
1: raw.
0: And because this boat's very old, it's got, and it's wooden.
1: Wouldn't go?
0: Yeah. Well, right now it doesn't, because it hasn't got an engine. Do you know anyone with a large diesel engine?
1: Maybe that one you stole from that shipyard years ago might come in handy.
0: I didn't.
1: Why do you tell me anything?
0: It's an outboard motor, okay. Wasn't it?
1: But with the anti-foul, you just paint that on so the barnacles don't grow back again.
0: Well, they still grow back anyway.
1: Then why bother?
0: Well, exactly. In the old days, they used to put arsenic in it, and then it went all woke. The anti-foul people went woke.
1: Well, duh, let's put more arsenic in the water.
0: So they've got this safe space anti-foul. So it doesn't, the growth still comes. But the problem is with this particular boat, it hasn't been scraped for so long. So all the barnacles accumulated and they plugged all the holes. All the kanji and the barnacles, they hide a lot of sins.
1: So now
0: it's leaking like a sieve.
1: Right. And do you have to fix that before you can defoul?
0: Well, we've got to pull it up on the slipway again, but I don't know.
1: Some chewing gum on it.
0: Do you know anything about slipways? They're not cheap to put a boat up on. Right. So right now we've got three bilge pumps working for their lives, trying to pump the water out.
1: And then do you plug the holes?
0: Yes. We've got a shipwright and he puts all this hair. Like, and pokes it in the hole.
1: Like human hair.
0: No, it looks like human hair. It looks like Merv Hughes' mo. And then you poke that in the hole.
1: And were these unforeseen expenses for defouling?
0: Everything about a boat is unforeseen.
1: And hence syndicate.
0: That's why you... Do you want to come in?
1: No, thank you. Thank you. I insist on going water skiing.
0: You can do a bit of bum scraping. It's Jonesy Demander driving you home for Jam Nation.
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0: 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For Good Deal Tyres, keeping the wheels of Sunraysia rotating for over 35 years.
5: For the Mallee and Low Eastern District today, a possible shower 15. Tomorrow, fog then sunny 15. And Monday, fog then sunny 15. Overnight for Sunraysia, a low of 7.
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13: It's Friday. Big day tomorrow.
14: Big day tomorrow at 5 a.m. Australia, the Socceroos are taking on the team from the USA. Mm-hmm. And we've been written off by many commentators around the world.
13: That Mike Grella chap. He said we were no chance against Turkey.
15: What are they drinking over there? Because they got no shot of doing anything at the World Cup.
16: Listen, again, with this Australian thing. It's getting a little out of control. Okay.
15: It made me actually go back and do more research because I'm like, wait, these are, I love Australians. I'm like, oh, these Australians, maybe they're right. I go look at their team. I don't recognize any players in the team. What are they drinking over there? Because they got no shot of doing anything at the World Cup.
13: Well, in your face, too, because we beat Turkey.
14: We beat Turkey, Brendan.
13: No one beats Turkey like us.
14: And but all of Australia's come out and said, oh, stop it. Stop it, that guy there.
13: But he still
14: saying it.
13: In fact, he's saying we should thank him.
15: I got to tell you something. I don't think they've ever been more united as a football side. If they do something in this tournament, which they won't, if they do something in this tournament, they should make a statue of me there in Australia.
14: And if they do, we can all just take it in turns to be a bird that poos on his head.
13: I thought beat Turkey was bad, but no, there you have.
14: Excitement tomorrow morning at 5 o'clock.
13: The pub test is coming up, a very, very controversial subject today.
14: It's about your pyjamas.
13: It's Jonesy and Amanda driving you home for Jam Nation.
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0: Cold.
1: It's Jonesy and Amanda driving you home this Friday afternoon.
2: Do you eat many leftovers? What do you like with leftovers?
1: I am Mr. Leftover. I am the leftover king.
2: In fact, you skip meals and go straight to leftovers. You leave food out and then eat it as a leftover.
1: I eat other people's leftovers.
2: Well, are you hygienic with your leftovers?
1: Well, okay. This is where I am. I'm going to take a stand on this. I'm very hygienic with the leftovers. 3 days. That's it.
2: But it's what happens before it goes in the fridge that matters.
1: Oh, yeah.
2: This is the thing. They say there's researchers have spent decades wondering why people get sick in their own kitchens. There's one particular leftover or group of foods that stands out above all the rest that's making us sick, and the people don't know enough about dealing with this. So this happened recently. A 20-year-old reheated 5-day-old pasta that had been left on the counter.
1: Oh.
2: Obviously, he ended up in hospital. The cause isn't the reheating or whether you're reheating enough. People think, I'll reheat it, it'll be fine. But there's a toxin that reheating can never break down. This toxin is found in starches, in cooked rice, in cooked pasta and cooked potatoes. If they're left at room temperature, they grow a bacteria called Bacillus cereus. And reheating does nothing. In fact, most bacteria break down when you cook them, but Bacillus cereus doesn't. It survives as a spore, then releases a heat-stable toxin called cerulide.
1: Mm.
2: You can boil it, you can microwave it, you can fry it again. The toxin stays.
1: It's like Sara Lee.
2: Layer upon layer upon layer. Try one at your next party. So the real issue comes down to temperature and time. So between 4 degrees Celsius and 60 degrees Celsius, the spores wake up and multiply. The longer cooked starch sits out, the more toxin builds up. Yeah. And the symptoms, the nausea, the cramps, the discomfort can hit within about 30 minutes. So there's 4 simple rules to protect yourself. You get cooked rice and pasta and potatoes into the fridge within an hour.
1: Mm-hmm.
2: So the minute they're cooked, you can't sit around and wait for a couple of hours at the end of the night, put them in the fridge. Get them into the fridge within 1 hour. Never leave cooked starch sitting on the counter for hours. When in doubt, don't think reheating will fix it. When in doubt, throw it out.
1: It's true.
2: And then once you've got leftovers in the fridge, eat it within 3 days or chuck it out.
1: Because when you wrap it all up in Glad Wrap, that seals in the heat and all the stuff. You know, and it can be like I did have a mate of mine once that his wife wanted to spice things up. So she just made a makeshift dress out of Glad Wrap and wore nothing underneath it. And he came over and he looked at her and he said, "What, leftovers again?" And he got put in the fridge.
2: Did he? Did he, Brendan? Wah, wah, wah.
1: It's Jonesy and Amanda driving you home for Jam Nation.
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0: Cheers to those moments in music you just have to crank up. Do you believe in life after love? 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

0: It's Jonesy Demander driving you home. Friday's a perfect time to go down to the Jonesy Demander Arms for the pub test.
1: The pub test.
2: Pub test.
1: Does not pass the pub test.
2: Pub test.
1: Pub test. Does it pass the pub test?
2: Pub test.
3: Yeah, the pub test.
1: Doesn't pass the sniff test.
4: Stop it. It's not helpful.
5: I'm going to ask a question. Do you wear pyjamas? That's not what the pub test is about, but it's leading me to it.
0: No.
5: What do you sleep in?
0: I just sleep in my underpants.
5: Do you wear like a t-shirt or just undies? Summer and winter.
0: Summer and winter.
5: And why undies? Why not nude if you're just going to wear undies?
0: I don't want to, you know, nude's just, you know, at my age, that's nude's not good.
5: Okay. You know. I don't think I need want to ask any follow-up questions.
0: Well, that's the
5: Ryan,
0: problem.
5: How about you?
0: There lies the problem.
6: Yeah, I have dedicated pyjamas that I wear.
0: Do you?
6: Yeah.
5: What do you mean dedicated pyjamas? Well, you have pyjamas?
6: Yeah, I have pyjamas. It's not just like an old shirt or something.
5: And
6: like
5: what are they?
0: Are they Mr. Men pyjamas?
6: No, they're like sort of stripy, traditional looking PJs.
5: Long sleeves, long pants?
6: Yeah, button up too.
5: Button up fly?
6: No, it's like a button up shirt. Sorry to think about that.
0: Don't you live in a share house?
6: Yeah, but I invest in a nice pair of pyjamas.
0: Right.
5: Do you?
6: Yeah.
5: And when you go to your girlfriend's house?
6: Yeah.
5: Do you take your pyjamas?
6: Yes, I take them.
5: Like you take a suit with you to sleep in?
6: Yeah.
5: Oh, yeah.
0: Well, how are you going to get any action?
6: No
5: this
6: comment.
5: This is awkward. This isn't what the discussion is.
0: Well, he's taking pyjamas to his girlfriend's house.
5: But going to bed isn't just about action, Brendan.
0: He's a young guy. I'm living vicariously through his life. And he's going along with a pair of pyjamas to his girlfriend's house.
5: The reason I'm asking
0: what about you?
5: I sleep in undies and a t-shirt.
0: Okay.
5: But often it's the t-shirt that I've just worn throughout that day. If I have a shower before I go to bed, then it's a designated t-shirt that I wear to bed.
0: Okay.
5: Otherwise, it's just a t-shirt that I've had on.
0: Okay, what's the issue?
5: This is the issue. This woman has sparked a heated online debate after admitting that she doesn't wash her pajamas after every use. So she got sort of roused on, it's a funny expression.
0: Yeah.
5: For saying she doesn't wash them every day. Who does?
0: No one would do.
5: Everyone here, this is the thing. She's gone viral on TikTok after posing a simple question to other adults about their bedtime routine. She typically wears the same pajamas for several nights before tossing them in the wash. Yes. And people said, really? No, fresh pair every night.
0: Duh.
5: No, I'm wearing them 8 hours. I wouldn't feel clean if they hadn't washed them every day. Isn't that what you're supposed to be doing, washing them every day?
0: What a nut.
5: Well, here's what an expert
0: said. I don't even wash my undies every day.
5: Oh, come on.
0: You get 2 wears out of your undies.
5: No.
0: Oh, yeah.
5: Ryan?
6: That's foul, Jonesy.
5: That is foul. Do you turn them inside out?
0: No, if there's no...
5: Stop. An expert has said unless you spill a midnight snack on them, sweat heavily, or wear them all day long, Ryan,
0: yeah.
5: Pajamas can usually be worn a few nights in a row before they need to be washed. Who is washing them every day?
0: I don't know.
5: All right, washing your pajamas after every wear, does this pass the pub test?
0: It's Jonesy Demander driving you home for Jam Nation.
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0: It's Jonesy and Amanda driving you home. When there's big issues to be fleshed out, we go down to the Jonesy and Amanda Arms for
1: the pub test.
2: Pub test.
1: Does not pass the pub test.
2: Pub test.
1: Pub test. Does it pass the pub test?
2: Pub test.
3: Yeah, the pub test.
4: Doesn't pass the sniff test.
1: Stop it. It's not helpful.
0: A woman has sparked a heated online debate.
5: What a shock. She has said that she doesn't wash her pyjamas every day, and there's been a bit of a pile-on with people saying, really? And I was shocked at how many people do wash their pyjamas every
0: day. I was shocked that Jim Wiry takes a pair of pyjamas over to his girlfriend's house when he has a sleepover. What are you, in matching race car beds?
6: I didn't see the controversy there.
5: That's for another pub test. Today we're asking, washing your PJs after every wear, does this pass the pub test?
7: No. I like to make it last a bit longer than just one day. Too much washing.
8: No. Once a week. Takes too long to dry.
9: I don't think that's necessary.
10: I don't really wear pyjamas. I wear, like, plain T-shirt every day and tracky pants, I don't know, every few days, I guess.
11: I've only got one pair of favourite pyjamas, so I'd rather not wash them everywhere, just once a week unless they're smelly and nasty.
12: No, doesn't pass the pub test at all. You don't need to do it because you're not rolling around, you're not sweating, and I love my wife too much to give her too much washing.
0: Who says the manosphere has taken over?
5: Was that said without irony? I think it was.
0: He loves his wife.
5: He loves his wife so much he doesn't want to make more washing for her.
0: But, you know, he should work for
5: Hallmark. Should have a
0: What a
5: he
0: guy.
5: He should be promoting Mother's Day.
0: Thank you for all your calls. It's Jonesy and Amanda driving you home for Jam Nation.
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0: Hello, it's Jonesy and Amanda driving you home this Friday afternoon.
1: If you're looking for something to watch this weekend, I highly recommend a stand-up comedy show on YouTube. It's by Rob Anderson, who we had on our show probably a couple of months ago.
0: Yes.
1: And the show is called Are You Afraid of the 90s? And I went to see him when he was in Australia recently, and they've recorded his show. I think it's in Vancouver. And it is the funniest thing. He has picked the eyes out of all those dreadful shows in the 90s and the ludicrous nature of the storylines. Texas Ranger.
0: Walker told me I've got AIDS, yeah. And that's okay.
1: And he deals with everything but just by karate chopping people to cure alcoholism. It's the funniest stuff. And I've just picked out a couple of highlights here. Seriously, I laughed so hard when I saw his show,
0: yep.
1: And I laughed all over again when I watched this YouTube special. Let's start with Baywatch. Who doesn't love Baywatch?
0: I love Baywatch.
1: So in this episode,
2: Eddie is a lifeguard who is on a break right now with his girlfriend, Shawnee. And he's getting his assignments over the phone. He's getting them from Nicole. And he's never met Nicole.
1: So he decides to meet up with Nicole. The thing is, Nicole is the only large person that's ever been on that beach. Nicole is big.
0: Yeah.
1: And she's dressed like a Cabbage Patch Kid with a really weird hat on, which doesn't help. So he's there pretty much in his Speedos. She's there looking enormous. And so I wonder what life lessons are going to be learned here. So they do go on some kind of a date.
2: And Eddie gives her some really interesting advice.
3: Nicole's a lot easier to fix the outside than it is the inside.
4: I've been thinking about losing some weight.
3: You can do it, Nicole.
1: So what happens, hilariously, is Nicole is at the beach.
0: Yeah.
1: She takes one diet pill, goes into the water.
0: Yeah.
1: And is having some out-of-body, crazy, drugged experience.
0: What? Did she lose the weight? Or
1: No, but she's gone crazy.
0: Right.
1: Because she's taken a diet pill. And so she starts to drown and gets rescued. And suddenly, there are about 10 incredibly slim people around her in their Baywatch cozies rescuing her. So she's brought back to the clubhouse where one of the Baywatch savers, one of the lifesavers, in a tiny red swimming costume, reveals this about herself.
5: I was a cheerleader in high school. And I had great clothes and lots of dates. Lots of dates. But you know what? I never knew if those guys liked me for me, for who they thought that I was because of the way I looked.
1: Yeah. And then you cross to Nicole, who's looking at her with the biggest death stare you can imagine. So right. Many dates. So,
0: was there a lesson?
1: The lesson was that everyone has their vulnerabilities.
0: But don't take diet pills.
1: But wouldn't you rather be hot?
0: Yeah.
1: And then I hadn't seen this show before. It's an American cartoon and it's called The Magic School Bus. And in every episode, they go on a school excursion and the bus is shrunken down to go on its special adventures.
2: We have 8 fourth graders and their unaccredited science teacher who's off her medication. Every episode, they go on a trip that no one consented to and no one signed any permission slips for. They're going on a class trip. But Arnold is not allowed to go on the class trip, and he doesn't know why. So Ms. Frizzle has her pet lizard named Liz substitute teach for her. And the reason why Arnold can't go on this trip is because the trip is happening in his body, and he has no idea. So all the students are in his colon, and they're like, damn, Arnold smells like shits.
0: And so he can't go on the excursion.
1: And he doesn't know why, and it's because the bus is going on a tour of his body. And the kids are going, oh, poo, that stinks. They're in his colon. The special is so funny. Well, it's called Are You Afraid of the 90s? His name is Rob Anderson. Seriously, I laughed so hard. It's on YouTube, and it's just excellent.
0: Be afraid. Be very afraid.
1: Oh, yeah.
0: Check it out. It's Jonesy and Amanda driving you home for Jam Nation.
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6: For the Mallee and Low Eastern District today, a possible shower 15. Tomorrow, fog then sunny 15. And Monday, fog then sunny 15. Overnight for St Asia, a low of 7.
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13: It's Friday. 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
13: And today on the show, we've got James Rain joining us. James Rain from Australian Crawl and James Rain from his own solo career.
14: From the James Rain years.
13: What do you like? Do you like sensitive James Rain?
15: Don't be so reckless.
13: Or do you
14: what are my other options?
13: Rockin' James Rain. Sensitive James. Rockin' James. Well, here's one for you. Rockin' James and Solo James.
14: What about Pensive and Bewildered James? Sure. What about lovey-dovey James?
13: He's got a song for every occasion. And
14: he's the Swiss Army knife of performers.
13: He is. And he's joining us. Just don't get out these corkscrew.
14: Well, that thing's for the horse's hooves.
13: He's arrived. We don't want to scare him off. James Rain for the Friday Feels Sessions. Coming up, it's Jonesy and Amanda driving you home for Jam Nation.
16: 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Feeling good. What is love?

0: Jonesy and Amanda driving you home.
1: It's Friday. The vibes are high. We're kicking off the weekend with an Australian music legend. From Australian Crawl, don't laugh when I say this, James Rain. From Australian Crawl to an incredible solo career, James Rain has done it all and he's about to tour the country for the Red Hot Summer Tour. He's warming up, first of all, in here for the Friday Feels session. James, hello.
0: Here he is.
2: Hello. And it was so lovely to be here in this beautiful, I know it's not new for you.
3: No.
2: It's studio. It's beautiful.
3: Well, we haven't had you on for some time. We used to have you on quite regularly.
2: Yeah. And
3: has something happened? We haven't had a falling out.
2: What happened? Yeah. What did I say?
1: Was it something we said?
2: I thought something I might have said. Well, I think we've been on the telephone, the phone.
3: Yes.
1: Yeah.
2: We've done it, you know. Remotely.
1: We've done it remotely.
2: But this
1: Can I comment on your appearance? How come you look perennially young?
2: Do I?
1: Yeah, you do.
2: Someone just showed me a photo. Social media drives me nuts. I can't stand it. But anyway, you have to do it. Someone just showed me a photo. It's just like I had to stick on social media because I don't do anything. And I went, who is that? Oh, my God. Oh, it's me.
3: Who is that?
2: But that's very kind of you, Amanda.
3: Because
2: how do you?
1: Well,
2: you look
1: thank
2: lovely
1: you.
2: As
1: I've
2: well.
1: Got a bulldog clip at the back of my head.
3: She fell in a vat of oil of Yulan.
1: I didn't. I breathed
3: and,
1: in.
3: But, James, we and I do follow you on Instagram, and I like to, you know, sometimes I'll just quote some Australian Crawl lyrics.
1: In case James doesn't know them.
3: No, just like sometimes, you know, there was some, you were talking about something that happened to you, and I said, things don't seem to be going right.
2: Yes.
3: You know, that sort of... Yeah. And then you didn't reply, and I thought, have I upset you?
2: Oh.
3: But no.
2: No, because I don't really read. I've been told by people much younger than me, don't read the comments.
1: No. They'll wound you to the core.
2: Because I'll read, and there'll be 50 lovely ones, and there'll be one going, and go, you know, that guy's a total whatever.
1: Yeah.
2: And I think, well, first of all, if you don't like me, why have you even made a comment? And the dear little thing, why is you making comments anyway?
3: But that's it.
1: But at the same time, most human beings aren't strong enough to deal with any of it.
2: No.
1: Just because you work in the public eye doesn't mean you're good at dealing with that.
2: In fact, that's absolutely correct. And if you walked up to someone in the street and said that,
3: you wouldn't do it.
2: You wouldn't do it.
3: Feed it, don't read it.
2: Okay, that's very good. That's very good advice. I'm going to feed
3: stolen
2: it,
3: that
2: read
3: from,
2: it.
3: I've stolen
1: that from Julia Morris. Let me ask you this. Your brother, David, is going to be touring with you.
2: He is.
3: And on the drums, back on the kit.
2: He's, John Watson, who plays, as you know.
3: Privileged once, many years ago, to play, have my drum kit next to John Watson's drum kit, and we played together like the Party Boys. And
2: for drummers, apparently, that's a thing because he's considered the man.
3: That's the best drumming I've ever done in my life. Seriously. Because it's like you play tennis with someone that's good.
2: Yeah.
3: And then after that, I just.
2: Yeah, he's so excited.
3: I fell to bits.
1: So where does David fit in?
2: Okay, so the band is me, Simon Binks. Simon, who's really keen to do it.
3: He's the OG.
2: He's the OG. I'm OG.
3: Mm-hmm.
2: David's OG, but then David left early before we'd even recorded anything because he got accepted into the Swinburne Film School, and at that stage it was like, it's a no-brainer. Why would I not go to film school when there's a funny little band, we just do funny gigs for our friends? And John Watson would play, for the last 4 years of Australian Crawl, was the drummer in Australian Crawl. So much so that John and I have now played together for 43 years.
3: Ooh. Wow.
2: And also is my brother will be playing some percussion. We're going to have a percussion set up. From Congas.
1: Have you given him the triangle?
2: There's no triangle.
1: Because he's your brother.
2: I think he might have said that to me, we're getting the triangle. But no, John and he had been talking on the phone. They were both getting excited. And John's got these things called flicks. Do you know about these? These sticks that are made out of, there are many stranded.
3: Like a brush?
2: Not a brush. It's like a stick, but it's a many stranded many strands of plastic.
3: Oh.
2: Taped together. I don't know.
3: I haven't played for a long
2: time. Apparently, they're the cool thing. So, Dave's on them. He'll have a couple of congas. They'll have a cowbell.
3: Yep. Oh, the cowbell. We need more cowbell.
2: Well, you're welcome if you want. And a couple of cymbals, and he'll just sit in with John.
1: So when you're on the road with your brother, do you revert? Like, do you steal the Cocoa Pops from the variety pack and make him sleep on the bottom bunk and stuff like that?
2: Yes, because that's how we tour, Amanda.
1: Do you?
2: Oh, yeah. We're all through 8 to a room. And we have all have gather for breakfast, and we have open up the variety pack, and he gets the Cocoa Pops, and I get the
1: all brand.
3: No, but the kids these days they have the fun variety pack, so they don't even
2: Fruit Loops. It's all
3: the sweet stuff.
1: No one has to have the all brand.
3: No one gets the all brand.
2: But haven't they done, sorry, just quickly, just a quick aside, haven't they on that?
3: Yeah.
2: Isn't the advertising now for Cocoa Pops, they say doctors now recommend, or it's got, yeah, it's all good cocoa, so it's good for you?
1: Just it's recommend.
3: It's like when they recommended cigarettes. It's good for you.
2: Thank you very
3: so
2: much.
3: So what we're going to do now is we're going to take a break. You're going to come back. Are you going to play a song for us?
2: Sure.
3: Any song you would like?
2: Well, what do you want?
3: What about Hoochie Goochie Fiorucci's?
2: Oh, no. Anything except that one.
1: Can we do Boys Light Up? Can
2: we do a dub version of Boys Light Up? Seems we've got Josh here. So.
3: Yeah.
1: Let's do that. I'd love
3: okay.
1: that.
3: Okay. Okay, this sounds good. Okay. Stand by. James Rain coming up with Boys Light Up. It's Jonesy Demander driving you home for Jam Nation.
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0: is Christian O'Connell, and we are saving a much-deserving Aussie pub. Run by two stars, Tracy and Gary, the accidental publicans. Now, this pub needs help. Lots of it. Thankfully, loads of amazing people have jumped on board to save this pub. Like the man I'm calling King Richard, the foreman. Legendary sign writer, Cyclone. Looking after flooring, Keegan. Paint job by Barry. And what about Dennis Scott, our celebrity TV landscaper? And what does every great Aussie pub need? Live music. What about Shannon Null? So much work has already been done, but the clock is ticking. Only 1 week until the grand reopening. See the reno on the Christian O'Connell socials.
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0: It's Jonesy and Amanda driving you home. FFS, the Friday Feels Sessions. If you've just joined us, one of Australia's premier artists is in the studio right now.
1: It's James Rain. Hello, James. And you brought along your
2: Hello,
1: friend
2: both
1: Josh.
2: Of you and Josh Owen.
0: And just then, James, Josh, your guitarist, just started laughing when I said one of Australia's premier artists. Well, what's happened, Josh?
1: He was looking around the room thinking, who?
0: Who?
3: It's true.
2: We all laugh.
0: I just noticed you guys are drinking. We've got beautiful water for you guys. Richard Clapton was here last week and we said, mate, just drink tap water.
1: He slurped it out of the tap.
2: Did he?
0: Yeah.
2: Without a cup, like got underneath.
1: Yeah, like in the middle of the night.
0: So, James, Friday Feels Sessions, these things have been successful lately.
1: No pressure.
2: That sounds good.
0: I have no doubt that you are going to bring it today. So you're performing Boys Light Up.
2: Yes, and our special acoustic dub version just for you two.
0: Oh, okay.
1: We're thrilled.
0: Well, here we go without any further ado.
2: Introduced by Josh musically.
3: Here we go.

0: Thank you.
1: Oh, my goodness.
2: That just happened.
1: That just happened on Gold, the Friday Field Sessions, FFS. That was it was extraordinary.
2: That
1: James,
2: was brilliant.
1: Josh, I'm glad we gave you the good water.
2: We will invoice you, but enjoy.
1: For more information, head to redhotsummertour.com.au and you will be able to see James Rain before me and Josh. It's going to happen.
3: And everybody.
1: Thank you.
3: Thank you both very much. As usual, always fun. Great. Thank you.
1: Instagram is here. It's Jonesy Demander driving you home for Jam Nation.
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0: 10 questions, 60 seconds on the clock. You could pass if you don't know an answer. We'll come back to that question if time permits. You get all the questions right. Happy days for you. $1,000.
4: Went off on Wednesday.
0: Did. Well, it happened today. Well, Sally in Launceston.
4: Hi, Sally.
5: Hi, how are you?
4: Very good. So this is how it goes.
0: You sound trepidous.
4: Let me explain the rules, though. You get $1,000, and then you can make it $2,000 if you choose to answer a bonus question. But we've got a bit of distance to travel until we get there, Sally.
0: As they said in Smokey and the Bandit, Sally, we've got a long way to go and a short time to get there.
5: Sounds awesome.
4: Well, 10 questions, 60 seconds. Do say pass, Sally, if you're not sure, because we might have time to come back, all right?
5: Okay.
4: All right, Sally. Good luck, because here we go. Question one. What is half of 50?
5: 25.
4: Question two. A hairdresser specialises in what?
5: Hair cutting.
4: Question three. Delivery service Jimmy Brings delivers what?
5: Pass.
4: Question four. Who played the character Chandler in Friends?
5: Pass.
4: Question five. On which part of your body would you wear a mule?
5: Pass.
4: Question six. What's the title of a woman who's been knighted?
5: Dame.
4: Question seven. Which department store used to be called Grace Brothers?
5: Myers.
4: Question eight. Who are the Socceroos playing next?
5: Pass.
4: Question 9. Bombay Sapphire is a brand of which spirit?
5: Gin.
4: Question 10. What's the currency in Switzerland?
5: Oh, well, pass.
4: I reckon you probably could have got some of these. That clock was clicking, was ticking loudly in our ears. The Swiss franc.
5: It was.
4: Do you, have you heard of the delivery service Jimmy Brings? They deliver alcohol or drinks.
0: Mm-hmm.
5: No, I don't. Sorry, no.
4: And I reckon you'd know
0: Amanda's
4: this.
0: Amanda's very well familiar, and they are familiar with Amanda.
4: Who played the character Chandler in Friends? I could see it was. I could hear it on the tip of your tongue.
5: Muriel.
4: Matthew Perry. Close enough.
5: Matthew Perry.
4: Muriel.
0: Or Muriel Perry, as we like to call
4: him. And which part of your body would you wear a mule on your feet? It's like a slide-in shoe.
5: I thought I was going to say shoe, but then I wasn't sure, and I just thought, just pass if you don't know.
4: You actually played it very correctly, Sally. Mm. And who are the Socceroos playing next?
5: I know it's just been, is it Brazil?
4: No, it's the USA. They're playing them on Saturday morning.
5: Tomorrow morning. So they must have just played Brazil.
4: Who did we last play, Ryan?
6: We played Turkey,
4: and our second match is against the USA.
0: You can confuse Turkey with Brazilians any day, Sally. Sally, thank you.
4: Thanks for playing, Sally.
5: Thank you so much for the opportunity. I really appreciate it.
4: Thanks, Sally. Have a good weekend.
0: Isn't she nice? If you would like to be a part of Instagram, jonesyandamanda.com.au. It's Jonesy and Amanda driving you home for Jam Nation.
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0: It's Jonesy and Amanda driving you home. It's been a hell of a week, hasn't it?
1: A hell of a week. And we like to look back at what has fired people up.
0: Yep.
1: And what's pressed all the bruises. Jenna, our social media guru, has got it all covered.

0: pop.
1: Hi, Jenna. How have we fared this week?
2: Yeah, so it's been a huge week across the Jonesy and Amanda socials, and it all started with CBS soccer analyst Mike Greller's criticism of the soccer rules.
3: What are they drinking over there? Because they got no shot of doing anything at the World Cup.
4: Listen, again, with this Australian thing. It's getting a little out of control.
3: Okay. It made me actually go back and do more research because I'm like, wait, these are, and I love Australians. I'm like, oh, these are Australians. Maybe they're right. I go look at their team. I don't recognize any players in the team. What are they drinking over there? Because they got no shot of doing anything at the World Cup.
0: Well, then we went on to beat Turkey.
1: And how have people responded to that delightful man?
2: Yeah, so we posted your response to the trash talking and it received over a million views, thousands of comments, including this one from Gamonas on Instagram, who writes, as a proud Portuguese, I have to say, there's a better chance of me putting money on my turtle winning the World Cup than betting on America. Even some Americans agree. Go Australia.
1: Oh, that's nice. That is nice.
2: Well, good. Colin Fasnich simply commented, who's he?
1: Yes.
0: Exactly.
1: Yep. Exactly.
0: Good on you, Cole.
1: Exactly.
0: He knows the round ball game.
2: However, our most popular video of the week across our socials with 2 million views was the conspiracy that Oklahoma City bomber Timothy McVeigh is at chance of me putting money on my turtle winning the World Cup

0: fact, DNA test him.
1: But has the man himself commented, this FBI official?
0: As far as I know, no, he hasn't. But Laurie on Facebook, she wrote, "They're not the same person. My ex-husband went to school with Tim McVeigh. Whoa. We literally had Men in Black come to our home concerning him and Terry Nichols."
2: Whoa.
0: Yep.
3: Wow.
0: However, something really unusual happened when I uploaded this video to TikTok.
2: Yeah.
0: So I uploaded it normally, and then the next day I woke up and realized it wasn't there. So I thought maybe there was a posting problem or something. I logged on to our TikTok and it had been removed, and we've been suspended until July from posting on TikTok because it violated their guidelines of misinformation.
2: Oh.
1: So all those other conspiracy theories haven't breached the guidelines.
0: No, just this one. It's pretty sus.
1: So
2: we're off TikTok. What's going to happen?
1: So the conspiracy theories that we've posted about people not going to the moon and in fact the Apollo astronauts were escapees from Alcatraz, that's all fine.
0: No, that's according to them, that's truthful. Right. So, yep.
2: Oh, but Amanda and I have rehearsed a TikTok dance. What are we going to do?
1: Wow, that's brilliant.
0: On another note, it's time for Digital Jenners. This is where I choose my favourite contributor of the week who will receive a bespoke tin hat made by Amanda.
1: Well, I hope they're not waiting to hear on TikTok.
2: I know, because no one's got one yet.
0: And this week it goes to Julianne, who actually messaged us with some images she created of the both of you in your different segments. I printed them out and I thought I'd hand them both to you.
2: Pass them around. Pass that forward.
0: Thank you.
1: These are brilliant.
2: Wow.
1: Oh, will we put them up so everyone can see?
0: Yeah,
1: them?
0: Of course.
2: Gee, we look good.
1: Don't we look good? Look at us in our denim.
2: That's very good.
1: This is brilliant.
0: All thanks to Julianne.
2: Good on you, Julianne.
1: They make very nice drinks coasters.
2: I like those too. I might listen to them. Thank you, Jenna. We like to call her our social media
1: dipstick, by the way she's single. We'll go to the Socceroos. And we'll see you on Monday.
2: You got a hint of booze there.
1: Do I?
4: Righto, you two. That's enough.
1: I think that's you.
2: Indeed. We'll be back on Monday.
1: See you then.
2: Good day to you.
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7: For the Mallee and Lower Eastern District today, a possible shower 15. Tomorrow, fog then sunny 15. And Monday, fog then sunny 15. Overnight for St Asia, a low of 7.
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8: On a warm summer's evening, on a train bound for nowhere, I met up with a gambler. 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
2: 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I had my HQ. In excess were everywhere. The Hawks won the grand final by one goal, and Hog's Breath Cafe were born. Right here in Australia, the haircuts had changed, but Hog's Breath Cafe's iconic 18-hour slow-cooked prime rib, curly fries and atmosphere unlike anywhere else remain. 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
1: Good morning, Alana McIntyre here with the latest. Alarms have gone off early this morning as Australians gather around the nation to watch the Socceroos take on the United States.

0: United States at the FIFA World Cup. Parts of Seattle, where the game is being played, are turning into a sea of green and gold as well. Have conceded an early goal. A second bird is being tested after the first suspected case of a new strain of bird flu was discovered in Australia. Federal Agriculture Minister Julie Collins has confirmed a positive test had been returned by a sick migratory bird in a southern region of WA. WA Agriculture Minister Jackie Jarvis says a national meeting is happening today to decide the next steps.
1: H5 influenza is on every other continent except Australia. These are birds that do come from the sub-Antarctic region. We don't know exactly where it's come from, but it has come from that region.
0: It's nearly tax time and ScamWatch is reminding us to stay vigilant, warning us to be aware of any phone calls, emails or texts from someone claiming to be from the ATO or MyGov. And retail experts are predicting more stores will close before the end of the year. It follows the closure of Glue Store, Lincraft and Barbecues Galore. Trent Rigby says the challenging retail environment at the moment is separating strong operators from the weaker ones.
2: Sport for Anne Webster, your member for Mallee, authorised A. Webster Mildura.
0: In the AFL, Hawthorn's Josh Weddle is in hot water after a collision with Daniel Rioli left him with a jaw injury and finished his night on the Gold Coast. Sam Mitchell wishing the running defender well following their 16-point victory.
3: I actually didn't know anything about it, to be honest, until as I was walking down the hallway here. And so I legitimately haven't seen it. Obviously, if Rioli was out of the game after that, so thoughts with him, but... Yeah, I haven't seen it and hope for the best.
0: At the World Cup, the United States are in front of the Socceroos 2-0 in Seattle.
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5: Cloudy day for the Mallee, chance of morning and afternoon showers, 15 for Mildura, Rombo and Onion. Cloudy day for the Lower Western, chance of showers in the east, 15 for Wentworth, Pooncurry, Broken Hill 14, and a cloudy day for Riverland, chance of morning and afternoon showers, top of 15 for Renmark. 3-day forecast for Serasia tomorrow, partly cloudy 15, Monday, chance of a morning fog, partly cloudy day 15, and Tuesday, chance of morning fog, mostly sunny day 16. Overnight for Serasia, a low of 7.
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0: Feeling good, River 1467, England Dan and John Ford Coley. 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I'm filling in for Dave Burrows on a Saturday morning. 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
1: Morning, Alana McIntyre here with the latest. Reports mounted police have been called in to calm down a pretty wild World Cup crowd in Melbourne. Videos online show flares going off at Federation Square before 4:30 this morning. It's understood some fans breached a barrier and they burst past security. Alarms went off early this morning across the nation as Socceroos fans gathered to watch the Aussies take on the United States at the FIFA World Cup. At the moment, though, the United States are still in front. Two birds are being tested for a suspected deadly strain of bird flu. A wild bird found on the WA south coast has died. Another sick one is being tested. The virus has devastated birds and animals around the globe, and WA Agriculture Minister Jackie Jarvis says it was only a matter of time before it got here.
2: We always knew that it was if not when we got this avian influenza. As I said, it is still not confirmed which strain it is. I stood up in Parliament in September last year and noted the preparedness.
1: Doctors have issued a major alert over a certain peptide. The product called retatrutide, sometimes called Reta R10 or R20, has been linked to several cases of acute liver damage in Victoria. Italy's Prime Minister says she's appalled by comments made by Donald Trump, the US President claiming the Italian leader wanted a picture with him so badly at the G7 summit earlier this week that he felt sorry for her. And Aussies are being warned to be on the lookout for scams when it comes to tax time.
3: Sport for Anne Webster, your member for Mallee, authorised A. Webster Mildura.
1: The Socceroos are in need of a World Cup miracle in Seattle. They're down 2-0 to the United States. Australian Matthew Lecky has limped off with a hamstring injury. Gold Coast have suffered a fourth straight defeat. They're now at risk of falling out of the top 10 after Hawthorn had a 16-point win on the Gold Coast. Suns coach Damien Hardwick remains optimistic.
4: What we can see, I think, is some signs of some of the players that are coming and are going to take us to where we need to go. It's frustrating because we're in a hurry.
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5: Cloudy day for the Mallee, chance of morning and afternoon showers. 15 for Mildura, Robinvale and Oyen. Cloudy day for the Lower Western, chance of showers in the east. 15 for Wentworth, Pooncarry, Broken Hill 14. And a cloudy day for Riverland, chance of morning and afternoon showers. Top of 15 for Renmark. 3-day forecast for Sunraysia tomorrow, partly cloudy 15. Monday, chance of a morning fog, partly cloudy day 15. And Tuesday, chance of morning fog, mostly sunny day 16. Overnight for Sunraysia, a low of 7.
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3: Morning, Alana McIntyre here with the latest. A loss for the Socceroos in the World Cup clash against the USA this morning. The newsroom's John Michael is in Seattle with all the details.
4: Australia has been outplayed by the host nation this morning. An own goal by Cam Burgess, followed by an Alex Freeman goal, sealed the 2-0 win.

0: result at Lumen Field. Socceroos coach Tony Popovic coming under a bit of fire for starting last week's goal scorers Connor Metcalf and Nestori Irinkunda on the bench.
1: Back home in Melbourne, police had to intervene as soccer fans gathered in Federation Square this morning. Several people jumping fences and falling over during a surge of fans around 4 a.m. Mounted police had to be called in. Flares were also being seen set off around 4:30 a.m. Government officials will meet the poultry farmers today following the death of a bird suspected of having a deadly strain of bird flu. Initial tests have found the wild migratory seabird did have the H5 strain, which has caused the deaths of millions of birds and animals around the globe. A second bird in Australia is also being tested now. Pauline Hanson has requested more security and is pleading for AFP protection after she received a number of threats against her and her family. The One Nation leader has hired private security after receiving death threats, voicemails and texts. One person has died and almost 90 people are injured after two trains collided in England, and King Charles has offered to host Prince Harry and his family at his royal residence in Buckingham Palace.
2: Sport for Anne Webster, your member for Mallee, authorised A. Webster Mildura.
1: Socceroos will take on Paraguay next after being beaten by the US in Seattle 2-0. Coach Tony Popovic admits the Aussies weren't up to scratch, especially in the first half.
3: I don't know if it was the occasion, but we looked sluggish, heavy-legged. They were quicker, they were more powerful. They won every duel, they won every second ball, and when you do that, it makes it very difficult.
1: In the AFL, the Hawks defeated the Suns by 16 points. Daniel Rioli out of the game with a jaw injury following an incident with Josh Weddle.
4: River 1467 weather. For Good Deal Tyres, 504 to 510 Benetook Avenue, Mildura.
5: Cloudy day for the Valley, chance of morning and afternoon showers. 15 for Mildura, Rombo and Oyen. Cloudy day for the Lower Western, chance of showers in the east. 15 for Wentworth, Pooncurry, Broken Hill 14. And a cloudy day for Riverland, chance of morning and afternoon showers. Top of 15 for Renmark. 3-day forecast for Sunraysia tomorrow, partly cloudy 15. Monday, chance of a morning fog, partly cloudy day 15. And Tuesday, chance of morning fog, mostly sunny day 16. Overnight for Sunraysia, a low of 7.
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2: Good morning, Alana McIntyre here with the latest. Wild scenes in Melbourne this morning as soccer fans overturned barriers and set off flares at Federation Square. Mounted police were called in to contain the chaos as World Cup supporters gathered to watch the Socceroos take on the United States. The Aussie Army speaking to Nine in Seattle a short time ago, following our 2-0 loss to the hosts.
3: The atmosphere was fantastic. The game was very difficult.
4: The referee didn't do us help.
3: We'll come back against Paraguay.
2: The Aussies play them on Friday. A second bird is being tested after the first suspected case of a new strain of bird flu was found in Australia. WA Agriculture Minister Jackie Jarvis says a national meeting is happening today to decide the next steps.
5: H5 avian influenza is on every other continent except Australia. These are birds that do come from the sub-Antarctic region. We don't know exactly where it's come from, but it has come from that region.
2: In England, in developing news, one person has died and almost 90 people are injured after two passenger trains collided. Collided near Bedford. AFL legend Tony Modra is now critical but stable after his cattle truck crashed into a tree in South Australia. Doctors say he's showing some promising signs. Pauline Hanson has requested federal police protection after she received death threats. The One Nation leader has hired a bodyguard. And retail experts predict more stores will close before the end of the year. It follows the closure of Glue Store, Lincraft and Barbecues Galore.
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2: At the World Cup, Tony Popovich is under fire for starting last week's goal scorers Connor Metcalf and Nestori Irukunda on the bench, following the Socceroos' 2-0 defeat to the US in Seattle. And Hawthorn's Josh Weddle is in hot water after a collision with Daniel Rioli.

0: left him with a jaw injury and finished his night on the Gold Coast. Sam Mitchell wishing the running defender well following their 16-point win.
1: If Rioli was out of the game after that, so thoughts with him, but I haven't seen it and hope for the best.
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3: Cloudy day for the valley, chance of morning and afternoon showers. 15 for Mildura, Rombale and Oyen. Cloudy day for the Lower Western, chance of showers in the east. 15 for Wentworth, Pooncarry, Broken Hill 14. And a cloudy day for Riverland, chance of morning and afternoon showers. Top of 15 for Renmark. 3-day forecast for St Asia tomorrow, partly cloudy 15. Monday, chance of a morning fog, partly cloudy day 15. And Tuesday, chance of a morning fog, mostly sunny day 16. Overnight for St Asia, a low of 7.
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1: Good morning, Alana McIntyre here with the latest. Anthony Albanese has congratulated the Socceroos on the way they played during their 2-0 loss to the United States at the World Cup.
2: But certainly the way that they played out the entire 90 minutes plus six, plus a little bit extra for the referee getting cramp, something I haven't seen before.
1: The PM also saying the Aussies chanting about free healthcare in Seattle warmed his heart. Two men have been charged after they allegedly lit flares at a World Cup watch party in Sydney's Darling Harbour early this morning, and one man suffered burns to his face. Mounted police had to be called in to calm down a wild World Cup crowd in Melbourne as well, as supporters stormed across barriers and flares were set off at Federation Square. The Australian Federal Agriculture Minister is urging Australians not to touch sick or dead birds or animals. It comes as a suspected case of H5 bird flu was detected in WA. Overseas, questions are being raised about what caused two trains to collide in the UK, killing the train driver and leaving 11 others with serious injuries. Almost 90 people have been hurt in the crash in the eastern Bedford area, north of London. And Pauline Hanson has requested more security and is pleading for AFP protection after she received a number of threats against her and her family.
3: Sport for Anne Webster, your member for Mallee, authorised A. Webster Mildura.
1: The USA was just too good for the Socceroos in this morning's World Cup clash. The newsroom's John Michael is in Seattle with the wash-up.
4: The Aussies have crashed back to earth at Lumen Field this morning with a 2-0 loss to the host nation. Coach Tony Popovich raised eyebrows after starting last week's goal scorers Nestori Irrenkunda and Connor Metcalf on the bench, and it backfired with the Americans dominating possession in the opening half. The Socceroos now face Paraguay in San Francisco on Friday in their crucial final group match.
1: And Hawthorn defeated the Suns in the AFL.
0: River 1467 weather for Ontario General Store. 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